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1: Good afternoon and welcome to this week's edition of Focus, the program where we bring you a broad range of interviews on the current issues and topics that matter to our community. I'm your host, Irene Belden-Tavutavu, and it's a pleasure to have your company. We have an outstanding lineup of guests for you again today. Councillor Vicky Howard, Chair of Central Ward and Chair of Community and the Arts, joins us with her weekly Brisbane City Council update, sharing the latest news, initiatives and events across the city. Nadia Bobolas, a local children's author, talks about her writing journey and the launch of her debut book, Petra Goes to Greece. 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

0: to chcę być z mym starym pokres świata.
1: Well, it's time for our weekly update from the Councillor for City Water and Chair of Community Arts, Councillor Vicky Howard. Good afternoon, Councillor. How are you?
2: Oh, good afternoon, Irene. I'm extremely well and loving Brisbane and its beautiful weather. And, of course, all of the fantastic festivals that are happening right across Brisbane.
1: Wow, we have so many. Multicultural Month is always an exciting time for me, apart from it being traditionally the Brisbane Ekka, which is, I think this is its last weekend of that as well.
2: Well, of course, as you say, the Brisbane Festival will be happening throughout September. But in August, we have so many wonderful multicultural festivals that are occurring. So the Serbian Festival is on Sunday, the 30th of August at Dutton Park. And the Japan Festival is in Camp Hill on Saturday, the 5th of September. And we have the Nunda Festival from 9 a.m. to 3 p.m. on Sunday, the 13th of September. So August and September are going to be huge when it comes to amazing things happening across Brisbane. And, of course, the Brisbane Festival, as we all know, kicks off with those wonderful fireworks happening on the 5th of September. But, Irene, do you know that you could win two tickets, a double pass to Escape Diavolo? And that is by reading You're Living in Brisbane and entering the competition by 5 p.m. on Friday, the 4th of September. So when you get your Living in Brisbane, make sure that you have a look at that and perhaps enter the competition so that you can win tickets for the wonderful Brisbane Festival.
1: Wow. I had a look at their program. It is chock-a-block. I can't believe how many acts they've got and how many performers. And then once you have those, you've got all your backstage and everything happening as well. Brisbane is certainly a go-ahead city when it comes to all about festivals and entertainment and looking after our people, our constituents here.
2: We certainly are. We're looking at the dawn economy and the nighttime economy. The Brisbane Festival is going to have something called Daybreaker on the 12th of September. So wake up and dance. And so that sounds wonderful. And of course, Irene, I'm sure that you'd like to pop along to see the Fijian Flying Circus. So there truly is something for everyone with Brisbane Festival.
1: Yes, I just saw that when I was just checking through your website and through the Brisbane Festival website, and I couldn't believe it. I've never heard of them, so that's something new for me to see as well. So I hope we all get along and experience that, because they are amazing. It looks terrific. Now, Councillor, we haven't quite finished August yet. Haven't we got some fantastic festivals that are happening right at the moment as well?
2: We certainly do. Well, right at the moment, we have Night Feast, which is on at the Brisbane Powerhouse, and it's on right through until the 23rd of August. So it's Wednesday through to Sunday, and it is proving to be quite an attraction for people to pop along and just have a bit of a taste of some of our high-end restaurants from across Brisbane. But, Irene, not only are there lovely food to eat, but there's wonderful artwork to see, and there's some amazing interactive art that's sort of there at the Powerhouse. And we just know that if you pop along to the Powerhouse to Night Feast, you're going to have not only a culinary feast, but an immersive art and light installation and some performances in and around. And it's just such a fun place to be.
1: It is a fun place. You know, I get excited every time I go there because I find something different. There's a little passageway that goes here, a room that shows you something else there. Plus, you can sit out on the balcony and watch the ferries go past on the river.

0: It's an absolutely beautiful place.
1: Well, it's very, very popular, so I encourage everyone to catch a bus to pop in there, which, of course, is the easiest way to get around Brisbane, and how fortunate are we with our buses and our ferries. And, of course, we've got the wonderful Kanga Cat that is sailing up and down our river, and that's a wonderful reminder that in 6 short years we'll be having the Olympics and the Paralympics right here in Brisbane.
0: Wow. Now, look, I often take the ferry across the river or catch a bus, and I was there waiting for ferry and I met a couple. They come to Brisbane about 5 or 6 times a year for business, and they just say they are so thrilled the fact that they can go for 50 cents anywhere in the city, and they up from Melbourne, so they didn't want to compare it. They said Brisbane certainly has the lifestyle and the advantages to make people comfortable for living here.
1: Well, I think that our weather just on its own is something that Melbourne people sort of really think is amazing. And I know that we have a lot of international visitors as well. And one of the things that they say to me, Irene, is how friendly our city is. And so how lovely is it that, you know, that we can sort of help people find their way around our beautiful city, but also to help them understand what they might be able to see and do across Brisbane.
0: Well, to see and do across Brisbane, I know this Saturday coming up, we've got the India Day Fair happening up at Roma Street Parklands, which is always an iconic event with thousands of people turning up. And I believe we've also got Pakistan celebrating their Independence Day down in King George Square.
1: Yes, it's all happening right across Brisbane this weekend. And, of course, the India Day Fair, this is the 15th annual iconic India Day Fair, and much loved by everyone across Brisbane. And the work that the committee does is really amazing to bring all of this together. And so we really encourage all of your listeners to pop along to the India Day Fair. But, of course, there's time in the day to visit everyone. And so the Pakistan one will be in King George Square, which is just down the way a bit. So what a great opportunity to spend a weekend in the sunshine and to visit a couple of those amazing festivals.
0: Oh, and I also noticed a friend of mine's from the Ukraine, and he was saying that they have their festival coming up as well. So August is a really active month when it comes to festivals and the celebration of culture.
1: They certainly do. Well, the Ukrainian festival is on Saturday, the 22nd of August, from 11 a.m. to 5 p.m. And that's marking 35 years of Ukrainian independence. And it's going to be held this year at the Ukrainian Club at 47 Galsworthy Street, Holland Park West. So, that's a great opportunity to pop that into your diary and to go along. And I know there's some amazing food and desserts, some cultural displays, and even a market stall. So I think, again, how fortunate are we, Irene, to have such a beautiful multicultural city? And how fortunate are we that all of these wonderful people will be welcoming everyone from across the world in 6 short years to the Olympics and the Paralympics?
0: Wow. And you know what? It's wonderful to see how our communities work together. I believe that at Holland Park, there's very little parking. They're now working with the high school, are going to open up their car park for them so that there's no need to say, I couldn't get there because there was no parking. So absolutely amazing to see all of our communities working together. Now, what else have we got happening? We got things happening in our libraries.
1: Yes, Irene, we have some amazing things happening in our libraries. Our first 5 forever story time is always so popular. And, of course, we have a number of Meet the Authors. But, do you know, a library is not just about books anymore. It's about some of our ability to get some tech help. So one-on-one tech help is happening at Everton Park Library on the 26th of August from 2 to 3 p.m. And what a great opportunity if you're in that area to pop along to the beautiful new Everton Park Library and get some help about how to navigate your way around your home technology.
0: Wow, that's absolutely amazing. The services that we have provided for us, and we even have a lot of free events in our parks with our moving, get moving and stay healthy.
1: Oh, yes. Our Move Well program is really, really popular. We've had so many people contacting us about being part of that program. And so we'll be rolling that out very soon. But it's a great opportunity, I think, for us to really get out and about into the sunshine, into our parks, and to really have some wonderful free and affordable activities right across the city. And Irene, one of the other things that we're really looking forward to, of course, is the Cube Effect. And we're asking all of your listeners to go online and to vote in the People's Choice Award. Now, voting's open until 10 a.m. on Tuesday, the 4th of August, through to the Thursday, the 27th of August. So still time for people to put in their vote. But the winners will be announced at the awards night, which will be held in October. But on our website, we have some amazing videos of some wonderful emerging artists. And we're really keen for people to go online and have their vote up until 4 p.m. Thursday, the 27th of August. So what a great opportunity that is.
0: It is. I've just been on the website and checked them out, and I can't believe the talent is just absolutely amazing that what we have here in Brisbane. And it's behind closed doors. So it's good to see that Brisbane City Council is pushing this and promoting it just to bring our young artists right out to the forefront so that they can pursue their career.
1: Absolutely. And of course, Irene, we have our regular activities that are happening through the week as well. So this Tuesday coming, the 18th of August, we have the Serenading Sopranos, and that's a world-class Brisbane-based vocal group delivering captivating harmonies in their performances, and that will be in our beautiful City Hall, and really encourage people, once they've been along to that concert, they might like to take a City Hall organ tour via the Museum of Brisbane. Now, you do need some bookings for the organ tour, but there is another one on Tuesday the 18th of August at 1:30. So great opportunity to have a day out into the city and enjoy everything that City Hall has to offer.
0: They even have a beautiful little cafe downstairs as well. So
1: they certainly do. And of course, Irene, the very next day we have Gathering, which is always absolutely one of our favourite events in the city on a Wednesday. It's in the Queen Street Mall from 12 noon to 1 p.m. And this week we're presenting Layla Havana, and she's just 17 years of age, but she's got a beautiful voice, and what a great opportunity just to sit in the mall and listen to beautiful Layla as she entertains us on that Wednesday, the 19th of August. And of course, then after you've finished being entertained, you can just pop up to the top of the mall and visit the city markets, which are always very popular.
0: They certainly are. Now, Councillor, I know the Brisbane City Council workers have been working really hard, and I see there's a lot of work happening on our roads, making them nice and smooth.
1: Well, there certainly is. We've just finished the big fill, where we tried to fill as many potholes as we possibly could. And now we're on to Operation Smooth. And we're delivering a record investment in road resurfacing. And this is a great opportunity to make sure that our streets are very smooth and give us a smoother street delivery. And of course, this past month, we've done some works along Waterworks Road, The Gap, Bridgman Road at Bridgman Down, Winslow Street at Darra, and Wynnum Road, Tingalpa. And alongside those pothole repairs and the large-scale resurfacing effort, we're really committed to making sure that our road network supports this growing city and helps to keep Brisbane moving.
0: Well, I was delighted to see them doing all the roundabouts around my way. I'm out Carina Way, and they've all been resurfaced, and so it looks really great. So I'm very happy with it. So I hope everyone else is. Now, we have other things that are provided by the Brisbane City Council as well, and that's our refuse for our yellow and green and red top bins.
1: We certainly do. And our large items collection, which is happening this week in Chapel Hill, Fig Tree Pocket, Indooroopilly and Toowong. And we're asking people to put their large items that won't fit into the red top or the yellow top or the green top out on the footpath from the 16th of August for collection starting the week 17th of August. And Irene, this is one of our most popular activities that we do right across the city. And it's about clearing the clutter without the cost of, at curbside collection. And it's a really wonderful opportunity for people to have a bit of a spring clean and also to make sure that we're being clean and sustainable right across Brisbane.
0: Well, it's all about making Brisbane beautiful, isn't it, and keeping us all happy. Now, there was one service that I wasn't aware of until I had an event. And I see that if, as long as you've got a suitable event, Brisbane City Council can put it into our little magazine that says what's on.
1: Absolutely. We love telling people about things that are happening right across Brisbane. And so the What's On event, you can just go onto the website and let people know what's happening.
0: Well, Councillor, once again, we've covered such an awful lot. You can't imagine that there's so many things to do and there's still a lot of things that we haven't touched. So thank you so much for taking time out of your day to come along and tell us what's on in Brisbane and the services that our council provides for us.
1: It's always a pleasure, Irene, and I really look forward to joining you next week.
0: Looking forward to it as well. Thank you so very much.
2: 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We're delivering the biggest increase to free and affordable activities in Brisbane's history. 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Sessions will more than double to 20,000 a year over the next 2 years, creating more opportunities for businesses and bringing more to see and do to Brisbane. From sunrise run clubs to nutrition workshops, Move Well will help you stay active and safe.

0: So introducing to the program today, we have a lovely lady. She's a local, can you believe it, local, Nadia Bulbulas, and she is a children's author. So welcome to the program, Nadia.
1: Good morning, Irene. It's so nice to speak with you. Thank you so much for the opportunity to chat today.
0: Look, as a chat it is, because, you know, that's what we do as women. We love to have a chat and we love to tell stories. So can you tell me, being a local girl, and it looks like you're of Greek origin, can you tell me a little bit about you and how you got into writing a story for children?
1: Thank you, Irene. Of course, yes, I am a local. I'm a Greek Australian lady who lives at West End with my husband and our daughter, Petra. Petra was named after my father-in-law, Petro. And you might know in the Greek culture, we tend to name our children after our parents. Petra's middle name is Emilia Maria, after her two yayas, her two grandmothers. So we wanted to nod to our family who came before us. Yes, I mean, look, I grew up in Brisbane. I love beautiful Brisbane. I spent a short stint of my career living and working in Dubai, the Middle East. But I travelled to Greece every couple of years as a university student. My parents very kindly connected me to my grandparents and their villages in both Athens and Rhodes. So I would travel there as a 20-year-old on my university break. And I was very fortunate to have built some lovely connections with my cousins and aunties and uncles there. And in fact, then I suppose my husband and I felt it our duty to pay it forward to our daughter. When we became parents, we took our daughter Petra to Greece on her first journey when she was about 7 months, then again and again, and we will take her again later this year, because we've built some really lovely relations with our family in Athens and Rhodes, and my husband's family is from Chios. So we believe that it's really important when you belong to two cultures to try your best to maintain that connection, because quite quickly a connection to a culture can be lost if you don't put the effort in and if you don't invest in, you know, speaking the language and eating the food and practicing the religion and visiting the land.
0: So I'm a firm believer in that, and certainly at Radio 4EB, that's exactly what we do, because the Greek community, we were one of the first communities that stepped in at 4EB, and it was all about keeping the language alive and also being able to put our local activities and knowledge to those who did not learn the language straight away. So, you know, so it was, we are firm believers in maintaining language and culture. And to the point where I belong to an organisation where we promote all maintenance of languages. So, and we even have language school. So I believe you've even got Greek school here at the Greek club up there at West End.
1: We do, Irene. And I'm so happy to hear that you're such a huge proponent of that too. In fact, I've got a reading tonight at the Greek Ethnic School this evening to the young children. And I just love what 4EB do for multiculturalism. And I know that you broadcast to over 55 languages from around the world. And it's remarkable because you're all volunteers, from what I understand. Mm-hmm. And you play a very significant part in, you know, broadcasting the importance of maintaining your culture of origin. So thank you, Irene, to you and your team.
0: Oh, look, and as you just said, it's a team. It's the whole of this mob here are all part of a team promoting. Now, tell me a little bit, what prompted you to go into writing, and in particular, a children's story?
1: Oh, look, thank you, Irene. I studied corporate writing and editing at university, and I loved it. I really did love it. But since becoming a mother, I started reading to our daughter and going regularly to the Brisbane City Council readings and the State Library readings. And it's just a completely different style of reading and writing. It's creative, it's imaginative. And I started, you know, writing little holiday journals and following our trips to Greece. And it was my husband who said, actually, Nadia, why don't you publish something? And I said, oh, darling, it's too hard. You know, it's so hard to become a writer. But then he said, well, look, just try. So I wrote a story, you know, Irene, and then I read it to Petra and I read it to some of her friends and some of her cousins and some of my daughter's friends, parents, and aunties and uncles said, you should publish that. So I guess I had the support of my husband and my own parents and my brother and my aunties and uncles and friends. So I joined the Queensland Writers' Centre at the State Library, and they provided great guidance as to what to do, you know, who to speak to, how to edit and proofread your work, how to pitch to publishers, how to have a commercial bent to becoming an author, because becoming an author is so much more than writing a story. That's merely one component. And then I pitched the story to publishers, and I got a lot of rejections, I will admit. The story was too much for a niche market. It was just unique to Greek people. And then I decided that I had to actually have that more global perspective, and I had to make it about children connecting to their culture rather than Petra going to Greece. Mm. So I got a lot of guidance. I met with other authors. I had some private tutoring with Dr. Melina Malos, who has written some books, Josie Montano, an Italian-Australian author, and they helped me get it over the line. I then forged a relationship with Interactive Publications, a Brisbane-based publisher, and they grabbed the story with two hands. And then, you know, Cherie, it just became about teaming with an illustrator, Cherie Hughes, our illustrator in Melbourne, and then we're promoting the book and touring with the book. So I will admit, Irene, it took about 4 years for this entire process to take place. So I suppose I was very fortunate in that I was able to write. I had the skills in writing, more for, you know, the private and public sectors in a corporate environment. But when you start, you know, and you decide to take it seriously and join the appropriate organizations, you know, something beautiful can come of it. So it's lovely to now say I am a published children's author, and thank you for giving me the platform to be able to say that.
0: So, Nadia, this being your first book, and I emphasise your first book, because you're aiming for children of your age, your child's age, between 4 and 8 years old.
1: That's right.
0: As she gets older, she'll want to know more, and she'll probably be able to contribute more since you are going back to your country of origin as well. So what for the future?
1: Oh, thanks, Ari. Look, that's a lovely question. I quite like the idea of Petra goes to Petra, the city in Jordan, or Petra goes to Paris. I do like alliteration, the p-p-p-, but also Petra goes to Saint-Tropez, I think, sounds quite exotic.
0: It certainly does. And it could also be, you know, would consider doing a joint story, as in Petra's interpretation of why Petra went and the benefits it has for her?
1: Oh, look, I mean, that's a wonderful idea. I thank you, because the book is coming from Petra's voice, and I need to speak as a 4.5-year-old, a 5-year-old. So I think that's actually a lovely idea that I'd never considered. So thank you. Yes, that would be really authentic, from Petra's voice directly.
0: So tell me a little bit about how you've gone about, where are you launching this, and whereabouts can we purchase the book?
1: Oh, thank you, Irene. Absolutely. Well, I'm launching it at kindergartens and schools around Brisbane. The book is available online and in some beautiful bookstores. So online, it's available at Interactive Publications, PTYLTD, their website. People might have accounts with Amazon or Booktopia, eBooks to go. It retails for about $25.95, including GST. But some of my favourite bookstores here in Brisbane, Riverbend Books at Bulimba, stock the book, Milk and Honey at West End, Where the Wild Things Are at West End, and Harry Harthog's at Carindale are currently stockists of the book.
0: Wow. So it looks like you've been doing a fair bit of work. Now, you say you're going to be at the ethnic schools classes, giving a little story there. Is this going to go like Australia-wide? Will it be available, say, for the Greek school in Melbourne or in Sydney?
1: Absolutely. Thank you, Irene. I love that national perspective. Yes, actually, over the weekend, we were in Melbourne delivering readings at Readings, the big, beautiful bookstore in Hawthorne. Our illustrator, Cherie Hughes, represented us there. We do plan to take it nationally. And I will also take it to Athens, Rhodes and Chios next month as well. But certainly it can be purchased online around Australia. It's just a matter of finding time to get to all the other cities around Australia to personally launch it. But thank you. I love it when people talk like that. Yes, it'd be lovely if I could just catapult myself to Sydney, Adelaide, Canberra, Perth.
0: That's the beauty of being online and having those sort of Zoom type of connections. Now, I'm just thinking, this is in English. What about our language, our young children who can have a book in their own language? Is there any thoughts of it being produced in language as well, as being a local produced book rather than something brought from Greece?
1: Wow. You know, Irene, I'll be honest with you, I never considered that. That is a terrific idea, and I've just written it down. I'm going to take it to my publisher, Dr. David Reiter. Certainly we're looking to translate it into Greek, but are you suggesting perhaps other languages too?
0: Well, it could be an inspiration for other language schools to have their senior students write their story of...
1: I love it. You must have been a former teacher. Well, you've got children and grandchildren.
0: No, none of that. But I am involved with language schools, and I know we are always looking for material, and particularly local, because we need things that relate to who we are and what we are. And, you know, most important that we keep our language and our culture so alive.
1: You're so right, Irene, and that takes, you know, effort, doesn't it, and investment of time, money and resources.
0: Well, you know, you are a writer, and I mean, it must get a little bit tiring writing stuff that's so serious. It must be like, for you, is it a holiday to write a children's story?
1: It is. Oh, look, Irene, it's a breeze. It's a joy. It's heartwarming. It's so rich and fulfilling. Particularly, you know, I mean, we delivered a reading at the Greek Orthodox Community Centre at West End over the weekend, and a lot of the audience had bought books prior to the reading. So, you know, they just bought them from the little table at the front of the room, and I was able to sign them. And as I was reading the book, they were sitting in their chairs reading with me. And it was just so lovely to look up and see all these children so engaged in their books. You know, it wasn't the parents reading to them with the children looking over. It was the children holding the book, listening to me as the reader, looking at the illustrations, turning the pages, you know, smiling as they were reading. And I suppose that was an unexpected joy that came from delivering a reading. You know, as I suppose the host of the event, I'm so focused on, you know, where are the table and chairs going to be? Is everyone going to be able to hear me? Where's the catering going to take place? Do we have enough food for the guests? Where are the activities going to be set up? Are there seats for the adults? Is there a rug for the children? Like, on the logistics and the operation of the event. But then to actually just, it was just a real shock to the system to go, wow, look at these children enjoying this with such, with just, you know, sitting there, not with an iPad in front of them, but with a book and, you know, something tactile and tangible, and then looking up at the end and clapping. I actually put the book down and applauded them because I was so impressed with their focus. And then at question time, they had questions about, you know, how did you write this? How long did it take you? I've got a book, you know, can you please tell me what I should do? What are my next steps? And, honestly, I mean, it was, you know, I'm not a school teacher. I don't get to see that regularly. It was just such an unexpected joy that the children brought me.
0: Do you know, Nadia, the one thing that we do neglect to do is that we write something, we have to remember who our audience is. Yeah. So, you know, it might be something the adults approve of, but is it something the children accept? And it seems that this little book is something that the children are actually enjoying themselves, and it is doing what all books are supposed to do. It's sparking their imagination, getting their little brains to tick over rather than which button do I press here on the iPad.
1: Thank you, Irene. Look, you're absolutely right. And I think because the story is so relatable to children, no matter where they're from in the world, you know, they could be from Italy, Lebanon, you know, exactly. South Africa, Mumbai. If they've got family from another city and they visited them, you hope it makes them go, oh, that's right. You know, I remember that time I caught up with my cousin and we did that. And, oh, you know, we must be due for another trip, or I must pull out those photos from that time there, or, you know, maybe I'll just shoot my cousin an email abroad and check in and see how they're going. And that's what I found at the end. I was asking the families, you know, what has this book, you know, sparked you to do? And a lot of them were like, yeah, you know, we've got to, you know, we have all these plans to go to other, all these other destinations, but probably we should prioritize returning to our country of origin. And our country of origin, you know, it might even be Australia. It might be, you know, we're due for a trip back to Ayers Rock or whatever the case may be.
0: So it sounds like you've been a real inspiration, Nadia. I commend you on this. Thank and I do you. Hope that some of our listeners can remember that they have their own story. Maybe it's time for them to do what you Absolutely. Have done is write it down on paper and Yes. just and then just have a listen back to it and see what it's like. So, Nadia, thank you so very much for joining us today. And thank you for your little book that you've got, Petra Goes to Greece. So maybe we'll have Petra telling her story of how Greece is so much like my home.
1: Oh, I love it. Irene, look, thank you so much for the opportunity to speak with you. I know you've been volunteering with 4EB for a number of years. Thank you for your wonderful questions. May I just add, Irene, if anyone would like to learn more about the book or about our upcoming launches, please do log on to the Interactive Publications website, type in Petra Goes to Greece. All of the information is there. We do have a book launch at Harry Harthog's at Carindale at 10 a.m. this Saturday, the 15th of August. And I am on LinkedIn, Nadia Borbalis, if people want to learn more and follow the story, the journey, or even ask me any questions about how they can bring their book to life.
0: Well, Nadia, once again, thank you so very much. And I look forward to it being probably available in our Brisbane City Council libraries at some time.
1: Yes, we've submitted the form.
0: Good on you. Okay, thank you so much for joining us today. And we've been speaking with local author Nadia.

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1: 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The milestone includes 4 new holiday parks in Victoria, the Northern Territory and Western Australia, and will contribute more than $50 million in annual economic benefit and support more than 420 full-time jobs. 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So Ben is the Chief Investment and Strategy Officer at G'day Group, where he leads the company's investment strategy, growth initiatives and long-term expansion across Australia. With extensive experience in investment, property and business strategy, Ben plays a key role in driving G'day Group's regional tourism investments and identifying opportunities to strengthen the company's network of holiday parks and accommodation experiences. So welcome to the program, Ben. How are you?
2: Very well, thanks, Irene. Thanks for having me on.
1: Well, look, it's always interesting to find out that where we can go to have a lovely holiday and choose. So I believe that we've got something that you're announcing.
2: Yes, we are really excited at Discovery Parks to be able to announce that we have acquired 4 new parks this week, which grows our network to over 100 holiday parks across the country and really reinforces our position as the largest provider of regional accommodation in the country.
1: So what sort of properties are these? Are they like caravan parks or hotels or what are they?
2: Yes, we have 100 caravan parks or tourist parks across every state in Australia, and they provide a range of accommodation offerings, everything from unpowered camping sites to affordable cabins to more luxury and deluxe products like at Kings Canyon in the Red Centre or Cradle Mountain in Tasmania to El Questro in the Kimberley. So really, whatever type of travel customers are looking for, we have a really broad range of product offerings available.
1: Wow. So can you tell me a little bit about investment? Because I see that you're the investment strategy officer at your company. Can you tell me why is it continued investment in regional Australia so important?
2: Yes, we are really proudly focused on regional Australia. It's where the company began. We started with the acquisition of 3 parks in Western Australia, and we continue to look to invest really strongly across regional Australia. We are looking to invest up to $250 million a year to grow our business, either through the acquisition of new properties or by investing in developing our properties to add to the customer experience, whether that's water parks or playgrounds or new types of cabin accommodation. So we really believe in regional Australia have really strong investment plans to continue to grow our company.
1: Well, that sounds like good news, not just for us as travellers and people seeking holidays, but for those people living in the region looking for employment.
2: It is, and we are really proud of the support that we provide for regional Australia. You know, our estimates are that our investment supports more than 16,000 jobs nationwide, and we contribute to putting back more than $2 billion into regional economies every year.
1: Wow. So how are you planning on growing the network?
2: We are always on the hunt, looking out for new growth opportunities, new parks that we can buy in locations that we think add to our network. So, for example, as part of this acquisition, we bought two parks in the Grampians region, one in Halls Gap and one in the wider Grampians region, which we are really excited about because we think that's an iconic destination and somewhere we haven't had a presence before. So we're always on the lookout for new locations that are going to appeal to our customers. And we're also really focused on when we buy properties, how we invest in improving them and expanding them, adding new cabins or new accommodation types so they can appeal to more customers.
1: So what advice do you have for Australians looking to make the most of regional travel experiences?
2: Yeah, that's a great question. Look, firstly, I would just say Australia is a truly magnificent country and there are so many incredible places to explore. So we would just say get out there. Whatever you're looking for, whether it's beach accommodation like at our property at Noosa, to exploring the outback somewhere like Wilpena Pound or the Kimberley, or one of our city destinations like in Harndorf in Adelaide, there is such an incredible variety of places to explore. Just get out there and explore this great country. And really, a road trip, a caravan and camping holiday is one of the best and most affordable ways to take a break and take the family on a really great holiday and make some great family memories.
1: And having a look at through your records, who are we catering most for? Is it the grey nomads, or is it for families or visitors from overseas, or who would be the most common use of this?
2: You know, I think that is one of the fantastic things about our parks and about caravan and camping in general, is that really our parks are great for so many different types of customers, whether it's camping in a powered site or taking a family to stay in a cabin, or even at the more premium end where we have some deluxe accommodation offerings. It's a really broad mix of segments and different types of customers we see. You're right, we have a lot of customers that are coming as families, and so families is a very big segment, but we also have many couples or many older retirees out there going on a road trip, travelling and exploring the country. So we have a really diverse set of customers, and we design our parks to have accommodation offerings that can cater to everyone.
1: So if I wanted to find out a little bit more about this, because I'm sure some of our listeners are thinking, wow, that sounds amazing, but how do I learn more?
2: Yeah, look, that is that's a great question. And we just encourage everyone really to jump on our website. If you go to discoveryholidayparks.com.au, we have 100 different properties literally all over the country. And so wherever you want to explore or whatever type of holiday you're looking for, you'll be able to see some information and learn more about the different markets and the different offerings that we have across the country.
1: Well, Ben, I want to thank you so very much for joining us today, because, you know, I think we're always thinking of where can we go and do we have to go out of Australia, you know, but as you said, Australia is a very big, beautiful country, and we've got the rest of our lives to keep on looking anywhere we want. So can you just give us your website again?
2: That's right. It is discoveryholidayparks.com.au, and we have 100 properties all over this great country for customers to get out and explore and discover Australia.
1: Well, once again, Ben, thank you so very much for speaking with us. And we've been speaking with Ben Simons, Chief Investment and Strategy Officer at G'day Group.
2: Thank you very much for having me. My pleasure.
1: And that brings us to the close of this week's edition of Focus. 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Alternately, you can email an expression of interest to info@foreb.org.au. I'm Irene Belden-Tavutavu, and I look forward to joining you again next Thursday at 12 noon here on Community Radio 4EB for another edition of Focus. 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

0: 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Fair Comment is brought to you by Radio 4EB in Mianjin, Brisbane. I'm Eduardo Jordan, and this week on the show...
1: So, firstly, my hope is that the students who protested for 39 days, the young people, will no longer think of protest and politics as something bad.
0: We explore the situation in India after a month of protests. Students want change. We have all the details. And also today...
2: I think the convention has been relevant and has been successful in providing protection. Australia is a perfect example. Late last year, a million humanitarian visa was issued, so over a million people have come to Australia. The challenge we have is not the convention itself, it's how countries who are signatory to it implement their commitment under the convention.
0: The Refugee Convention is 75 years old. How is Australia doing in abiding the international framework? Stay with us for this and more on Fair Comment.
3: That's Fair Comment!
0: But first, Queensland is once again celebrating multiculturalism this month. Multicultural Queensland Month is celebrated each August, showcasing the success and benefits of multicultural communities to our state. Last Friday, Brisbane lit up with many Queenslanders turning out for the 2026 Luminous Lantern Parade. The event celebrated culture, belonging, and the start of Multicultural Queensland Month, amplifying the voices and stories connecting Queensland's multicultural communities. 4EB's contributor Neta Fini Mejia attended the event and asked participants about what it means to be part of it.
4: Hi, my name is Liz and I'm representing Mexico. So your costumes are spectacular. They're so colourful. Could you describe them to our listeners at home?
5: Yeah, of course. So what I'm wearing is a Jalisco dress. Jalisco is from the region of Guadalajara, and that's where the tequila is made. It's a very folkloric, very fiesta, very party kind of state, and their dresses represent that. All of the nice music, a lot of colours, a lot of life. It has a lot of thread as well, and it's quite heavy, actually. It's like a 3-kilo dress. We're quite heavy to bring all the way from Mexico. But they also represent the colors of the state. So that's why there's so many different colors, blue, green, red, all of them different varieties and really bright, shiny colors.
4: And how many in your group tonight?
5: Ooh, today we have a whole bunch that have come and have presented with us. Today, let's say, it's 12 of us probably. Yeah, really happy.
4: Any of you walked in the parade before?
5: Yes, we did it last year, and it was so much fun. We missed the performing part because we always like to dance, but this is so much fun because we ultimately get to dance and walk and just party while we're doing it. So it's great, and we get to enjoy the lanterns and the view of the lanterns and the cityscape, and it's stunning. So it's a real blast.
4: Is there anything you'd like people to know about Mexico?
5: I think there's so many beautiful things to know about Mexico, and I think we can always look at the culture, the music, and the food. And I think that I would love for everyone at home to try real, authentic tortillas because they're probably one of the best things you could eat. That's super exciting.
4: And tell me, is there a big Mexican community in Brisbane?
5: Unfortunately, there's not. We're very, very few. There's just only a small population of Mexicans in Brisbane, but we don't necessarily need to have Mexicans. We just align with any Latinos or anyone that likes Mexican food. Anyone that likes to dance, we just invite them. So if you're a dancer and you think you want to dance with Mexicans, please join us because you do not need to be Mexican.
4: Is there anything else you'd like to say?
5: I think we're very happy to be part of this parade and just we're very happy to be part of Mexican.
4: Is there anything else you'd like to say?
5: I think we're very happy to be part of this parade and just we're very happy to be part of the sun.

0: experience because they've got more badges.
1: And your hat as well. You've got a wide-brimmed hat with some flowers on it.
0: Oh, yes. We've got blue and white flowers all over our hats. Some people prefer to have a lot more, but yeah, I like a big lot of flowers.
1: And I see you've got some musicians in your group as well.
0: Yes, lots of them, actually. We mostly play the accordions, but there's also someone knocking around with a tin whistle and a few other things.
1: And what sort of
0: the bells.
1: What sort of music will you be playing?
0: Traditional English folk music.
1: Is there anything you'd like listeners at home to know about the English culture?
0: It's actually pretty interesting. Surprisingly, we swear the English do have culture.
1: Well, tell us something that we don't know that would surprise us.
0: Ooh. Well, have you seen the horses?
1: No, I haven't.
0: Well, part of the tradition is hobby horsing. We've got one over there, which is essentially a skull on a stick, which is taken from the Mary Lude tradition, which is a Welsh Christmas tradition. You get the skull on the stick and then you sing at the door until people give you beer.
1: I love that.
2: My name's Melissa. I'm from the State Emergency Services in Queensland.
1: So describe your group to me.
2: We've got people here from Moreton Bay and from Brisbane Unit. So we've got, I'm not even sure how many. We've got about 30 people or so. A whole lot of different people from a lot of different backgrounds, which is absolutely great and certainly the idea of the whole parade.
1: And what are they wearing?
2: So we're mostly wearing our SES oranges. As you can see, we've also got our Paddy over here, which is our mascot. And we're carrying a little emu and an ibis as well.
1: Oh, bin chicken.
2: Yeah, bin chicken.
1: Nice. And is this the first time you've walked in the parade?
2: I haven't done it before, yeah. So we've done it, SES have done it the last couple of years, but this is the first time I've done it. So I'm very excited for it.
1: And what do you think about all the lights and everything? How are you feeling?
2: I'm pumped. It looks absolutely incredible. I'm so impressed with the amount of effort that everyone's gone to, and it just, all the costumes looks absolutely amazing.
1: So how is SES linked to new Queenslanders and migrants? Can you explain to me the link?
2: Well, we try and help people, obviously, from any background. So we are here for Queenslanders no matter what. Doesn't matter where they're from, who they are, anything like that. We are here for everyone. We also welcome, obviously, a lot of different cultures, a lot of different people from a lot of different backgrounds. So, yeah, it's something that we definitely very much support as an organisation. And, yeah, we're always here for it. We want to promote that in Queensland and in Australia.
1: For sure. I love that. Thank you. And is there anything else you'd like to say?
2: I'm very excited. I hope everyone has a great time. It looks like it's going to be a fun time.
3: Okay, I'm Ella McShez, and I'm organising Loretto College Cooperoo. It's just so much fun to be doing this, and I'm really excited to walk for the parade.
1: Describe to me your group.
3: We're all a mix of like grade 12s to grade 5s, and it's really cool that we all get a mix of each other to do this parade. And it's like really cool that we get to celebrate all the cultures that have came to Australia and all like the people that on the refugees and all those people who just want a safe place to live. And I'm really excited that I get to represent that.
1: Oh, that's so nice. Is this the first time you've walked in the parade?
3: Yes.
1: Oh, it's exciting. You love it. And why is it important to you to have this night for all the new Queenslanders?
3: It's really important to me because I just believe that everyone should have a safe space to live in Queensland, and it's really important that everyone can feel safe and like feel special and that they are like welcome in a country.
1: That's lovely. Thank you so much.
4: For ABC News, Tafini Mejia with that story. And we'll bring more success stories throughout the month. 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

0: India's education minister was forced to resign after over a month of protests. Despite starting off as a satirical movement, the Cockroach Janata Party served as a catalyst for these nationwide education protests. People demanded accountability from the government after the recent NEET medical entrance exam leaks, causing millions to have to retake the grueling exam. Although Dharmendra Pradhan's resignation was a massive victory, what comes next is equally important. Even though the CJP called off protests, they and several other student unions continue to demand assurances from the government with respect to accountability for police brutality against peaceful protesters, and to stop arbitrary arrests still taking place against people who were at or involved in organizing protests across the country. To SCR's contributor Sean Dorado, has the story.
1: The Indian student protest sparked into life after a competitive medical exam was leaked in May, forcing millions to retake the exam. The distress resulted in a tragic situation, with approximately 20 students taking their own lives as a result. The Cockroach Janata Party, Janata being the Hindi word for people or the public, started out in May by Abhijit Dibke as a direct result of comments made by a senior judicial official. The CJP, as they are now called, accredited with being a catalyst for these protests and galvanizing the youth to come together. Since then, it has grown into something much larger. Trahi SG, who was at the protests in Delhi, tells us more about the situation on the ground.
2: So the turnout at Jantar Mantar in Delhi was massive, not just in terms of the number of people who turned up, but also in the diversity of the people who were there. So, of course, the protest was majorly of and for the students and youth of the country. But we also saw several working class people from different age groups, from different regions across India, joining the protest at Delhi.
1: Although the resignation of Dharmendra Pradhan is a big step in the right direction, many have said that it's only the first. The CJP and others have added more demands. No criminal cases should be pursued against any protester or organization of the agitation, and apologies and accountability from the police and rapid action forces for the crackdowns on peaceful protesters. There have been several reports of extreme violence being used, with pellet guns, tear gas, and batons being used against the protesters.
2: The logical next step that we all should rally behind, we should ensure that no protesting student or youth activist should be booked under any law. There should be no police brutality against anyone. And the movement across India demands accountability from the people who used this kind of violence against peaceful protesters, not just in Delhi, but across India.
1: Dr. Nisha Taplial of the Newcastle School of Education shares some of her hopes of what can come about from this protest.
3: So firstly, my hope is that the students who protested for 39 days, the young people, will no longer think of protest and politics as something bad or dirty, right? For those who've been following it, you know, the administration tried to shut them down by calling them anti-national, as they've done with other mass protests since 2014 when Modi was first elected. So for me, there's a lot of hope in the fact that this generation now realizes the power of protest, the power of collective protest, and the fact that they are asking for accountability. And so that's really the key word for me here. In India, education is still seen as the only pathway to social mobility, but there are only a few professions that can guarantee that, perhaps, right? You know, then there's a question about the NEET itself, whether it actually is the best way we can select, our future doctors. And that's a, you know, global conversation around medical entrance exams. What do we test young people on? And is that what we really need our future doctors to be good at. And of course, you know, taking even one further step back, let's recognize that more doctors or better prepared doctors are not going to solve the vast healthcare workforce crisis that India is facing and has experienced. I mean, certainly in my lifetime, healthcare has never been adequate, let alone, you know, equitable. So there are so many bits of the education system that that we need to look at, right? And the students in protesting have shone a light into all of these dark, shadowy spaces, and that the protesters will continue to demand greater accountability beyond, you know, one politician replacing the next politician and asking the harder questions, right?
0: That was senior lecturer at the University of Newcastle, Dr. Nisha Tapley-Yolde, ending the story by two SCRs, Sean Dorado.

0: Welcome back to Fair Comment on the Community Radio Network of Our Last Story. July marked the 75th anniversary of the Refugee Convention adoption, becoming a legal framework to define who a refugee is and establishing the state obligations to protect refugees. The Refugee Convention was developed by the United Nations following the aftermath of World War I, and up to this year, the convention has become more relevant in determining the rights of refugees. It's also tackling actual challenges such as ongoing conflicts, climate change, and natural disasters. Australia was one of the countries signing the convention in 1951, but with the actual situation across tightening borders and deterring refugees to ask asylum, how is Australia doing on the issue? I started asking Co-Chief Executive Officer of the Refugee Council of Australia, Adam Akamara, how effective the Refugee Convention has been so far.
1: The convention has had a really important role in setting the legal framework for protection for people who are seeking, who are fleeing persecution. It's set up an international framework, and I think it has really helped in defining what a refugee is, the situations in which they can seek protection, and what the responsibilities are of countries that have that are parties to the convention. We think the convention, I think the convention has been relevant and has been successful in providing protection. Australia is a perfect example. Late last year, the million humanitarian visa was issued, so over a million people have come to Australia under the refugee program, which is basically due to the convention, the agreements under the convention, and we know refugee contributions to Australia have been immense. So the convention itself is relevant, and I think it has been successful. The challenge we have is not the convention itself, it's how countries who are signatory to it implement their commitment under the convention.
0: Now, why is this convention so critical at this point?
1: Well, at the moment, you know, global displacement and conflict continues to increase around the world, and asylum systems, so the systems which people seek protection, are under pressure. So the legal framework that the convention provides is really important because it gives that certainty to people that there is a system for them to seek protection, but also gives a framework in which states can actually operate under. It's still relevant because of the fact that their conflicts still exist, and it does reaffirm people's right to protection and the processes governments need to undertake to provide them that protection. And it also talks about the responsibility sharing. That is a collective responsibility, that it's not one country that's responsible for it, but it's a collective responsibility across the world.
0: Now, how is Australia doing in supporting and implementing the Refugee Convention at this moment?
1: Well, unfortunately, Australia is not, we believe, in not actually, Australia is not doing what it should be. Australia had a significant role in drafting the convention, so Australia was actually the sixth signatory, and with that signature, it brought the convention into place. However, what we're seeing is the most recent policies is actually undermining the commitment that's made under the convention. So you've got legislations which limit the merits and judicial reviews, so processes that people can undertake to review their claims for protection. There's also policies which prevent people seeking refugee protection to arrive in Australia. And there's also the offshore arrangements and paying third countries to receive non-citizens who themselves have been recognised as refugees and may have Australian citizen family members as well. So those safeguards have been removed by the Australian government. So Australia had a significant role in the convention coming into force, but sadly our commitment and they're not demonstrating that commitment with the current policies that are in place.
0: So what can Australia do to better support refugees and asylum seekers and to support more the Refugee Convention?
1: So I think there's Australia needs to actually repeal some of the restrictive legislative barriers that have been put in place to ensure there's a fair process for people to seek and apply for refugee status here. They've put forward their refugee protection claims. Also need to stop to end those policies that attempt to offload our protection obligations onto third countries. There are people here who in Australia who are seeking asylum and are on temporary visas, making sure that those people have access to work rights, healthcare, essential housing support, and they can live without falling into destitution. I think the 75th anniversary of the convention is actually an opportunity for Australia to go back to the original commitment and ensure that it's implementing its commitments as fully as possible.
0: You mentioned earlier that, you know, the international community needs to have a collective front. How critical is international cooperation to keep this convention effective and fit for purpose?
1: Look, I think it's not one single country can address global displacement. And the convention, like I said, relies on international cooperation and shared responsibility. What we know is that the majority of refugees actually hosted in third world countries. But countries like Australia meeting the commitments under the convention is about sharing that responsibility with developing countries who host the majority of refugees. And Australia, as a wealthy nation in the Asia-Pacific region, is a leader. What we do matters in terms of how we treat refugees who come to our borders, but also how we respond to conflict in the region as well. So if we are able to reaffirm our commitments under the international law and our policies reflect those commitments, we actually can lead the way and encourage other nations to do the same.
0: That was Co-Chief Executive Officer of the Refugee Council of Australia, Adama Kamara. And that's it for the show today. Thanks so much for your company. Fair Comment respects Aboriginal and Torres Strait Islander elders throughout Australia and the continuing contribution they make through the custodianship of their lands. Fair Comment is produced at Radio 4AB in Mianjin, Brisbane, where we share the world with you. 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Please tune in again next week to keep in touch with the stories of real people and the events affecting their lives, wherever you're in Australia. I'm Eduardo Jordan. It's been a real privilege being with you today. Take care.

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This is a show that explores the values and complexities of race, culture, and identity. My name is King, and I'm a Ghanaian Wiradjuri creative based on Gadigal land. Across the month of July, I'm taking over Race Matters to bring you A Language We Learned, where I interview Black creatives based in so-called Australia, exploring their cultural, creative, and musical worlds through conversation and storytelling. Before we begin, I'd like to take a moment to acknowledge that I'm coming to you from the heart of Aboriginal resistance in this colony, Redfern, on sacred Gadigal land. I pay my respects to elders past and present. I carry this with me into the show today. Music and movement is a part of our evolution as Black people. It is the language we learned when our voices weren't being heard. When we were silenced, our songs carried what speech could not. When our languages were forbidden, rhythm preserved identity. Every beat became a heartbeat. Every melody became a memory. We danced for those who claimed to own our bodies. And it became a sort of coded communication. Rebellion, prayer, grief, joy, and resilience. My guest today is Sevi, a producer who DJs, a creative who carries his culture through his soundscapes and tells stories through movement and melody. I started my conversation with Sevi about what music looked like in his home, in his life, growing up in Malawi, and beyond.

0: I want to start with talking about your journey with music early on in your life. Can you tell me about what music sounded like in your house growing up, some of your first encounters with music that stuck with you?
1: Some of my first memories of music were stuff at weddings, lots of 90s R&B, Boyz II Men. My dad used to listen to lots of like Congolese music, different types of Zambian music. Yeah, when we would go to Zambia, we'd pick up tapes. So there's lots of, yeah, Zambian, Malawian, Southern African music, as well as like some American music.
0: You grew up in Congo?
1: Yeah, I grew up in Malawi.
0: Malawi?
1: Yeah, so I'm Zambian. Both my parents are Zambian, and then I grew up in Malawi. I moved here when I was 19 or 20.
0: That's cool. In those first 20 years, I would say, was there a moment, an artist or a song or a memory that you can recall that you started thinking about making music yourself rather than just listening to it?
1: Not really. I think my journey in music started after high school. I just downloaded Fruity Loops. And then I was just messing around in it. So it wasn't really a conscious thing of like, oh, I want to start making music. I just was bored and then found myself doing it and enjoying it. And then getting more and more nerdy about it, trying to learn as much as I could. And like, yeah, listening to lots of different things. When I'd hear something that's more minimalist in how it's composed or something that's more attainable as a beginner, I'd be like, oh, how are they doing that? Yeah, how can I learn how to write simply? Because I don't have the technical skills or whatever. Yeah, some of my friends, like, I don't know if this was something that people were noticing. Like, I think it's something that I noticed after I was like, I tap on surfaces a lot. Yeah, people in high school asked me to make them beats and stuff. And I was like, I don't even make music. But yeah, I think later on when I was like, oh, okay, I get it.
0: In your journey to producing after high school, would you say that was self-taught? What was that like for you? Did you learn with people?
1: I'd say mostly, yeah, self-taught. Lots of research. Because I feel like I didn't have lots of friends growing up. Because we moved around a lot. That manifested as staying in a lot and like reading. So I feel like that just carried over. When I grew up, I'd finally learn how to do something. I'd just go online and try and find resources to do it. It's only later when I started meeting other musicians and collaborating with them when the communal aspect of it came in, which is really nice, very important part of making music.
0: Can you tell me about the first beat you made? You probably get this question all the time. What was it like?
1: I do not remember it, but I do remember like my mom coming home from work one day and I was like, oh, I'll listen to this beat that I made. And she was like, ah, that's how you make music. So yeah, when I was talking about the simple beat, you know, the band, the XX? Yeah, this UK sort of pop punk. I don't know how to describe the music. Yeah, I was really into like, it was like very simple, like guitar plucking and then vocals, very simple drum programming. And I was, but it sounded really good. Like, yeah, the drum patterns that I grew up with or that I'd hear a lot growing up would come in and influence the music anyway. Like, even though like the XX is like a white British band, and I'll try and make it, it'll come out very differently.
0: That's really interesting. Yeah, I can hear from some of your music that there's definitely inspiration from your family, your culture, your upbringing. I feel like the drums is like the main thing because it's the main thing in African music as a whole. Do you think it was like a conscious decision that you wanted to make your music reference the things that you knew, or do you think it just happened? It was like a natural progression of your sound.
1: I think that's coming like more recently. I've been it's been more conscious, trying to be like, what is my true sound. But I think before that it would just everything that I and stuff that I grew up with would come out however it would in the music. But I feel like recently it's trying to develop my own sound, first pulling from a lot of places. It will still be pulled from a lot of places, but to make something cohesive and kind of repeatable.
0: Yeah, I get that. I feel like as a creator, finding your style, or as a musician, finding your sound, it can feel very abstract. You know, with a lot of your recent stuff, I noticed that you're pulling from all different places, Afrobeats, Budots, rap. Do you feel like at this point in your journey that you could simplify into words what your sound is, or is it still just a journey for you?
1: I think it is still a journey. I have been playing around end of last year to this year. I have been listening to lots of Zambezi music, which is a genre from Zambia from the early 2000s, maybe I'd say late 90s. In the past few years, when people ask me about my sound, I'm trying to describe it using, I listen to lots of Afrobeats and plug music and Alt-A music, and I'm trying to put it all together. I've referenced Alt-A a lot as the way those musicians blend very Nigerian sounding, very like West African sounding. Yeah, lots of the current influences, the current wave of Alt-A artists inspired by like Playboi Carti and Obiah, but like still very much the sounds, yeah, very African still. And so Zambezi is an older version of that, but more specifically Zambian, because it was coming out of an older sound called Kalindula. And then, yeah, that the Zambezi was the next generation of that, using more like modern sounds, more contemporary sound. What I'm doing now is basically the same thing. It's fusing all the sounds that that I listen to now or have been with me. So I've been playing around with the Zambezi word, but like trying to make it new, Neo Zambezi or Cyber Zambezi or something like that. But I haven't really landed on anywhere yet if I'll even use Zambezi. That's sort of what I've been playing around with recently.
0: I think it's so interesting, the people that you're collaborating with. And I mean, I love Budot, so like seeing that on your page, I was like, that's cool. I wanted to talk about, I always think about the relationship between DJs and producers. And I think I've kind of generalized it that producers imagine an atmosphere and create it. And then the DJ's job is to like translate it and hold the tracks and translate it in the ways that they're intended by the producer. I'm really curious, as I haven't really interacted with many people who produce and also DJ, so I wonder what that is like for you to hold both of those roles.
1: A DJ, but I don't see myself as a DJ because I don't do it that often. When I watch other people DJ, are DJ DJs, I'm like, okay, this is a whole different, you have a whole different set of skills that I still need to develop on. Yeah, you might be right about that. Because I feel like when I DJ, I think of it more as being a selector. I mean, I understand the basics of like how to transition and da da da da, but like still a bit not super confident with building sets. I remember like that was every time I'd get a gig, I'd always be asking everyone like, how do you build the tension and like do all this stuff? Like you said, like creating the journey and like having people listen to the music in a context that brings certain things out of it. I enjoy music a lot. Enjoy listening to music, and sharing that is a fun part of it. But when it comes to being a touring DJ or something, like I don't think I can do that.
0: Yeah, that's fair. And honestly, asking questions like that, there's plenty of DJs, especially in this city, that don't ask those questions. They just play.
1: That's maybe what I should be doing. No time for introspection or anything. Just go.
0: I mean, I feel like that's my job as a DJ, is to like, be intentional with that.

0: If you've just tuned in, you're listening to Race Matters on FBI Radio, Koori Radio, and across the Community Radio Network. My name is King, and this is The Language We Learned, conversations with Afro-diaspora creatives in this country, what they've built, and what they're leaving behind for the rest of us. This has been Sevi on his journey with music growing up and moving into production. We've been talking about cultural influences on his music, and we are going to be moving into what it is like for him to be a DJ and to select tracks to tell a story. But don't go anywhere anytime soon, because Sevi is going to be playing his own mix and demonstrating just that storytelling through music. I've spoken in past episodes and also in just all the time when I talk about DJing, when I talk about music and what it is for Black people, specifically African and the diaspora, what music has been. And it's pretty much been like a form of resistance against the colony, against oppression. And I believe like my role as a DJ is to carry that tradition, sometimes with such depth and intention, but also just sometimes through joy and expression and through movement, because, you know, our bodies hold all of that history as well. Through your creation of music, atmospheres, worlds, and even when you're DJing, do you feel like you consciously carry those things? I mean, I feel like it's innate anyway. If we're Black people engaging in music, at the end of the day, that's what we're doing. We're resisting because we're joyful and expressive. But yeah, how much of that do you carry with you in your journey?
1: Sometimes I'm very intentional about putting that in the work, the lyrics, or the feeling of the beat or whatever. More recently, I've done the some tracks that are very topical. But I feel like, yeah, now I'm trying to do a more stream of consciousness type thing when I'm writing. So more vignette based to like try and tell a story through the discography as opposed to on one song. If I record something today, hopefully or ideally, like what comes out is I'm talking on race matters and I'm sick or whatever. Even if I don't say all these things, I'll do a vignette of, oh, I coughed while I was on Zoom, and then that's sort of the story. That's the feeling or something. Is that making sense?
0: Yeah, I understand. You know, it doesn't have to be in words. It doesn't have to be articulated in the English language, especially. We can tell stories in other ways.
1: And so, yeah, hopefully when I write music, I'll try and put in my politics, even if I'm not saying it, but how I say it, if I'm the choice of stories and how I'm looking at it. You can talk about the times, the energy, the vibe that's going around, the zeitgeist, yeah, through storytelling.
0: I agree, yeah. And that's how it's been a long time, even through movement and song. You know, we would tell stories through that when we were being silenced or when we didn't want other people to know what we were saying. Yeah, I think that's really cool. If you could tell me about your mix today. I didn't give you much creative direction with this mix. I pretty much just said, make something that feels like you. So, yeah, can you tell me a bit about it, what you want to share, what kind of stories you want to tell?
1: What I picked up from it was, I think you also said a phrase, music that got you through. And so it's kind of structured. These also aren't the definitive songs of, like, I find it so hard to, if someone asks me, what's your favorite color? I'll melt. Cause I'm like, oh, all the colors are good. So yeah, these are just some good songs, not the best songs of all time. They are the best songs of all time, but they are the best songs of all time. So first section is diaspora music, Kuchalo and something. So this is, in this section, we have Atakak, who's a Ghanaian singer who recorded this in Germany. Then we have Haile Mergia, I think a couple of songs from him, or like one song. Those are songs that when I first was making music and realizing, oh, I'm probably not the next Drake. but still enjoy making music.
2: Yeah, just sort of like the working class musician, where you still have a job and da-da-da-da-da. Yeah, you just like making this out of your passion. The next section is Sankofa and exploration. It's like lots of nostalgia, stuff that makes me miss home, I think. And then also stuff that I used to listen to growing up, and then stuff that's sort of in the same era, but that I'm discovering now. The next section is 2019 rapper formative years. Some rap songs from around 2019, about when I started writing raps. We have Tether in that section, who was one of the first Black Australian African rappers that I knew about. And then the last section is Global Africa Now into the Future. More recent future sounding sounds that I think are modern, where the sounds are going into the future. So yeah, that's my mix.
0: Ooh, that sounds exciting. I'm very excited to get into that. I can definitely tell that you're intentional with the stories that you're telling through your music, and that only makes sense by what I've learned about you so far. And yeah, before we get into the mix, I'd love to hear about what you have coming up, if you'd like to share.
2: I'm currently sitting on an EP mixtape. I'm trying to figure out a date when to release it. For this project, I'm not going to put it on Spotify, so it like allows me to sort of be sort of loosey-goosey, but I feel like I should stop and just decide on a date and like work towards that date. Yeah, so far, the singles I've been like releasing, when I feel like today's a good day to release. So that's been nice. I really enjoy releasing music like that, even though I know it's not like the best way to do it, but it's, yeah. I'm just allowing myself to do that for now. So yeah, that's what's happening. I have a show at the end of the month. Well, it's not my show. It's Blood Lotus, who's also in Content, the collective that I'm in, has been doing a residency at Lazy Thinking. And then she's doing a show to mark the end of it and like showcase some of the stuff that she's been working on. Yeah, other than that, I don't have much planned. I've had a really busy month. But yeah, next couple of months are looking quiet. So that's nice.
0: That is nice. We all need a bit of rest. The last couple of months, I feel, have been just like crazy for everyone. That's very exciting. The Lazy Thinking gig. I'll have to look into it a little bit more. See if I can support in some way. It's very important that we show up for each other as Black creatives, because that's how we build each other up. We really need to feel heard, especially here in Gadigal. Like,

that's welcome listeners everywhere to A Wee Bit of Scotland on Thursdays. This being Thursday, the 13th of August, and it's all coming to you from the Scottish community here in Southeast Queensland, courtesy of Multicultural Radio, 4EB FM 98.1. Well, hello there. I'm Grace Watkins, and you know me as the Bucky Quine. So please join me for the next 2 hours as we bring you the pipes and the drums, solo artists, poetry, and of course some Gweed Cleek and some clapper clash, and that's old Scot for gossip. I do like a wee bit of gossip. Have your pen and papers ready for the trivial questions, and then just sit back and relax. It's coming to you live from Radio 4EB under the Story Bridge here in Brisbane, Australia. And our panel operator today is Bernadette Saunders, so welcome once again, Bernadette. And joining me today, but he's not here yet, is Ian Campbell of the Australian Scottish Community. And Ian's going to tell us about the Celtic Fest in October. So we will look forward to that and seeing Ian. So we'll start the programme today now. It's by the Glasgow Police Pipers and Celtic Fire. And the tune is called Loch Lomond Polis, that'll be the police. It does start with singing, but then the pipes and drums. So here we go, the Loch Lomond Polis.

And there we had the tune The Loch Lomond Polis by the Glasgow City Police Pipers and Celtic Fire. And Celtic Fire are a pipe band from the north of Queensland heading up Townsville direction. Well, now we change of tune. This time it's by DeFoostra and we're going to have the Foastie's Jig, a 4x32.

0: And that was De Foestra from With the Postage Jig with the 432 Jigs. Well, now we're going to have again the Celtic Fire, but this time they're going to sing a song, and it's Donald, Where's Your Trousers?
1: Just come down from the Isle of Skye, and he's not very big, and he's

0: Now he went down to London town, where he had some fun in the underground.
1: Uh-huh.
0: And the ladies turned their heads around, saying,
2: Donald, where are your trousers?
3: Hut, hut!

And there you had it, Donald, Where's Your Trousers? And that was by Celtic Fire. Now, do you have those pens and paper ready for those four easy Trivial Pursuit questions? Because you must all know the answer to the first one. It's who wrote the song A Scottish Soldier? Who wrote the song A Scottish Soldier? Question two, which is the longer river? Is it the River Tweed or the River Spey? That is, which is the longer river in Scotland, of course? Is that the River Tweed or the River Spey? Now, question three, which Bram Stoker novel was reputedly inspired by Slane's Castle near Peterhead? That's which Bram Stoker novel was reputedly inspired by Slane's Castle near Peterhead? And question four, with which region of Scotland are bothy ballads most associated? That's question four again. With which region of Scotland are bothy ballads most associated? And the number to call me is 3240 8686. And as we say, call while the music is playing, because I'll be able to take your call and have a wee chat. Well, now, the time is now 2:14 and you're listening to Grace on the Scottish programme. That's Radio 4EBFM 98.1, bringing you that wee bit of Scotland to you every Thursday, and, of course, not forgetting Bernadette on the panel. Well, now, a lovely this lady has a lovely voice. It's not a Scottish tune, but I think when you hear the name, it says, I love you because, and we love all our listeners, and it is a wee medley, and it's with Paula McCaskill. So just sit and sing along and just enjoy the tunes. So here we go. It starts with, I love you because.

And there we had Paula McCaskill with I Love You Because Medley. I hope you were singing along and knew a lot of the words of these tunes. Well, now it's time for some of our financial members to give them a mention, because without the financial members, we just wouldn't have a programme. So today we've got Shona Felsman from Deception Bay, and Shona just happens to be the convener of our Scottish group. We've got Jock Yider way up there in Rockhampton, and sometimes he pays us a visit when he's down here in Brisbane. And we've got the Australian Celtic Woman, and of course they sometimes appear on my programmes, entertaining you with their music. So a big thank you to all our loyal members who help to keep us on air with your financial support over the years. It does make our volunteering all worthwhile. Now, it's never too late. If you'd like to join, give us a call and we will send you an application form. Membership fees are $30 per annum, or if you're a student or a concession card holder, the fee is $20 per annum. And the fee for groups or organisations is $60 per annum. So here's my phone number, 3240 8686. Just say it one more time, 3240 8686, when we are on air, or if you'd rather wait to and ring later at during the business hours, you can ring the 4EB office, and that's 3240 8600. There is no better time than the present to join and support the Scottish group. Well, now, here's some people who do support us, because we've got one birthday this week and one anniversary. And the one first birthday is Ken Polson from Green Slopes, whose birthday's on Saturday the 15th. And then we've got Ashley and Jordan Pryor, whose wedding anniversary is on the 16th of August. And of course, that's the Sunday date. So we'll start with Ken. And Ken likes the 100 Pipers. So here we go, Ken. We are 100 Pipers by the well-known Kenneth McKellar.

papers and no, no. Oh, soldier lads, look raw, with our tartan skills and no, no, with our bonnets, feathers and glittering gear, and pibroch sounding loud and clear. Will they all return to the reindeer glen? Will they all return o'er hill and men? Second sighted sandy looked for way, and met their grat as they marched away. We are

The esk was swollen, sae red, sae deep, but sure the tissue that the brave lads keep. Quathoos and swam to English ground, and danced themselves right to the pibroch sound. Dumfunnart the English saw, they saw, Dumfunnart they heard the blow, the blow. Dumfunnart they o'er and a wall, for the 100 pipers and o, and o, we're 100 pipers and o, and o.

And there we had Kenneth McKellar with We 100 Pipers. And we played that specially for Ken Polson of Greenslope, whose birthday's on Saturday the 15th. And guess what? Ken's going to listen to it in Scotland, because Ken and Emily left for Scotland yesterday and they're going to be there for a visit to see Emily's family. So they said that they're going to tune in, because when Ken knew that I was going to play in a birthday tune, he says he'll listen in on his phone. So happy birthday when it comes, Ken. Well, now, the anniversary is for Ashley and Jordan Pryor from Boronia Heights, and their anniversary is on the 16th. And what better than Isla Grant with Happy Anniversary?

And there you heard Isla Grant with Happy Anniversary, and we specially played that for Ashley and Jordan Pryor from Boronia Heights for their wedding anniversary, which is this Sunday, the 16th of August. I hope you're going to be doing some celebrating with your family, Ashley, on the day. We'll be thinking about you. Well, now, for those members and listeners who are not feeling too grand, we hope we can cheer you up a wee bit during the programme and that you'll be feeling better real soon. Now, this tune has to cheer you up. It's a few tunes in the Gaelic, but it's by a group called Joch and Doris. And there's three lads, it's Stuart Cameron, Simon Moran and Andrew McPherson. So here we've got some Gaelic waltzes.

0: And there we had Stuart Cameron, Simon Moran and Andrew McPherson. Their group's called Joch and Doris with some lovely Gaelic waltzes. Well, the time is now at 2:34 and you're listening to Grace on the Scottish programme. That's Radio 4EB FM 98.1, bringing to you a wee bit of Scotland to you every Thursday. And of course, not forgetting Bernadette on the panel.
1: Hi, I'm Brisbane Lord Mayor Adrian Schrinner. It's been a year since we rolled out almost 160,000 new green bins to residents across Brisbane. In fact, if you lined up every green bin in Brisbane end to end, it'd stretch all the way from here to Gympie. Together we've helped divert nearly 69,000 tonnes of garden waste from landfill. It's a simple way to protect our environment while keeping your yard neat and tidy. Head to our website to find out more and to make the most of your green bin today.
0: Now, I was just going to play a wee tune because I had no sign of Ian, but guess what? The door opened and in came Ian. So, Ian, are you ready just to talk right away and tell us a wee bit about the Celtic Fest, which is going to happen on the 11th of October?
2: Yes, certainly. 11th of October this year. This will be virtually our third set-up there at Morelands Park. It's only a little park, but it's very handy to get to by train. There's not much parking around there, but the train is very easy. If you can't get off at Auchenflower, or get off at Toowong, park at Toowong, and get the train from Toowong and hop off at Auchenflower. It's going to be a very good weekend. We'll be setting up on the Saturday. And so we'll be ready for Sunday morning at 9 o'clock. We've got five bands coming, a lot of entertainment. The entertainment will not stop from 9 o'clock until 4 o'clock in the afternoon. People who have been there before will know that the entertainment that we put on, it's pretty hard to get that somewhere else.
0: It's excellent. The word is excellent, Ian.
2: It's best to have a look at the last minute what the actual entertainment is, because these things sort of change day by day. But as I said, there's no gaps in it whatsoever. And if you get there early and get yourself a chair, get yourself some shade, and the setup there for Tartan Day this year, we're amalgamated with the Celtic Council of Australia, Queensland. And by the two of us getting together and pooling our money, that's how we're enabled to put this on. Because the cost last year was just around $25,000. And it's surprising to spend that sort of money in one day, but we do, and that's what we're about. The information that's available there, as far as family history, Family History Group from the south of Brisbane. They'll be there again, and some of the people that they actually have there are very important people when it comes to family history. They can tell you where to go, what places to look for, and if they haven't got that information, they'll help you. With the Scottish part of it, we set up there, we'll have quite a few bargains on this year, the things we want to sell. But one of the big differences in this year from last year, we are heading our Scottish part into the Viking era. And we're setting up for next year on about the 11th and 12th, I think it is, of April next year.
0: That's right, yes. Yes, next year.
2: Yeah, that's next year, yeah. And so, and there might be a lot of people turning up, and when they see what we're doing about this Viking, anybody who wants to get involved, or anybody who wants to even start rowing some of these boats we're making, please come forward and put your name down and get interested in what we're doing, because it's going to be a very, very big festival down there at Shorncliffe on Cabbage Tree Creek, and the park next to the Shorncliffe Railway Station. Now, I expect a lot of people on Tartan Day will be interested in what we're doing, and I look forward to meeting us. But also on the Scottish thing, we do family history as well. And we have been doing this for 27 years now, because this is our 27th Tartan Day we're putting on, which is a long time for run a festival, actually. And it's exciting. It is exciting. You meet some very nice people. And if you're grumpy, don't come. it is surprising the amount of people who turned up last year. I looked at the age groups and things like that from that area. And it's good to see the middle-aged group, which was there last year. The food that was there was excellent. A lot of the places sold out. And this year we got more food than ever. And we do know it's going to be a biggie. We'll get over 3,000 this year, which is pretty good. And we got an extra, the amount of extra tents and extra people want to get in there. There's a lot to see. And there's a lot for the kids to do there also. There'll be kilt races, there'll be all sorts of things for the children to get involved in a little separate area of the park.
0: Well, Ian, okay. We might just stop you there for a moment, get your breath a bit, we'll have another tune, and then later on we'll have more stories from you, Ian. So we're now going to have Celtic Fire once again, and it's called Smoke on the Brave.

And there we had Celtic Fire with Smoke on the Brave. Now it's time for those lovely, fascinating and fun facts taken from the Scots magazine, which I love getting sent to my home. But as I say, prices and everything's getting more and more expensive. I'll have to put a little investment into this to keep getting them. Well now, let's see what the first one is. The word horsepower was invented as a marketing gimmick by Scots inventor James Watt when he began selling his steam engine in the 1770s to help persuade customers he calculated the power delivered by a horse. Now, in the 1870s, Dundee's problem with drunkenness was so bad that a single policeman would arrest between 60 to 70 drunken men and women every Saturday night. Now, the first ever game of women's lacrosse was played on May the 17th, 1890, at St Leonard's School in St Andrews. Headmistress Louisa Lumsden had seen the game played by men during a trip to Canada and introduced it to the school. Now, during the 16th century, a series of battles between the MacDonald and MacLeod clans on the Isle of Skye became known as the Wars of the One-Eyed Woman. And that's typical. Here's all these men fighting and they call it the Wars of the One-Eyed Woman. Typical. Well, how about this word, sloom? It's Old Scots for a restless, troubled sleep. Now, I thought that sloom sounded very much like slumber, but I could be wrong. Now, St Andrew's Day. It originated in the USA in 1729. A group of wealthy Scottish expats set up the St Andrew's Society of Charleston, South Carolina, and celebrated St Andrew's Day. The society then helped to popularise the event worldwide. Now, Scottish novelist, you must all know him, Alexander McCall Smith's average writing speed is around 1,000 words per hour. Now, what do you think of that? 1,000 words per hour. Gosh. And how about the golfing tradition of the loser buying a drink was started by Sir Robert Moll of Scottish town Carnoustie. When he lost a round back in the 1500s, he sent his servants to the tavern to buy a round for everyone. And just one or two more here. Scottish actress Tilda Swinton once directed a music video starring her Springer Spaniels. The four dogs can be seen running around to the sound of Handel's masterpiece, Rompo el Lassie. And I'd just like to add to that that I have two Springer Spaniels, Dougal and Angus. Dougal's now 12 and Angus is 10. So how about that? Oh, and one more. Inky Pinky is a type of stew made from leftover roast beef or mutton. So there you go. You're learning something every day. Well, now we're going to that lovely De Foostra again, and take your partners, please, because it's a Gay Gordon's medley.

And that was the Gay Gordon Medley by DeFustra. Now, if you've been up dancing, I think you need to have a wee seat. And I've got a wee story to tell you. It's about the Odyssey, the movie, and the northeast of Scotland. Now, Odyssey, the movie, currently shown in the movies, was mostly filmed in the northeast of Scotland. Now, Odyssey is an epic poem written by Homer, and the Odyssey was composed around the 7th or 8th century BC, having first lived for generations before being written down. And the Odyssey in ancient Greek is one of the two major epics of ancient Greek literature attributed to Homer. It is one of the oldest surviving works of literature and remains popular with modern audiences. Like the Iliad, the Odyssey is divided into 24 books. It follows the heroic king of Ithaca, Odysseus, also known by the Latin variant Ulysses, and his homecoming journey after the 10-year-long Trojan War. His journey from Troy to Ithaca lasts an additional 10 years, during which time he encounters many perils and all his crewmates are killed. In Odysseus' long absence, he is presumed dead, leaving his wife Penelope and son Telemachus to contend with a group of unruly suitors competing for Penelope's hand in marriage. Now, I'd just like to tell you that Scotland's rugged Murray Firth along its northeast coast has spent centuries playing many roles. Viking frontier, royal stronghold, fishing heartland and wildlife sanctuary. In 2025, it added another identity when director Christopher Nolan chose this dramatic stretch of northeast Scotland as a key film location for The Odyssey. His adaptation of Homer's epic tale starring Matt Damon as Odysseus, Tom Holland as Telemachus and Zendaya Athena, and now showing in Australian cinemas. Ancient castles, windswept harbours, secret beaches and seabird cliffs give optimum scenery for a story of storms, shipwrecks and long journeys home. Now, the ruins of Finletter Castle stand on a narrow rocky promontory between Cullen and Sandend. We know it better as Sinnine. And, oh, it's a right wee bonny place because it sort of juts out to the sea and it's got a right wee lovely sandy beach. And that's Sandend or Sinnine to the locals. And it's surrounded by the crashing waves of the Murray Firth. Built in the 13th century, it was privy to Norwegian invasions, royal visits and a siege ordered by Mary, Queen of Scots. The approach along a cliff-off path makes the first sighting even more impressive. Beware, if going after dusk, legend has it that the ghost of a tragic 15th century nursemaid roams this historic fortress at night, forever searching for the child she could not save. In the film, Finletter stands in for Odysseus' ancient home of Ithaca. So if you haven't seen the film, you've got to see it. But I'm going to give you another wee part. But in between, why not have a tune about Cullen Bay? And this time it's by Joe Mowat and Bill Finlay. And the tune Cullen Bay was written by Frank Reynolds. And it just so happens the CD's called Straight Down the Middle. And by that they mean the golf course. So here we have Cullen Bay.

And there we had Joe Mowat and Bill Finlay with Cullen Bay. Now here's my second part of the Odyssey, the movie in the northeast of Scotland. Well, I'm going to talk about Cullen, because Cullen is one of the Murray's coast's most appealing seaside towns. Once a royal borough, it is famous as the birthplace of Cullen Skink, Scotland's beloved smoked haddock soup, which is still served in its cafes and hotels. Small and characterful, Cullen has a sandy beach that stretches beneath a Victorian railway viaduct, colourful fishermen's cottages tumbling towards the harbour, and the curious violin bow-shaped bow fiddle rock formation off its coast. It is also a hub for outdoor adventures from paddle boarding to suffering. It's not suffering, surfing. I think you would suffer if you fell off the surfboat. And for walks leading towards Finlitter Castle, an ideal base then for following the Odyssey Trail. Now, just a bit of gossip here. I was told the actors were based in Cullen and they mingled with the locals. And they were very well, and that they were saying a few words in the Doric. Well, if I can just guess at what they were saying, they would have been saying, fit like. And we all know fit like means, how are you? And just to finish off my wee story, Bucky Harbour. It's a working harbour and shipbuilding and cargo handling centre with two piers and four basins. The harbour at Bucky, known locally as Clooney Harbour, provided a fitting backdrop for Odyssey's scenes involving ancient vessels and offers a glimpse into the authentic maritime life of the Murray coast. The North Pier sports a lighthouse built in 1913, while local boats come and go and pleasure boats venture into the dolphin-rich waters beyond the breakwaters. So if you don't see the film Odyssey, I'm sure you have to go to the northeast and see all these wee lovely places like Cullen and Bucky. Now we're going to have a wee tune in the Gaelic. I can't pronounce it, but I can tell you it's a lament of a death of a bird.

And there we had Cochiol with a wee tune in the Gaelic. Now, I'm telling Ian not to go to sleep because it's a lovely tune, but you can easily nod off. So, Ian, what else have you got for us about the Brisbane Celtic? Telling Ian not to go to sleep because it's a lovely tune, but you can easily nod off. So, Ian, what else have you got for us about the

0: Ann Street cuts in for the shortcut around the Regatta Hotel. If the other one is, if you can get the bus, a 444 and a 445 bus, and hop off at Land Street, or get the City Cat Ferry and get off at Regatta Hotel, and then walk down into the park. The as I said, there's prizes there for the best dressed Celtic man and woman. The kids program is pretty big. We expect quite a few people into it this year because they really enjoyed it last year. One of the main things I want to talk about here is with the Celtic Council being amalgamated with us, we get all these other, we get Ireland, Wales, Cornwall, Galactica, Brittany, Scotland, Isle of Man, and Asturias. Now, a lot of these people, a lot of these little places don't have any clubs. Now, I noticed last year the amount of people from Cornwall that turned up was quite incredible. And Wales, I don't know, it's a very small group here in Queensland. And now, by having all these groups turn up, you find out that most of them have married a Scot or something in the past anyway. And that gives everybody a chance to get together and talk about the whole Celtic Council, whole Celtic areas. The other thing we want to talk about was, as I say, the entertainment is non-stop. And if you want to get in contact with me, you could get me on the email campbell121@gmail.com. You want to know something? Send me an email, and I can tell you, try and help you out there. The mobile number is 0418 151 508. I'll go over that again, 0418 151 508, and campbell121@gmail.com. But if you have a query and you're stuck on your family history or something like that, Write it down and give it to us on the day, and we can look at it, and I can get back to you and try and sort it out for you. It's a pretty big area to get into, and we're very experienced at this, because I've got mine back now. I'm in the early 1690s now with mine, and it takes a lot of research to get into these sort of things. And the people that, other people that are there, they will help you no matter what country you're researching. They will do the whole lot. Okay, and free admission. The fish been pointed out to me. Free admission.
1: Like the look at that one, Ian.
0: that is very good, but don't leave it too late. Get there early in the morning. Get there at 9 o'clock, even before 9 o'clock. The food will be on before 9 o'clock. And a lot of the locals, you know, they come down and have their breakfast there. So even last year, we know that most before we started, we had quite a few hundred people there before 9 o'clock. And that's what's going to happen again this year. As long as we have a nice fine day. It was very hot last year.
1: It was hot, yeah.
0: It was extremely hot. But who knows what where the weather's going to do this year. But we mostly have a beautiful day anyway.
1: And Ian, one of the important things is it is a free day, but if you're going to spend money, spend cash, purely because a lot of the stall holders are not businesses, so they don't have fancy little gadgets to take your money. And then they're saying, oh, where can I get money exchanged? Well, there's nowhere around that can happen. So if they load up with cash...
0: That's right. Well, most people do take credit cards, but there were a couple there last year that were only dealing in cash, and it's pretty hard because I don't even carry any cash on me anymore to have a credit card.
1: But if they're pre-warned, Ian, it's much better to know than not know, because if they want to buy something and then they don't have the, you know, the person only takes cash. Because a lot of events now are a lot only take cash.
0: That's right.
1: Yeah.
0: Well, I don't blame them. That's what happened to me the other day. I

0: I bought some Chinese food, and after paying for it, I said, could I have a bag, please? Out of Chermside, I turned around and said, 20 cents for the bag. And I says, I can't put 20 cents on a credit card. And they said, well, you can't have a bag.
1: Said, they wouldn't give you the bag?
0: They wouldn't give me the bag.
1: Oh, yeah, and if that had been a Scottish person, they would have given you a wee bag all to yourself.
0: That's what's happening.
1: Anyway, we might stop there, Ian, and then we'll come back again.
0: Okay, thank you.
1: But we'll have another tune. This time it's called The Googa Hunter, and it's by Blair Douglas on the accordion and Duncan Chisholm on the fiddle. Now, I'll just tell you the wee story about The Googa Hunter. It's the return of the men of Ness in the island of Lewis from their annual cull of the Googa. That's the young of the Solent goose, and it's regarded as a delicacy. I've never heard of it, but here we go, the Googa Hunter.

0: And there we had the Googa Hunter by Blair Douglas on the accordion and Duncan Chisholm on the fiddle. Now, I'm just going to give you a reminder of those Trivial Pursuit questions. If I can find them, yeah, here we go. Who wrote the song A Scottish Soldier? Question two, which is the longer river in Scotland? Is it the River Tweed or the River Spey? And question three, which Bram Stoker novel was reputedly inspired by Slane Castle near Peterhead? And question four, with which region of Scotland are bothy ballads most associated? Now, the number to call me is 3240 8686, but as we always say, call when the music is playing, because that's the only time I can take your call. Well, the time is now 3:15 and you're listening to Grace on the Scottish programme. That's Radio 4EB FM 98.1, bringing that wee bit of Scotland to you every Thursday, and not forgetting Bernadette on the panel.
1: This August, Multicultural Queensland Month 2026 brings people together across the state, celebrating culture, community, spirit, and many stories that make Queensland feel like home. All month long, everyone is invited to connect through food, music, art, sport, and local events that showcase Queensland. From regional towns to city streets, everyone is encouraged to come together, learn from one another, and celebrate the cultures that shape life in Queensland. Come together and be a part of the celebrations happening across Queensland at qld.gov.au/Multicultural Month. Radio 4EB is proud to be one of the sponsors of Multicultural Queensland Month in partnership with Queensland Government.
0: Now, the next tune, it's called A Waltz for My Father, and the singer is Jenny Schwab, and the group is called West of Eden. But if I can just say that the West of Eden are a Swedish group, and who have taken to the Celtic style. And I just want to read the first and last verse, because I find that I couldn't hear it distinctly. It's a beautiful piece of music, but I thought if I read the words, it would give you a better idea. So the first verse is, my mother was a Capricorn, my father was a thief. He stole her heart one summer's day, then kissed her eyes to sleep. And as she dreamt, he closed the door and sailed for southern skies, and not a thing he left behind except for my sad blue eyes. And the last verse is, then yesterday a letter came, it smelt of salt and sea. He said he sometimes had regrets and thought of her and me. He prayed each night as darkness fell, and no one else was in sight, that a star would fall in Capricorn and kiss his eyes good night. So now we will have the tune, Waltz for My Father.

And there we had Jenny Schwab with West of Eden with Waltz for My Father. The tune does go on and on and on, but we need some of the time to have a chat here to Ian, so we will move on. Did you know, folks, that the Scottish programme can be listened to anywhere and at any time by logging on to our website? That's 4eb.org.au and click on to programmes. The programme is also streamed and will remain on our website for a few weeks. Many people now listen via streaming. And our global programme is on Sundays between 2 and 3pm and can be listened to in the same manner. This programme is mostly music, brought to you by Heather, the Dancing Heather, and on alternate Sundays by Alistair, our Flying Scotsman. So we're going to have once again the group Jock and Doris, and we're going to have a 2-4 pipe march medley.

Then there we had Joch and Doris, that's Stuart, Simon and Andrew, with a 2-4 pipe march medley. Well, how about this one? This is all those people that used to maybe can do line dancing. You could still do Scottish dancing, but we've got Ronnie Christie with Fly Like a Bird.

0: And there we had Ronnie Christie with Fly Like a Bird. Well, the time is moving on. It's 3:29 and you're listening to Grace on the Scottish programme. That's Radio 4 BFM 98.1, bringing you a wee bit of Scotland to you every Thursday, and not forgetting Bernadette on the panel. Now we're going to have another word with Ian. Have you thought of other things to tell us, or just refresh some of the notes you said, Ian?
1: Yes, I just want to go over a few things. It was International Tartan Day. It's on the 11th of October from 9 a.m. to 4 p.m, which is next to the Wesley Hospital. Now, one of the main things in the park is the standing stones, which we put in there from the Celtic Council. It's a memorial to all the Celtic nations, and the stones stand over 10 feet tall. It is 2.5 metres, and it's in the shape of the stars. What's the stars? And there's a memorial plaque there at the and our flagpole. And on the special days of all these countries, we fly the flag, whatever their special day is. So come out and have a look at the standing stones, because there's something. There's nothing else like this in Brisbane. There's nothing else like this in Queensland. When people go overseas to Scotland and they go around looking at all these standing stones and that, you can see it if you want to see down at Walking Flower. So it's really the amount of people that go there and taking photos and starting to have weddings and things like that around it. It's quite interesting.
0: That's right, because many that you talk to don't even know about them, but they've been there for 3 years now, or maybe coming up for four.
1: It's surprising. It takes a long time to actually get the word around, because you've got to drive down Land Street to actually see them, and park somewhere there, walk into the park, have a look. The bikeway goes right past them, because that's very popular. The Moorlands Park, which is it's a Scottish park, so it's an ideal place to put all these sort of things. So just remember, it's free admission, great entertainment. Want some information, come along to my tent and the Australian Scottish Community tent. Help you out with some of your family history. If I can't sort it out on the day, write it down and I'll get back to you. And if you want anything else in the meantime, my email again was campbell121@gmail.com, and the mobile was 0418 151508. Thank you.
0: Thank you, Ian. And if we get time at the end, we can speak a wee bit more, but we'll keep pushing on. Well, now we're going to have Marion Martin with Flower of Scotland.

And there we had Marion Martin with Flower of Scotland. She does have a beautiful voice. Well, now I've got an article in two parts once again for you. And the first part is, whilst I was in Warwick recently, we visited Pringle Cottage. Now, it was built by Scottish stonemason John McCulloch, and he also built the town hall and other buildings in Warwick. On the wall was a story of the heroine Jane White of New Aberdour, Aberdeenshire. And Jane White saves the crew of SS William Hope. Well, I was very, very interested in this story. So here we go. Jane White, born in 1844, Aberdeenshire, a crofter's wife and mother of nine, who was walking her dog along New Aberdour Beach when she spotted the SS William Hope drifting helplessly towards jagged rocks after its engine failed and its anchor chain snapped. And that was in 1884, so this lady is 40 years old. The SS William Hope was an iron steam trawler built in Dundee. It had left Fraserburgh for Burghead, carrying only ballast for a routine voyage with a crew of 15. But just off Troop Head, that is now Scotland's only mainland Gannet colony, a sudden hurricane force gale struck. The trawler headed for shelter in Aberdour Bay when the engine cut out. There was no lifeboat nearby and the crew were stranded in freezing, churning waves in violent winds. They threw out a lifeline. Jane dashed into the sea to grab it, but it fell short, so she waded in even deeper, seized it, wrapped it around her waist and hauled it to the shore. Planting her feet firm as a rock in the gravel, withstood the pounding surf and held the line as each battered and exhausted sailor clambered hand over hand to safety one by one. It took more than two grueling hours, but she never gave up. She then sheltered the shivering men overnight in her croft, providing warmth, food and solace until they could return to Dundee. Jane's heroism earned her the RNLI Silver Medal, the institution's highest honour, and a Board of Trade Bronze Medal, plus a £10 reward. Now, that's roughly a few thousand dollars in today's money. And she used it to buy her rented croft and fund her children's education. The SS William Hope was sold for scrap. This remarkable woman died on the 3rd of August 1918, aged about 74. And one of the rescued sailors wrote a poem about her that included these lines. And she is buried in the New Bythe Cemetery. So we're going to have a wee tune again, and then I'm going to give you the poem. And I thought this was quite appropriate. It's called Home from the Sea by Celtic Thunder. And they mention in their tune, but it's not about Jane, an angel of mercy. They're talking about the lifeboat. Well, I definitely think that Jane White was an angel of mercy. So here we are, Home from the Sea by Celtic Thunder.

And there we had Celtic Thunder with Home from the Sea. Now, I've got the poem here. It's written by J.F. Nichols. It's called A Brave Woman. And it's about the William Hope ship from Dundee. And the incident happened on the 28th of October, 1884. And this article came from the Fraserburgh Herald and Northern Counties Advertiser, November the 26th, 1884. And this article was written by AMW. So here we go. The poem is by J.F. Nichols. And the man says, I talked with a stalwart young seaman last week on Radcliffe Highway. He belonged to the crew of the steamer that was wrecked in Aberdour Bay. And I asked him if he would mind telling the way he was saved from the sea. Then, accepting the rhyme, he narrated the following story to me. Well, you see, we had started for home, sir, and were anxious to get on our way. When it came on to blow big guns, sir, as we stood off Aberdour Bay. But our craft was so sturdy, a steamer, that was laughed and thought light of the gale. For no matter how angry the weather, we had never known her to fail. But accidents weaken the strongest, and our skipper's brown face grew long, when a message came up from below, sir, that the engines had all gone wrong. Then we set to and hoisted what canvas we thought that the vessel could bear, and tried to beat clear of the bay, sir, for the gale was driving in there. But no, it was useless our trying, for the wind blew so frightfully hard that on the shore to leeward the ship drifted yard after yard. The skipper roared, "Let go the anchor!" We did so, our drifting was checked, but we knew if the cable should snap, sir, the ship would be certainly wrecked. The billows dashed over and around us, as though mad that we held our own. Then crack! 'Twas the cable parting, and our hearts seemed turned into stone. Once more we were driven shorewards, this time at a furious rate. There was nothing could possibly check us, so the steamer rushed on to her fate. Then we felt her quiver and shudder as she struck on the pebbly beach, and we looked with despair at the shore, sir, that living we could not reach. For the surf was boiling and hissing and dashing with all its force, and no man could have swum to the land, sir, not even the hemp if he had the strength of a horse. There was only one woman ashore there, and we'd hardly a glimmer of hope. Yet I managed to screw up my spirit and determined to throw her a rope. I tried, but too great was the distance, and despairing, I saw it fell short. But that woman dashed into the surf, sir, and the next time I threw it was caught. God bless her, she caught up that rope, sir, and in spite of the boisterous sea, she wound it three times round her body, and up from the water went she. And she beckoned us each to come quickly. We thought that would be but in vain, for no woman alive, we murmured, could stand such a terrible strain. But yet we would try, for 'twas certain delay meant a terrible death. So we started a man on the voyage, while the rest of the crew held their breath. Their hand over hand he travelled, whilst as firm as a rock stood she, till at length the seaman was saved, sir, from the clutch of the merciless sea. Then one after the other we followed, till the whole of the crew were on land. Oh, you ought to have seen us struggling for a grasp of that brave woman's hand. It may seem very foolish to you, sir, but I felt almost ready to cry, and there wasn't a sailor amongst us but what had a tear in his eye. I know every true-hearted Briton will praise this true heroine's act. It isn't a jumble of fiction, but a plain, undeniable fact. I declare she's as plucky a woman as any of which I have read, quite fit to take rank with Grace Darling or the woman of Mumble's Head. So there we have Jane White. And I saw that down in Warwick, which is in Queensland. And this story happened in Scotland. But when I read on,
A gentleman had written to a library in Aberdeen and they sent the story to him, and that's why it was on the wall at Pringle Cottage. It's a very touching story. Well, now, we'll have De Fustra, and it's called Call of the Pipes.

0: And there we had De Fustra with Call of the Pipes. Now I'm going to give you the answers to the Trivial Pursuit questions. Question one, who wrote the song? Well, we all know that was Andy Stewart. Question two, which is the longer river in Scotland? Is it the River Tweed or the River Spey? Well, that is the River Spey. And question three, which Bram Stoker novel was reputedly inspired by Slane's castle near Peterhead? Well, that was Dracula. And with which region of Scotland are bothy ballads most associated? Well, I'm from the northeast. I like telling wee stories from the northeast. And of course, the bothy ballads are all sung in the northeast. They could be sung elsewhere, but that's the region if you want to hear any more of the bothy ballads. Now, my diary dates here. I've got one or two here. The Royal Scottish Country Dancers have a series of ceilidhs. They're getting through them, and they've got two remaining. And the next one is the 15th of August, which would be this Saturday. And then on the 19th of September. And they're held at the Carina Community Centre, 1 Edmund Street, Carina, from 2 to 4.30. That's the Carina Community Centre, 1 Edmund Street, Carina, from 2 to 4.30pm. And then we've got on the 12th of September, the Clan Campbell, their Scottish ceilidh. You go along to that, don't you, Ian?
1: Oh, yes, I wouldn't miss that.
0: Wouldn't miss that. And that's going to be at the Officers' Mess, 50 Oxley Drive at New Farm, and it's from 6 o'clock till late. So, the Clan Campbell, Scottish ceilidh, 12th of September, at the Officers' Mess, 50 Oxley Drive, New Farm, 6 o'clock till late. And then Ian has filled us in about the Celtic Festival, because Mavis is coming in next month to have a wee chat about it as well, because Ian does the Tartandy side and Mavis does the Celtic Council side. But we all work it together, don't we, Ian?
1: So we certainly do.
0: That's right. So just a suggestion what to bring if you're going to make a day of it, because it is a free day. Bring hats, umbrellas, chairs, blankets. Bring a picnic lunch if you desire, but there will be refreshments there. There will be food there, and there'll be a whole lot of vendors' tents. We will be there with 4EB. Scottish will be there, and the entertainment. Look, it starts and it goes and it goes and it goes. You'll really, really love it. So you've really got to tell everybody about it and drag them along, because I think it's the event of the year. What do you think, Ian?
1: It's quite incredible, really. Mavis organises who's going to be on and what they're going to be singing and everything like that. And we can't fit everybody in. The day's just not long enough. But the people who turn up for 4EB, please come up to the 4EB tent and introduce yourself, because we like to meet who our listeners are. And when you're there, come down to the Scottish community tent and have a talk to me, and have a great day. And that's what we're all about, having a bit of fun and enjoyment. Otherwise, we wouldn't be going to all the trouble of doing this.
0: That's right, because it's a lot of effort, it's a lot of work, and everybody at the end of the day, oh, wasn't that a great day? But you've got to be in it to win it, so to speak, so you've got to come along.
1: It's quite incredible. There's so much going on. You don't have to stay in the one position, you can walk all around the place. There's so many things going on there. As I said, there's a lot going on for children. There's a whole place on its own and all the prizes that for them. And it's mind-boggling, actually, how we get it all squeezed in a little park.
0: And the good thing is, Ian, it's getting bigger and bigger and bigger and better and better and better. It's all thanks to people who are willing to put these events on. So do come along and support us all, because we'll all be there. Well, I think we'll have to call it a day there, and because we've got to wind up now, so it's sort of that time of day again where we start to say our cheerios and thank you all for spending your time with us. If you enjoyed our programme, you might like to send us an email at scottish@4eb.org.au or like us on our Facebook page. I've got a lovely wee post up there. It shows the sea and the maps where all these events happened in the northeast of Scotland. And next week the programme will be brought to you by Amanda, the broadcaster. Now I have to thank you, Bernadette, so much for keeping us on air today. And thank you, Ian, for joining me today and letting us know lots and lots about the Brisbane Tartan Day and the Brisbane Celtic Festival on the 11th of October. So, our digital programme on Global is every Sunday from 2 to 3pm, and just like our Thursday programme, Global can be listened to on demand, and you can listen to Alistair or Heather. So please remember that we do need your financial support. We're always looking for new members, and that keeps us on air. So our office number is 3240 8600, and in advance we say thank you. Now I will be back on the 10th of September, and joining me will be Mavis Williams, and Mavis is the president of the Celtic Council, and she will be giving us, I don't know how she can tell us more than Ian's told us, but there might be a few wee things. And she'll be telling us about the Celtic Festival in Brisbane on the 11th of October, and that happens to be a Sunday. So, folks, the thought for the week is, sure, you can't do it all, but you can do something. So we will go out with Celtic Fire with Celtic Calypso. So it's cheerio from me, cheerio from Bernadette.
1: Yes, and cheerio for me too. Thank you very much.
0: Bye for now.

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0: Yourself.
1: Oh, hello everyone. My artist name is Angus Wonderland, but my real name is Angus Wahyudi. Long story short, I was Indonesian-born Australian who's now currently pursuing my music and the art industry. Also, my day job, I'm currently working as a brand engagement director for Potential Asia Company. So it's a hospitality company in Brisbane, and they do own several venues such as Soko Rooftop, Lina Rooftop, Azteca at the casino, Sirocco Rooftop, Bar Luce, Barretto, and also the one in Morningside.
0: As well.
1: Yeah, the Hills of River Makers, yes. Yeah.
2: Right.
0: And you will be able to have a chance to manage.
1: What I do is, as a brand engagement director, engage with the community, and also I do engage with the potential customers, like in terms of, because, you know, with my, let's say popularity, I want to use it in a right way. And some people use it, you know,
0: for their
1: own benefit.
0: Yeah.
1: But I do believe that we do live in the era where we need to collaborate with others.
3: Right.
1: We cannot stand alone.
3: Yes.
1: Because I do believe that nowadays, more than ever, we have to collaborate. Again, brand to brand, we have to collaborate rather than just getting the benefit of that brand. I would love to actually collaborate with what I can bring to the table.
0: Mm.
1: Yes.
0: That sounds like a hectic day-to-day isn't it?
1: Well, I'm gay. It's hectic already, so
4: yes.
1: Yeah. I mean, you know, waking up every morning, I look at myself in the mirror, I brush my teeth, it's complicated. And I believe that but I guess because I'm doing it with love, and because I love what I'm doing, simply because of that, it doesn't feel like work. It feels like
4: it
1: feels like, you know, oh, just another day, just walk around. And then for example, I woke up this afternoon, I woke up the train station and someone just like, Angus, Angus, Angus, and I was like, who are you? Like, don't attack me. And then he was like, no, I just want to, which venue that you work right now? I said, Soko Rooftop. And then they said, okay, I'll come up and I'll book a table. Something like that. And it actually brings joy to me. And and music-wise, I also feel like everything that I'm surrounded with can be be an inspiration. And one of them is, of course, my latest single, Modern Love Story.
4: Yes, that's why we want to hear more about
3: the particular song.
4: Anything and everything.
1: Yes.
4: Where it is taking place.
1: And I'm ready for
4: it. What is his name? You can tell where he's from and why he's so influential in his latest
3: invention. Like, okay, before that, can you tell us a little bit more about this song? Like, what, if for someone who's never listened to the song before,
1: yes,
3: what can they expect from the song?
1: Well, all right, let's put it this way. I started my music career back in 2023 when I found my producer, Magnus Murphy, who's then, he was based in Norway. He was based in Sweden at the time, but now he's in Norway. And from him, I learned a lot about how to write music, how to kind of like compose the, your inspiration,

0: thought to lyrics, and then everything just coming out as a natural evolution. And then this year I released Good Vibes Only in January. And the song was the most streamed song.
1: The fastest
0: streamed song that I've ever had. Like, it was released 6 months ago and it is now sitting on 250k streamed on Spotify. Almost a quarter of a million stream. And then, of course, I went to Bangkok again for Songkran.
1: we already know from the last section that we met each other.
0: Yes, from the previous
1: year, last year,
0: moment,
1: I love Thailand. It's probably new home of your heart.
0: Yes.
1: Things like that. Can we say that? Right. And then you went back again.
0: I went back.
1: From time to time.
0: Yeah, and then that was actually my third visit to Bangkok. And, of course, I love Songkran. And I took my mom and then, you know...
2: did you go on a pickup truck and play with the water fight?
0: Oh, yes, yes. But I sent my mom home first.
3: Yeah, that was the question I was about to ask.
0: Yes, yes, yes. Because I think it wasn't for her. Because she's a lady and she just wanna enjoy the holiday, and so I treated her right. I took her to Shangri-La and for our stay because it's very close to the shopping center across the road.
2: Icon Siam,
0: correct. Thank you, Boom. We love Shangri-La and we love. Basically, we love Thai food, Thai people, Thai hotels. We love everything Thai, right? Mm. Even my mom, on the last day, she didn't want to go home. She didn't want to go back to Bali. And then I said, Mom, you got to go because I would love to have a good time for myself. And Songkran is the next day, by the way. And then, as soon as she left, then I started to kind of like find my... you know, my Thai friends and everything. And we had a really good time. Songkran was wonderful. And I believe that, you know, now I learn more about Songkran. Like, water is like cleansing. So, and then, because last year I said to myself, I don't want to get wet.
1: Well,
0: but I got wet. Anyway, regardless.
1: Thai people said the same, even they live with that.
2: Every time when
1: get out of the house on during the Songkran day, they said, I don't want to get wet.
0: Yeah.
1: Give us
0: a break.
1: A break. And then suddenly get wet accidentally.
0: Yes.
1: And then afterwards,
3: when the first water splash on and it's kind of flicked the switch. And they're like, okay, fine, I'm buying a gun.
0: And this is the secret. Like, last year, I said to myself, okay, it's only today that I'm going to get wet.
1: Yeah.
0: This year, guess what? I went 3 days in a row. I said, okay, I'm going to get wet again. Fine, shoot me. I'm ready.
1: Okay. How did you get? You like it?
0: Or loved it.
1: 3 days of Songkran.
0: Well, I stayed on Silom Road.
3: Okay,
0: I stayed on Silom.
1: So unmissable.
0: What did you expect?
3: Like, of course, of Songkran.
0: Of course, I'll get wet. And apparently, this year Songkran was the biggest Songkran ever on Silom Road. It was almost like 250,000 people or something. And it was big. And oh my God, like, talking about Thailand is, I think we will need like 3 days because I loved it so much. Anyway, long story short, the song Modern Love Story was inspired by the guy that I that I met in Bangkok on my third last day before leaving Bangkok. And then,
1: which is in April,
0: like 4 months ago.
1: Wow.
0: Is it 4 months ago? Okay. Yeah. And
1: give me us a tea.
3: Yeah.
0: I'll give you the tea, honey. Don't worry.
2: Take a little break.
0: Okay.
1: Oh, really?
0: Already? Oh, my God. 15 minutes gone by.
1: We will come back with a big cup of tea.
3: Okay,
1: alright. Because we love, because basically I listened to your modern love story over and over again today, and it sounds like, it's like, for me, it's like a kind of
3: Songkran
1: deep of
3: song.
1: The Songkran vibe with the Pride Monday or things like that.
0: It's very, how do I put it in words?
1: We come back.
0: Yeah, okay, cool.
1: We come back in a second.
3: Okay.
2: Okay. Forget
1: first. We come back with a big cup of tea from Angus
0: yes.
1: today.
3: Okay. See you in the next
1: แล้วก็ เราจะ listen to น่าจะ track ที่13ของ Revelation
3: No. That's the ad ครับ
1: อะไรนะ
3: อันนั้นโฆษณา
1: อ๋อโฆษณา
3: 34ไปครับ
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1: His profile is in Triple J.
0: I was, right yeah, now. My profile was posted on Triple J as well.
1: Yes, that's right. And the revelation contains 9 songs.
0: Yes.
1: Isn't it? And yeah, 9 songs.
0: Yeah, I wrote 90% of the song.
3: Wow.
1: How, before...
3: Yeah, before we...
1: Come on, let's
2: see. We want to know this song is who? With this one, with the latest, before we go back.
0: We go back, yeah.
2: We I think won't go back now. We
0: want to go forward.
3: We
0: yes.
3: go forward. I'm been dying to hear the tea.
2: Yes.
3: So please don't skip the tea.
0: Right. Yes.
1: Who's that guy?
0: Oh, so we're live now?
1: Live?
3: Yeah, now we're back.
0: So long story short, I met him on the third last day of my trip. And then he was very respectful. And then... And then, because he didn't know who I am, what I am, and then he didn't care. He just he kind of like he appreciates me as who I am, and that's what I feel a bit very. I feel flattered in a way that you know. Anyway, long story short, he drove down from Nontaburi. Bangkok. Oh my God! Hometown, yes, yeah. And he said, "Oh, it will take an hour and a half for me to get there." And I said, "It's up to you, you know."
5: Yeah,
0: but
5: yeah,
0: I've got the hotel here on Silom Road, and
5: yeah, I did that many times.
1: In the world.
0: Yeah, Have you got someone written a song?
1: Maybe not a song, but
0: song.
1: Probably a couple of drinks.
0: Oh, okay.
1: Instead, but I do understand what he mean true.
0: I mean, at the time, I thought I never had that feeling before, and I believe that's very special. Yeah. And he was very...
1: Is he Thai?
0: He's Thai.
1: He's Thai. Okay.
0: He doesn't drink because he's driving as well.
1: Okay.
0: He does drink, but because he on that day because he drove, so he said, "No, I'm not going to drink, but I would like to have a coffee." And okay. I was like, "Okay, well, let's go for a coffee." And then he was holding my hand.
1: On the first day.
0: On the first day. Yeah. And I was like, "Oh, that's very new." And then, but because I was in a, I was in the
2: holiday
0: in mode. The mood. And then, when you're on holiday, even a pinch of salt tastes yummy, you know, and you feel like, everything was very flavorsome times 10. So I said to myself, I think this could be a modern love story. And then I flew back from Bangkok to Brisbane. I cried in the Uber, in the, what is it? Grab.
1: Grab
0: taxi. Grab. Yeah. So I cried in the Grab taxi.
2: Why made you cry? What
0: number one, I just don't want, I didn't want to leave Bangkok, number one. Number two, why did I just meet someone that means very special on my last day, you know, and then it was just, when you were in that moment, you felt like, why? And then I remember, at the airport, I went to the club lounge and then I downed like three scotch, double scotch on the rocks. And I kept telling myself, this could be a modern love story. It just feels good. Mm-hmm. It doesn't mean that you have to have it forever, yes. But you can always cherish that moment. Mm. So, and I came back, I wrote the song, but because I was like, I was so eager, I said to my producer, Magnus, I think I really found the best hook for a dance club song. And then Magnus said, "Are you crazy?" Because your voice is very pop. And then to sing a progressive dance club song, it requires a lot of blocks and techniques on the when you sing it, you can't play with a lot of lyrics because it has to capture your feelings, uh-huh. Not the lyrics. That's why if you actually see the song as a whole, it's more about a repetitive hey, at the end of the night you're telling me you're leaving, but I don't want you to, cause we might never have this again. And then it's repeat it again for the verse two. But I said to Magnus, I can't just repeat the same thing. So I said, I want to add a little tweak. So then we add a little bit of another lyrics, like, I got your number, but I'd rather have you right here. And something like that. Yeah. So, and then we connect the song as a whole song. And, the reason why I really want the song to be a club song, simply because even though the Thai boy doesn't drink at the time when he met me, he told me, oh, I always love a club dance song because I love to go party. But when I go party, I don't drive, of course. Like, that's what he said.
3: It's responsible.
1: It's give me a good bump.
0: Yeah, so I think... by doing this is actually my way to appreciate and respect him. And if it does go viral and if it does go to be played in Bangkok's clubs or bars one day, it's basically just for him. Yeah. Anyway, there's one more secret as well. Before I released the song, I sent him the final product.
1: Yeah,
3: uh-huh. Right.
0: Before I put it on Spotify and iTunes and YouTube Music, I sent it to him and I said, what do you think about this song? And he actually said he liked it. So Well, that's a big thing.
2: Was for him?
0: Yes, yes. I told him about that. Yes. Yeah.
3: So he know who you are now.
1: What a lucky guy.
0: But I guess, look, in this world, love, again, love can be... I think I'm not the person because, you know, I grew up with a very liberation. Like, I have such a liberation upbringing. Not liberation, let's say liberal thinking as well. So I believe that love is very... I'm not supporting, like, you can love everybody. I think you can love everybody, absolutely. Mm-hmm. But it's up to you how you take it, and it's up to you how you maintain that love itself. Mm. Like, I can love you as a friend. Mm. Yeah. I can love him as an inspiration. I can love my mother as my mother. Mm. So I believe that love should be a celebration of your feeling. It's not about just, oh, my God, you have to love me and you have to love me alone. No. I think love needs to be a celebration of life.
3: Right.
1: That's a really such a great way to make a song. What a great way to make a song.
0: Yeah.
1: You
0: know what I
1: mean? Like, right. You like just this piece of single, and you come. It's a combination of everything in your life in the past 4 months.
0: Yes. Yes. Things correct.
1: Like that,
0: yes.
1: Which is like amazing to know that. It's such an amazing.
2: To know.
3: Hi from Blair, la crap.
0: Well, is there
3: any... I don't think I'm a good translator, but I'll do my best.
2: เพลงของเขา
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1: So what, now it's released on
0: now it's released, yes,
1: other platform.
3: When
2: Apple
3: was
2: music?
3: It?
0: It's
1: Apple Music, yes.
0: It has been released to all music digital music platforms worldwide.
3: Right.
0: And it has traveled to 42 countries.
3: Wow.
0: And then I think it is now sitting on 17,000 streams already in the last kind of like 11 days. And I think it's a really good sign. Yeah. So if every week I can get 10,000 streams, yeah, like in a year's time, I probably get 500,000.
1: Really? Wow. And you can have another fun to go back to see him.
0: Yeah, so this is also another tea exclusively for Thai Australian Radio. I am now I'm going to release the remix version of it. And to make it more special, I worked with a Japanese DJ who resides in Bangkok right now. Oh, yes, hi. His name is DJ Shikisai. He's a resident DJ at numerous clubs in around Bangkok, especially, of course, my favorite place, Silom Soi Pho, Beef, and Boy Camp, and all of those places. And I'm very proud that I'm very glad, actually, that when I contacted my best friends, I do have my best friend. His name is Por. Por. He's Thai. And then he happened to be a photographer at one of the event that I went, and we just became friends instantly, and pure friends. And then I said to Por, look, I'm about to release the song. And then Por said, all right, let me listen to it. And then I let him listen to it. And he said, I think I know some DJs that you can actually... who's kind of like willing to remix your song. And I was like, okay, well, hook us up. And then he actually the one who's hooking us up. Ah. He's kind of like my artist agent. I really love him. And, you know, I don't know about you guys, but Thai people are so pure, like very genuine when you know, when you were asked for help or anything. And for example, Boom, my favorite lady here. Yes. So long story short,
2: yes, so
0: back
2: you
0: in
2: okay.
0: Yeah, back in last April, as soon as I came back from Bangkok, and then I got the ideas of Modern Love Story, yada yada yada. And then I saw Boom was inviting Cho.
1: Yep.
0: Yeah, Peter. Cho, the lady from Brisbane Thai Festival. And then I was like, and then Boom posted a poster of the Brisbane Thai Festival. And I said to Boom, Boom, I can sing.
1: Yeah.
0: I can sing, yeah, and then I can perform, like, you know. And then Boom said, this is not my event, honey, but I'll kind of like, I'll hook you up. Uh-huh. And I think, again, more than ever, like these days, it's not about what you know and what you can do anymore, but about who you can actually connect with. Mm-hmm. Yeah. Like, for example, 100%. Boom did it because she knows that I'm an entertainer, and then she knows someone who runs the event, or, you know, kind of like who organizes the event. And then she just do it genuinely, and she said, okay, well, I just ask her. And then next minute, the following week, Cho messaged me, and then I said, oh my God, is this real? And
2: that was a good show.
0: That was a good show.
2: Because before I decided to hook you up, I had to see where you fit.
0: Mm.
2: You know, like, we have so many events on the stage and stuff like that. So I exactly had the same picture of you singing with all these beauty pages,
0: yes,
2: bringing them out, you know, let them play on the set, and that's what happened.
0: But to be honest with you, that was the magic, because when I performed, and then joined by the beautiful
2: Thai ladies,
0: Thai young girls who dresses up beautifully with the Thai costume and everything else, and I'm so proud of them. Like, even till today, when I look back at the video, I was like, you should be a winner. You should be a winner. You should be a winner. Everyone deserves to be a winner. Yes. But of course, at the end of the day, you know, I think life is all about your queuing time.
2: Yes. Mm-hmm.
0: Yeah. So maybe it's not your time, or maybe next year is your time. So I'm always a believer that there's no need to compete. Yes, of course, you compete in a competition, a talent show or something, and then if you fail that day, that's okay. You just have to work harder and give your very best next time. And if you still kind of like failed, always learn from the lesson of what you can pick from your failure, yeah, and then evolve from there. Because most of the time, young boys and young girls these days, they're very determined to get the prize of, I just want that. I want to win that. Yes, of course. But as soon as they fail, they then go depressed and crumble.
3: And give everything up. Like
0: they feel like that's the end of the world, exactly. Right? but I believe, long story short, I'm almost 40. And I do get all this now, you know, and then I've dreamt this life since I was in my 20s, like in the early 20s. I've always wanted to be an artist. I've always wanted to be a songwriter. And it didn't happen to me back then, but it happens to me now, naturally, because I know the formula. And I'll learn.
2: One story about Angus also that impressed me is that Angus also a good example of a migrant. I don't want to use migrant word. It sounds like so last century, you know, like world citizen who travels.
0: Yes.
2: Because he believes the same things that we all believe, that, you know,
0: I believe
2: same that, idea that there's opportunities in Australia, and you know, you go, you take that chart, and then come here, and then he did very well.
0: Yes.
2: So you're a good example, but we need to take a break.
0: Okay.
2: And next, we will talk more about what we can learn from him in terms of.
0: Oh no, just have fun.
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1: oh
2: briefly
1: my God,
0: before the show and then after the show
1: before the show and after the show okay let me just answer before the show first okay so before the show I was very nervous because number one you know, I think it's very natural for a performer when you're about to perform, you feel a bit, you know, kind of like butterflies in your tummies yeah. and everything else. But mostly seeing all the talents that you guys, the Thai community has on that day, there were Tariki Pass, the Tariki Pat, Kipat, yes. Kipat dancing,
3: that's
1: Kipat dance.
3: Ballet.
1: Yes, there's the kids with the fan, and then there's Muay Thai performance, yeah. and then and all these gorgeous other things, and you know, and then sometimes I feel a little bit not embarrassed, but I felt a bit, you know. Am I good enough to be compared to the talents?
2: What do they call stage fear?
1: Stage fear. And then thank you to the act before me. There was this 10 young girls. Uh-huh. I think their age were like between 8 to 12. They did dance beautifully. So I said to myself, if they can do that, I also can do that.
2: Uh-huh.
0: Yeah.
1: And then, thanks for Nice. Nice, I think her name is. She helped me a lot because she was like, Angus, what do you want me to do? What blocking? Do you need a standing mic or anything? I said, yes, give me the mic. Give me the mic and then leave the standing mic on the stage. And she was like, perfect. And everything went so smooth. Thanks to Nice. And the guys behind the sound engineer, they're really, really good. They know what I'm expecting. And I said, if you actually see me doing this, means that I need the volume to be up. And then they said, We got you, mate. and then it just happened naturally. As soon as my back sound music, I call it a karaoke live version because it's basically just removing my vocal, and I sing live. And as soon as I hear my music playing, it just happened to be like my home.
3: We didn't
1: the stage,
3: see,
1: yes.
3: We didn't see your stage fear. Or
1: oh,
0: yeah, it doesn't show up at all.
1: Yes,
3: at all.
1: Yes.
3: It was so natural. It was a perfect performance, and very suitable, very appropriate.
1: Yes.
3: For everything else that put together.
1: This is also the thing. Like all my songs, I never want to use any explicit word.
2: Uh-huh. True.
1: You know, like that's the good. F word, the S okay. word, the BS word, even the BS word, I don't want it. Mm-hmm. And then I don't want to use baby because I think maybe not yet, but I'm still kind of like I'm not using those, and then baby, because baby can mean yeah, can mean a baby.
0: Is it like
1: can
0: too
1: mean
0: cliche
1: babe.
0: Or
1: so yeah, it's a bit cheap.
0: I see.
1: Yeah, so that's why Modern Love Story, it says hey, it's supposedly because the boy's name is Ake. So it's supposedly Ake. Yes. It's supposed to be Ake, but I thought, let's just make it general because otherwise it'll be just for me
2: yeah.
1: to listen to right. it, right?
3: Yeah.
1: So I put hey.
3: And it's very general.
1: It's general, so everyone can actually, yes.
3: Anyone.
1: He can be for anyone. And I think it's a hopeless romantic kind of song as well. Like the first 15 seconds, I want the listeners to listen and feel my growling. So it's very raw. The first 15 seconds of the song, it was unblanket. Like there is no blanket in the song. Like the first 15 seconds, it was just a pure my voice. And after that, the blanket then comes in. Yes. But anyway, it's more like the production.
3: So yes. Now we can listen to it from a different
2: platform,
3: digital perspective.
1: Platforms worldwide.
3: So before we went on a break, we were waiting to talk to you with so many topics, but probably, you know, we can talk for forever.
1: Yes.
3: But one thing that we really, really want you to share with our community is that you also travel across the continent.
1: Oh, yes.
3: You know, from Indonesia to Australia as a student.
1: Yes.
3: You've gone through the journey.
1: Yes, yes, yes.
3: To me, you have proven that, you know, a success story of one of the people who want more in life and travel across the world to settle here.
1: Yes.
3: What do you think is the key things to be, you know, people who born different places and migrate here and started all over from student to cafe work to restaurants, waitress?
1: Well, I guess there is no guidebooks in life,
3: no.
1: Right?
2: True.
1: So my recipe might not work for you and your recipe might not work for me. Mm. And I'm a big believer of having an encouragement, and that encouragement can only come from within. So when I was, I was born and raised in Jakarta, Indonesia. And then my family moved to Bali. And then in Bali, I learned about Australia, and then I worked for Australian companies. And then I was very eager to actually come and visit Australia, basically because, if I actually work for an Australian company in Bali, why can I not work for an Australian company in Australia and earn Australian dollars? So that's actually my first aim. And then I came as a student, and then I worked my way up. I started my journey from my previous workplace for 7 years. I started from the bottom. I started as a doorman and then a restaurant waiter and then supervisor, and then, you know, worked my way up. And then I was published on the magazine twice, Booms Magazine, and then also Style Magazine as well. I was, I joined a series called, I even forgot the name now because it was so long ago. The guy from the Fantastic Four was starring, the guy who's got that ability to stretch the thing. Oh my God, I forgot his name. Anyway, it's a long time ago, but because of that because I was so keen and very eager to, I just want to be the best version of myself. Mm. So, I worked so hard, and then I was given the blessing about being so loved in the community, like in the hospitality industry, and then as well as the Thai community now. So I keep expanding.
3: Yes. Yep.
1: And I think, again, more than ever, this is probably the fourth time I say it, just keep evolve, like keep accepting the fact that you can't grow alone. So it's not that we have to go and kind of like ask everyone, you know, but the right people will appear at the right time in your life. Yes. And then, you know, because I never, yes, I'm trying. Yes, I'm working hard. Like, but I'm not really doing everything to get what I want. No. Mm-hmm. So I'm a believer of if it's right for me, it will happen to me. Mm-hmm. You know? Mm-hmm. So I think in Buddhism it's not let's say if you do good karma then you get the good karma as well. Correct. Yeah. I think you cannot rush things as well. But of course you have to try. Mm. And there's nothing wrong about it.
2: Right.
1: Yeah.
0: That's a really, really like positive and good mindset that you've got. Mm. And I think that is where it takes you so far up to this point in life.
1: Yeah.
0: You have such
1: a really good
0: mindset.
1: Yes.
3: I have questions.
1: Yeah, sure.
3: Of course, you know, like to walk this journey, there's always some challenges that you would have to face. You know, maybe one thing that you try never worked, or when it worked, but there was something not quite. How do you deal with the challenges?
1: Oh my God! Yeah. If I have to tell everyone that, you know, people see me always kind of like positive and happy.
3: Yeah. Yes.
1: But of course, there are some. You know, there's always yin and yang as well, like the side of life. When I cried, you know, but I always cry in such a elegance and grace, and I don't want people to see.
2: How to be elegant while crying?
1: Yeah,
3: tell me. In front of you.
1: Yeah,
3: have a camera set up, and then you start crying.
1: Just turn off the lights. Turn off the lights, and you know, of course, there are some, you know, difficulties. Like it's not always like an easy road. Mm-hmm. I must say, but. You know, but I always a big believer of how do we tackle these difficulties with, you know, just positivity and then always keep your head high and don't be stupid and always learn from that mistake. So I always, as I mentioned earlier on, if you fail, go back and look at the failure and assess it. Mm. You're like, why did I fail?
2: Mm.
1: You know? And then they're probably, it's sometimes it's easy to be like, why she is better than me? Why he is better than me? Why they are better than me? But most of the time you forget that maybe the problem is within you.
2: Mm.
1: So that's what I'm actually good at. Like, instead of kind of like put the blame on others, I always kind of like look back.
3: Assessment.
1: Mm-hmm. I always assess back of why did I fail this time? You know? Yeah, right. So.
2: Like recheck internal yourself first and then
1: and come back stronger. So once you master that routine, I think you'll be fine.
2: By the way, we come to the last minute before the end of the show. Okay. What can we expect? What can we be expecting from your future delightful piece of
0: apart
2: work?
0: From the new remix that you already announced? Yes. Were there any other things that we should expect from you?
1: Well, I just joined a music academy as well.
2: Right.
1: So now I'm. You know, I'm learning again. Like, I always open for anything in life. Like, apparently my breathing was always wrong. So, so now I'm learning how to breathe again.
2: Mm-hmm.
1: In fact, that I have a song called Breathe. My very first single was Breathe. And now I have to learn how to breathe again. So it's very fascinating. And then I think next year I want to study again. I want to have a title because I haven't had any bachelor title or anything else. Wow. And you know, as an Asian kid, my mom was always like, when will you get your bachelor degree? So I just want to evolve. I don't want to overplan anything lately. except like going back to Bangkok every Songkran.
2: How about the now you have like two singles from this year already?
1: Yes.
2: That would be a, like a new album?
1: No, so what I'm gonna do is I let this rest because I think what I've done, like last year it was last year was an album and this year was two singles and next year will be the remix singles or EP and then after that I'll probably let it rest so then everyone knows my type of music.
2: The last piece of tea that I need to know.
1: Oh yes.
0: Okay, you've got 1 more minute.
1: 60
2: now,
1: seconds.
2: No, you can open the
0: okay. Okay, let's say
2: เราขอลารายการไปพร้อมกับเพลง Modern Love Story อีกครั้งหนึ
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1: Thank you so much for having me
2: Hope you have success again and again on your musical journey things like that The last piece of tea while we're listening Sorry When will you get back to see him? He's waiting for you now
1: I'm going back next year still. Going back to Songkran, yeah.
2: But now,
3: what are you waiting for?
2: He's... Of course!
1: I just want to take it easy, you
2: okay,
1: know?
2: Okay, but we keep, you keep contacting
1: yeah,
2: him.
1: Yeah, I just want to keep it easy.
2: Every minute.
1: Yeah.
2: Okay. Good to know. I would love to know more about all the piece of work in the future and your journey in your educational journey and your love, modern love journey as well in the future. That would be great to know about that.
1: Yeah.
2: Come back next time.
1: Come back next time.
2: When you have a new things in your life, new piece of music or things like that.
1: Maybe next time I have Ricky here.
2: We have Ricky at the background. We come back with Ricky. How about that? Okay. See you next time. Thank you so much again.
1: Thank you for having me.
2: Thank you for having me.

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1: How do you choose to handle conflict? Is it better to face it head on or try to wait till someone else makes the first move? Or do we try a bit of both and subtly coerce the other person to force their hand? As queer people, we often have to debate whether confronting someone is seen as catty or being defensive, or whether it's even worth the fight. Can that person see our side? Can they be educated? Why is it our problem? Why do we have to do it? Is there even any point? But what happens when we feel isolated and alone in that process with no idea what to do? Well, unfortunately, I'm not the person to offer you any hard or fast rules here. The most important thing I've learned in the last 5 years is that you need to stand in your truth. Even if nobody believes you, stand for what you believe in. And if people do not believe you, that's on them. That takes away your responsibility. You will know you've taken the high road. If someone tries to show you who they really are, believe them. That way you can't feel too let down if they don't have your back where it counts. Try to remember where your family is. We always have each other's backs in the queer community, even when we aren't sure. But just remember you are loved no matter what. Sometimes we get misunderstood because of society and other people's assumptions. It doesn't mean you are wrong or have done anything to deserve that behaviour. Sometimes you are just the plot device in their lives, even though you feel like the person in the middle with the main character. Take the high road and believe in yourself, and just hold on. The world should repay you soon enough. We are live. It's late at night, it's past our bedtime, and we are meant to be asleep. Therefore, it can only mean that this is Insomnia After Dark.

0: Please be advised that tonight's program contains adult themes, mature discussions, and the possibility of coarse language, both from your hosts and within some of the music played throughout the evening. Accordingly, listener discretion is advised, particularly for anyone under the age of 18 or those possessing exceptionally sensitive souls. This program may also contain traces of nuts. In fact, we're rather fond of them. Now, on with the show.
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0: boom. Oh, hello, good evening to all the Kiris and the Kisses out there. What am I doing wrong? And this sounds like an echo chamber. Good evening to all the Kiris and the Ryruses out there and all the heat waves in between. There we go. Welcome to award-nominated Insomnia After Dark, your Thursday FM Mothership Edition, episode 176. In fact, they can't get a good queer down in the wrong ways. Now and forever supersized for your pleasure as well. And as a bonus, it's your safest and most unpredictably fun space to share in all the colours of that glorious rainbow whilst enjoying the best, rarest and worst music the 80s till now has to offer. Together. She made her debut during our Rainbow Club and loved it so much she had to return. She's always known as the right kind of wrong. It's the return of Ali. Hello.
1: Thanks, Mark. I would never stand for a coyote ugly.
0: I've never seen you pull one ever in your life anyway. And how could there be an episode with questions without the man who always has the answers? He puts the D in S&M. It's PhD.
2: Chains and whips may excite me, Daddy, but you can't have tic-tac-toe without sticks and stones. And hosting tonight is the man who's always hunting high and low, and that's just his Grindr account. It's Daddy, Mark.
0: Thank you, PhD. It's the only time I'll ever say take on me in any sentence. Taking just is not in my vocabulary.
2: Oh, you say it all the time.
0: And I can attest on the air in front of my mother that will listen at some point. I definitely have never taken it.
1: Hi, Mum.
2: Hi, Daddy.
0: And fun fact, if you're listening at home, Mum, my mother has actually met both these two. She knows PhD and she's known Ali since I was a kid, so that always helps. Now, it's just a new family night this evening, and what better way to bring us all together than a good old-fashioned queer roundtable? Yes, it's the seventh edition of the theme night that can crash a friendship and cost me a co-host, but we love it anyway for the sheer danger involved. But never fear, PhD, Ali, and I will be with you for the next 2 hours, grabbing your hand, consensually, of course, unless you're into it, and taking you on a typically unique journey for two completely unpredictable hours of quality-pending queer radio, unlike anything you'll hear anywhere else. But before I explain any more, please fire up the mandatory part, my radio beloved.
2: Absolutely, and as always, a big shout-out to the Marathi program preceding us each and every Thursday night as we present to you live, loud and local from the beautiful hot box, yes, even in winter, 4EBFM studios nestled under the stunning Story Bridge in Kangaroo Point, Queensland.
0: All right, we can get to the good bit now. How are you both going? What's happening?
1: So good. Happy to be here.
2: I'm very happy to be at Insomnia. This last couple of weeks have been hectic, especially with work and all that. On Tuesday, I ended with my brain fried. And thank you for that public holiday on Wednesday because that allowed me to rest a bit. So, yeah, it's so far so good.
0: I should ask you first, PhD. Have you been to the ECCA since you've been in Australia?
2: I've just been once, and it's a once-in-a-lifetime experience, literally.
1: Is that the polite way of saying it was fun, but I never want to do it again?
2: Probably, yeah. Like, look, I understand the hype of it, you know, that there's a lot of animals and a lot of regional things, and it's very good, but it's crowded, it's full of children. It's too much for me, so maybe Mark can take one of his kids. I don't know. But yeah, I mean, it was good. But probably I would only go for the scrolls. I don't know. But yeah, I mean, it was good. But probably I would only go for the strawberry ice cream.

0: bucks. You get $100 of them. $100 gets you a longer time than $12. Yeah. You know, it's crazy.
1: Of course, you know the prices for Grindr. Just let us know.
0: I guess unlike that account, though, the roller coaster doesn't care what you look like or how big you are. So I suppose it's a bonus. At the Ecke, you can just blend in.
1: One of the things about the Ecke is, you know, I mean, it's potentially good for someone who hasn't been there, who know what the thing is. But yeah, I do agree. It's very full on. There's a lot of children there. You could get like 3 million types of cold viruses just in one visit there.
0: And that's before you bring the queer people in.
1: Exactly. That's before Mark joins in.
0: Oh, there it is.
2: Mark and his Grindr date.
0: Date?
1: But you know, what's I mean, that? It's always good to go and try different things and see what's going on. But for me, it's just a literally once in a lifetime experience. So yes,
0: amazing. Well, if you're listening at home and you have no idea what we're talking about, here in Brisbane, we have what they call the Ecke, aka exhibition. It's on once a year around this time every year. And Brisbane gets a public holiday on the Wednesday. The schools themselves get the Thursday still, don't they?
2: Yeah.
0: Yeah. So it's the worst day to possibly go, but everyone goes anyway because no one learns their lesson. And ever since, you know, 2020, the inevitable, people still go anyway. And I'm like, good for you. But I got forced to go as first time as an adult in 2022 when I started in hotels.
2: So your first time?
0: Yeah. I'd been as a kid when Aggro was on.
2: Yeah.
0: But that was, I can only remember Aggro and the disappointment of discovering it wasn't live. I was devastated when I realized it's pre-recorded. But we got Ribena juice berry bags and I was like, okay then. Yeah. It was not great. It was warm. I can't say Ribena in a warm environment is always ever a good idea. But
2: doesn't sound appealing.
0: No, so I went with some hotel staff. I was the duty manager. So it was really hard to take my team because, like, I was their boss. I'd been there for 3 months. And they're like, you have to come. So I was so isolated. I was like, I don't know if anyone's going to be friends with me. Like, who do you sit next to on the rides? Is it appropriate? What do you do? They were very lovely, but there was a number of times where I'm like, oh, I don't know what to do. Like, I don't know. And it was so expensive. Like,
2: yeah.
0: I mean, I was with my now ex-partner at the time, so I had a little bit of money saved over from that. So, because obviously I needed to pay a certain amount of rent. It was a lot cheaper experience. Not now. So I was able to afford to go on the ride, but like $15 to $20 per ride. I'm like, it was crazy.
2: Mm-hmm.
0: Absolute insanity. And then I had the food and I'm like, I'm not even talking about that. That was a waste of time. But in the show bags, there's nothing that I was really keen on. Like, I remember back in the day you could get really cool show bags.
2: Yeah, there's just not the same as it used to be. And I feel like there's about half the variety. Yeah.
0: I know. I remember you could always get like one. If you spent like $30, you get this real bougie bag with like really cool stuff in it. And you just don't have that now.
2: No.
0: You're buying expensive jewelry that's probably not real anyway. I'm like, great, shout out. Other bags are available.
1: Half of the variety for double the price.
0: That's also what he describes his weekends like. But, sorry. Now, I knew he was going to come for that. So, are you guys ready for some questions and shenanigans this evening?
2: I'm so ready.
1: Yes.
0: Very good. This is Ali's first ever roundtable, so she's actually – and, look, I don't think anyone's going to hear me when I say this, but you two are going to be able to actually get a word in tonight, so get ready for that. You're not going to know yourselves. Tonight is the monthly favorite amongst all of you out there. It's almost as popular as the Rainbow Club. It's our Insomnia After Dark Queer Roundtable. No topic is off limits, just the imagination. And I'll have the spinning wheel and Jeopardy thinking music ready just for you at home very, very soon.
1: Absolutely, that's right. Plus, some pretty decent tunes coming your way, including not one, not two, but three absolutely sensational covers, including a future queer artist of the month, covering an unexpected 80s classic, a dark pop remake of a 2000s iconic pop hit, and we take a special bonus trip off the beaten track to listen to a song from a soundtrack that was once considered one of the best movie soundtracks of all time. And if you have any requests, questions, topics you would like us to discuss, or even just a joke or two to send our way, hit us up via our new Instagram page, insomnia.after.dark. Finally, we have control of it. And be sure to impact your insomnia experience with us. And
0: All that

0: And I'll explain the end to Ali in the break. I forgot to warn her. All that and more tonight, including alongside the usual chaos and banter that only we can provide if you haven't already got a clue from it. So without further ado, folks, it's time to sit back, relax, wherever you are.
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0: 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We'll see you in two.
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0: Guess what, fellow insomniacs? You asked for it. No, you demanded it. And we've now finally gone and given it to you. What's that, I hear you ask? Insomnia After Dark now has an Instagram page. Simply type in insomnia.after.dark and click follow to gain access to us in all the ways you wish you could, and maybe even regret finding out what it all really looks like. So why don't you drop us a comment or a message, whether it's a request, a shout out, or even a trivia question, and impact your insomnia experience today. Join us on Instagram. Otherwise, why even bother trying to find the Any Key in the first place?

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1: tune
2: in
0: to
1: in
2: Psalm
0: Nom
1: Nom
2: Nom
0: Nomnia
1: after
0: dark. Back, welcome. You've been missed.
3: Oh yes.
0: Oh yeah. Ali had me in hysterics before the show because she didn't. Can you do it again?
1: Oh, yeah.
0: You know, I like the bit where you go, can I get up?
1: Can I get up? Oh, yeah.
0: The meeting call of the quiz only on Insomnia After Dark. You don't need National Geographic. Just listen to community radio. Welcome back, everyone. You're listening. You're listening to Insomnia After Dark, that quality pending queer radio word that you just need in your life. It's that part of the night to look back at everything you might have missed so far or deliberately skipped so you could hear us talk about it instead and save the time. You just heard Love Today with a comma in the middle, which was the second, well, in some places the comma, other times it's not, which was the second single released by our queer artist of the month, Mika, of course, taken from his debut studio album, Life in Cartoon Motion from 2007. The single was released here in Australia on the 23rd of July that year, reaching number 3 on the ARIA singles charts and was used for the Oz Stereo radio station network advertising. The song was nominated for a Grammy for Best Dance Recording at the 50th Annual Grammy Awards, but lost to Justin Timberlake's far less superior Love Stoned, all one word with a capital S, / I Think She Knows, which he probably dedicated to Britney and Janet, who he screwed over a couple of years earlier. Mika described the story behind the song to the Sun newspaper, being quoted as saying, "Oh, I was really happy when I wrote this, and when I'm in that kind of mood, I always hope everyone else feels the same way. Everybody's looking for the same thing, to love someone and be loved back." What's that? Sorry, that was just a commentary. His still quote was, "Or just to get laid." What's that? "It all depends on how you look for it." Looking for it ain't helping me. "Love Today captures that. The euphoric feeling you get when those things go right." End quote, minus my commentary. And 2 years later, it was revealed that he then revealed to the Times newspaper that the song came fully formed after the first time I had sleepy with someone and actually loved it. And yes, that is a direct quote from Mika himself. I need to say no more. The song would go on to peak at number 3 on our charts and one short of equaling his previous and biggest hit, Grace Kelly, from the year before.
4: Absolutely. And before that was it. I'm going to read it as it is. Before that was the 2023 award winner for Most Pinked Artist of Love Island, Dream A Lot, with two eyes. Their dramatic reinterpretation of the Goo Goo Dolls classic Iris from City of Angels. Someone wrote this script really terrible, but anyway. Serial epic trailer versions of well-known pop covers as well as original cinematic compositions. This one was the newest release and is definitely no exception to the aforementioned style of the band, comprising of Gus Crawford, Collins, and King Hayden.
0: I would like to let you all know, dearest listeners, that that man does get the script in advance and just chose not to read it until now. Hence the struggle with the basic grammar that was in there. Anyway, but tease me all you want.
4: I mean, you cannot write two articles on the same sentence. Before that was the 2023 award winner.
0: Oh, okay. The word "there" was twice. That's called a typo. You can figure that out. Jeez.
4: No.
1: You just needed to chuck in a little stutter and no one would notice.
4: Okay, let me eat it.
0: He doesn't normally request to eat it, he just doesn't. And of course, opening the night was The Weeknd. Sorry, not literally. It was Weeknd. I can't take myself seriously. By Medusa, featuring Khalid. By the way, that's all capitals, but we'll get there. Weeknd is a collaborative deep house single, not to be confused with pizza, by Italian electronic music trio Medusa, in capitals with a Z, whose biggest hit was 2019's Piece of Your Heart with Good Boys, whatever that is, and I've never heard of it, peaking at number 7 here in Australia. And American singer Khalid, whose biggest hit was Young, Dumb and Broke from 2017, peaking at the 4th spot, with this collab being released on July 17 of this year. Khalid will soon be a future Queer Artist of the Month after he joined our family in November 2024, a week before this very show premiered on Radio 4EB. Fun facts, everyone. We know you love them. It still hasn't charted yet, this song, but it's a pretty solid banger nonetheless, and we wish it the best of luck. And now it's time for...
5: Where?
2: Over the Rainbow. Somewhere over the rainbow.
0: Yep, it's time to bring back the Wheel of Terror in our Queer Roundtable 7th edition when I can write the script correctly. Time to explain how this all works. I did every other part of the script so well last night. Sorry, if you have not been part of the Queer Roundtable before, and this might be Sylvia listening live's first time ever hearing it, what we do is we've got a bunch of questions saved in a document. I've got them all labelled. That label goes onto a wheel that we spin. And what question comes up, nobody knows unless the wheel decides. While this is happening, I play funky Jeopardy music, the thinking music from the television show that plays on a loop until we get it. Sound about right?
1: Yes.
4: I died.
0: Oh, jeez. He died of boredom waiting for... I'm just being inclusive, okay? I'm being inclusive. Okay.
4: No, that's good.
0: Thank you. Appreciate you. All right. Time to spin that wheel. But first, of course, let me do everyone's favorite part. Awkward. Do, do, do. Do, do, do, do, do. I normally put the spinning wheel noise in the background, but you're not going to hear it. Ian.
4: Ding, ding, ding, ding, ding, ding, ding.
1: There it is.
0: Yeah. Okay, Quality Community Radio. All right, we've got the question ready, and it is a fun one, I think, actually. All righty. Yes, this one's nice. Which celebrity do you wish was gay or thought was gay, but in fact wasn't? So to go that one more time, which celebrity do you wish was gay or thought was gay, but turned out not to be? Anyone wants to go first?
4: Oh, Chris Hemsworth, thank you very much.
1: Is that a wish or thought?
4: And I have a special guest who wants to say something about that question.
5: Oh, hello.
0: Gigi, how are you doing?
5: Oh, I'm getting there slowly.
0: Well, that's good. I love that. That's great. Apparently you have some insight into this question.
5: Oh, I do. I just can't remember his name. The guy from the New Zealand actor who was in... what was the name of the movie? They've had done two of them now.
4: Lord of the Rings?
5: No, the water one where he's the king.
4: Jason Momoa?
5: Jason Momoa.
0: Isn't he a little bit... I thought he was actually bendy, wasn't he?
5: Oh, that's even better if he was.
0: Oh, I don't know. I thought maybe he was fluid or something at some point, but I might just be imagining things.
5: I don't know. Either way.
0: Do you have anyone, Ali?
1: Well, as a little bit of a queer woman, I really enjoyed watching Wentworth. And, of course, everyone's favourite, Frankie. Nicole De Silva played her. And finding out that she wasn't actually a lesbian in real life was
0: really?
1: Pretty disappointing. Yeah.
0: I thought she was.
1: Because she really pulled it off, right? And she's just got that look about her. Mm. Yeah. Pretty disappointing.
0: I had a crush on her during her Rush days when she was in that police show. She was so hot in that
1: one. Yes, yes. Mm.
0: And you could tell, I thought she was going to be gay in that one because she kept rejecting the hot nerdy guy.
1: Yeah.
0: And I'm like, oh, you're going to be gay, but you're not.
1: One can wish.
0: For me, it's the controversial one of the guy from Red, White and Royal Blue. Apparently Blondie's not gay, which I find incredibly hard to believe. I can't say his name. The one who plays the prince. And it's the same with the other guy from Heated Rivalry. Apparently, dark-headed dude is also straight. And I'm like, bull BS, mate. Like, no way. Turn that up to 11. I find that all... No.
4: You know, another one that I would love him to be gay, but probably, yeah, he's not. Chris Pratt.
0: See, he looks like he'd be... Him and Ryan Reynolds, I reckon, would both do a little bit of swinging. I reckon if they didn't have really smoking hot partners.
1: A little bit,
4: you know, between scenes and all that. Absolutely. But, oh, yeah, Chris Pratt has the personality. He has the looks. And you're like, oh, my God, yes. Hi, Chris Pratt. Please sponsor us. Thank you. We love you.
0: When I started this show, Ali, in 2024, there was news at the time that Shawn Mendes was on the fence because he had said that he doesn't believe in labeling things or whatever.
1: Yeah.
0: So I am on a personal mission on this show that I will probably likely, by the time he does come out, I may have to end the show, but like I'm that determined. I will put my eggs in this basket that man will be one of ours within eventually. You don't let Camille Cabello go unless you love a bit of the D. Like,
4: and she'll stuck him on Grindr. Thank you.
0: No, it's bad enough when I discovered one of the dudes who works in a different department of my work is on there, and I can't acknowledge it. I'm like, I don't know whether I'm supposed to, or like, what is this social awkwardness? What do you do?
1: I've had this. Was it Plenty of Fish? Maybe like back in the day before I met my current partner, swiping, and then I was, oh, I know her.
0: Mm.
1: And I clicked on the profile, but then I was like, fuck. Oh, sorry. Now she knows that I've clicked on the profile. Oh, damn. And like, I didn't mean to do that. Mm. Don't do that again. Mm. Don't do that again. Don't ever come up again.
0: Mm.
1: Every time I opened the app would come up.
0: But if you block it, it makes you look worse. It might make them upset because they know they've been blocked. So, but you then can't acknowledge it in public because otherwise you're doing something across the line.
1: No,
0: so
1: you never speak of that again.
0: No, and on the apps, we don't talk about that in public. If we see each other in real life, there's like a code that you just don't acknowledge. You might do an eyebrow if you can get away with it. But otherwise you don't know, you don't mention. It's like, I don't know you, like whatever. And ever since then, I don't know if he's seen me, because if he has half a brain, he'll see that I've looked. Because I'm constantly like going, oh, you're still around? Okay, he hasn't blocked me, thank goodness. But like, he will always come through like through my work and try and say hello. But I don't know why. I don't think it's anything like, you know, I don't think it's anything to do with me in a great way. I think he just likes, he's part of the family, I'm assuming. But because I'm obviously quite out, but I don't talk to him about anything like that, because again, I don't want to, it's not my department, so I'm safe no matter what I do, but I'm still paranoid. I'm like, so what do you do in that situation? But I was so stoked that someone that I thought was just a typical spoilt One Direction looking twink ends up being part of the gay family. I'm like, hells yeah, brother.
1: Yay, fly that rainbow
0: and
1: flag.
0: His profile only likes relationship dates and conversations and doesn't ask for money or a sugar daddy. I'm like, really proud. Like, good for you. Being wholesome.
1: What a winner.
0: And I looking that good and being wholesome, it's so rare. But no, I'm still going
4: to
0: die.
4: Hello to him. No, just kidding.
0: Oh, please. I don't think he knows. I don't think he could spell for EB. We'll be fine.
1: Safe.
0: We are safe. No one cares about me enough to stalk me that way. We're good. Okay. Is that everyone's answer to the question?
1: Dun, dun.
4: All right. Oh, yeah.
0: One more in this segment while we're getting all warmed up. All righty then. Next question. Getting a little bit more serious, but we haven't gone down too deep yet, so that's good. This has turned out rather well. The fickle hands of fate are on my side tonight. How do we feel about a recent Mel C? So Mel C's from the Spice Girls, Sporty Spice. If anyone's listening who doesn't know, and if you don't know, even you guys need to hand in your gay cards, because I know who that is. In a recent Mel C interview, she relabeled people who called her a lesbian in the 90s. She labeled it as an assumption rather than an accusation. Do you remember any other celebrities you thought were queer but ultimately weren't? So there's two questions in that. So first of all, let's recap. So in an interview, she recently, because obviously a lot of people used to accuse her of being a lesbian, and I'm not going to lie, I thought she was gay.
1: Yeah.
0: So colour me shocked when she ends up with like another husband.
1: 100%.
0: And I'm like, oh gosh, okay, cool. And she still, you know, fits the bill. I'm just saying, no judgment. So she's now, instead of getting upset and calling it, because people used to say, you know, how do you feel about being accused of being gay? She actually turned and said, no, I look at it as an assumption. People have assumed I'm gay, therefore it's okay. Like, it's still not correct, but that's okay. Do we like that? Or is that... or is that like reframing people's behavior in a positive way when it doesn't deserve to be? And then we follow it up with a backup question of, is there, but we'll come back to that. So what do you think about the interview first of all?
4: You want to go first, Ali?
1: Well, I was just going to say, I would say that I like it, because in a world where everyone is so easily offended, how great that she wasn't.
0: That's true. I think
1: everyone is so precious these days, right?
0: I got called gay all the time growing up. I got called the F word was said to me all the time. I remember coming home to mum going, why are they calling me a cigarette for? I was never offended. I was so sheltered.
4: I think it depends on this particular setting. I think it depends more on the person, because if people are assuming oh, you know, she's a lesbian or he's gay or whatever. But this person has like a good, that person has like a mature mentality enough to say, okay, you know, being gay or being lesbian is not that bad. They're just people assuming, and that's fine. Maybe not okay, but fine. I think it's more about the views of that particular person. Maybe if you ask someone else, maybe they would say, oh, you know, these bastards, blah, blah, blah, blah, blah.
0: Mm.
4: But I think it depends more on the person and her, because her being a you know, a public figure, potentially she wouldn't be able to say, oh, you know, I'm still angry or something. But I think it's more, I mean, all of the interviews that I've seen with her, it's just like, you know, she's very supportive of the community. I think she came this year to Pride here in Sydney.
0: Sure did.
4: And yeah, so, I mean, it was great, and she's a great ally and all that. And I don't think she took offense on when people say, oh, you know, she might be lesbian, etc. And I think it's a beautiful way of seeing things. Mm. But I can't understand why people wouldn't be taking the same view as her. So, yeah.
0: And I think the second part of that question, I think we kind of covered in the first one, but was there any other celebrities that you might have that you can remember that you thought you were convinced were queer, but they ultimately weren't, much like Mel C?
1: I think when Pink first came out.
0: Oh, right.
1: Yeah.
0: I thought the same about Hanson. I thought at least one was a girl.
1: I remember being on the school bus, right? And this kid got on the bus and he was like, oh, have you checked out that new group, Hanson? Oh, that chick, she's so hot. And we had to tell him it was actually a boy.
4: Which one of the three?
1: The
0: Taylor
1: middle one.
0: Yeah, yeah, everyone. So Taylor was like the Nick Carter of Hanson. Like, yeah, everyone thought Taylor was the hottest.
1: Yeah.
0: I mean, not wrong. Like, at that point, I was, you know, because that was when I started. That was the beginning of my
1: confusion.
0: Well,
1: we were children back then too, yes, right? We were allowed to think that.
0: Exactly. Because I was the same age as them. So I'm like, and I remember seeing them, and it wasn't until they were shirtless in a TV Hits magazine where I went, they're dudes? And I'm like, oh, that's okay. Like, why do I think that's okay? That's not got the bits it should. Like, something's not right. And then the things started getting confusing. Who else was there? I mean, Darren Hayes, but then he actually was. So I admit that. But at the time, I was like the only one on an island. Everyone thought Savage Garden was straight as an arrow. I actually thought the guy with him was gay too. I thought there were a couple. I was convinced for a long time.
1: Yeah.
0: And then turns out he, you know, married Yoko Ono, who ruined the group and ruined High Five for everyone. But anyway, I'll die on that hill too. PhD, anyone?
4: I'm thinking about people at the moment that I may have assumed their sexuality, but it's not, and it's kind of difficult.
0: I assumed Shakira was.
1: Really?
0: Mm. I don't know where I got it from. Yeah, I think it was because she just growled like this. I thought, you're a growler. You know, that was literally how I got from one to the other. I'm like, that's where she gets it from. She breathes through her nose. Like, congratulations.
4: Are you saying that Colombians are all lesbians or what?
0: Not at all. I was just young and stupid and thought, oh, she has to be. Especially when she kept saying underneath your clothes is an endless story. I'm like, mate, if you're talking about a man, it ain't there. Like, there's an end to it.
4: Very interesting, because I never thought Shakira was like lesbian or something. And I remember all her songs when she was, you know, before she started singing in English and going to the U.S. market. Mm. You know what? I thought at some point that Justin Timberlake might have been.
0: I was about to say that with you. Yes. Before Lance came out, I was convinced it was Justin because, you know, the law of averages, you need to have one gay one in a boy band. You know? And now we know Liam was getting it on in One Direction. Like, yeah. But yeah, like, you know, two of them in blue. Two
1: was
0: of them were banging in blue.
1: Tips?
0: Yeah.
1: Yeah.
0: Oh, and also that he had to beatbox his way through the end of a song for no reason. Like, did that really need to be there?
1: He did like to do that, yeah.
0: Oh, he loved
4: him.
0: And
4: then I thought he was doing a bit perm, you know, and he's like, you know, all that curly hair. Like, that's not natural.
1: Definitely wasn't.
4: Yeah.
0: And the fact that no one has become bisexual or gay in any way from Backstreet Boys blows my mind.
1: Yeah, actually, AJ, I thought.
0: Yeah, yes. I thought it was either going to be AJ or Howie, because Howie was always the sensitive one. Mm. You know, he's the most feminine out of them all. I mean, I knew Nick loved himself too much, but even though he was so hot.
4: Isn't there one from Backstreet Boys that came out?
0: No, you can check during the song break for us if you want, because I've tried. I couldn't see anything.
4: Or was it NSYNC?
0: Well, it's NSYNC. It was the blonde high voice singing one. Lance Bass. He did that movie playing a straight guy called On the Line. And he meets a girl that he likes, and they can't. He tries to find her. He tries to look her up through like milk cartons and all that kind of stuff, and tries to find her. It's all full on. Mm. Oh no! The hardest part of it, that movie, is trying to believe he's straight.
1: Is
0: so
1: that made for TV or
0: no? Well, in America, it was released in cinemas. For us, it was on DVD. Oh. Back when everything went straight to DVD.
1: Yeah.
0: Yep. It was up there with the horror movies at the time. You best believe I got it. I downloaded it, watched it, bought it. I own it. Like, come on, it's up my alley. It's exactly me. Even though I'm bagging it, I'm like, I own it. I was never going to miss it. Got the soundtrack. Like, what's wrong with you people? Like, it's a must in the collection. Daniel would kill me for this. All righty. So we are going to continue the roundtable in just a bit. There's so much more. We can cook them on the fire, everyone. So much more still to come, including that 80s classic cover that I am instantly in love with. But it's a predictable one nonetheless. But speaking of 80s, I've also got what would have to be one of the most forgotten follow-ups ever played on this program right after this. But for now, it's a special re-release of a 2020s banger. It's Heat Waves by Glass Animals, now featuring Ian with two N's, Dior like the brand, here in Insomnia After Dark on Radio 4EB 98.1 FM, back in two peeps.

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0: Oh, I did that okay at the end.
1: You nailed that. That was beautiful.
0: I was terrible right up until the microphone came on. That's why I'm prime time, baby.
1: Make it count.
2: Bang, bang, everyone, I guess. Gang bang everyone. That was the bonus trip of the beating track this week with Leanne, capital A and no E at the end, Rhymes. With The Right Kind of Wrong from the Coyote Ugly soundtrack, and recorded the song when she was only 17 years old. It was released on the album in the year 2000, Hot Off the Back of the Movie and the smash Can't by the Moonlight. Rhymes later admitted that she felt very uncomfortable and awkward recording the track because she considered it a deeply sexual song and couldn't fully relate to the mature lyrics at the age of 17. Working on Coyote Ugly was her introduction to being sexualized in the industry, and she famously recalled being handed chicken cutlets to push up her bra on set as a sweet, innocent teenager, just like how Mark did it today on Insomnia After Dark. To celebrate the 20th anniversary of the film in 2020, Rhymes teamed up with Curve Records and producer Dave O'Day to release a fresh remix of the song for digital streaming, which Mark will be playing next week during one of the two shows.
0: That's right, and I can tell you right now it's going to be right at the end of the show because you're going to be here. I'd never do the same song twice in that such a short space of time, but it's a cool remake. It needs to be done. Before that was Heatwaves, the remodel, still by original British indie rock band Glass Animals, but this time featuring Ian with two N's, Dior, still the brand. After initially gaining little attention, the song went on to be the band's signature hit and biggest hit single to date. In addition to let's just face it, guys, it's a one-hit wonder. In addition to reaching number 5 on the UK singles charts and being a top 5 hit in several other European countries, it reached number 1 here, believe it or not, in 2020, during the peak of that time that we don't like to talk about. At 91 weeks, it became the longest charting song on the Hot 100 of all time, surpassing Blinding Lights by The Weeknd with no E in end. It would later be surpassed by Teddy Swims' Lose Control in May of 25. Quality song that was. By June 2024, though, the song had accumulated more than 3 billion streams on Spotify. Glass Animals founder and frontman David Bailey, not Bayleaf, stated that Heatwaves is about loss and longing and ultimately realizing you are unable to save something. On the flip side, Michael Ian Olmo, known professionally as Ian with two N's, Dior like the brand, stylized in all lowercase, is an American singer and rapper and is best known for his guest appearance on 24K Golden Without the E's 2020 single, Mood. Don't ask me what that song is. I'm sure it's familiar, but I got nothing.
1: Okay. I can't help you.
0: No, but apparently it was big at the time. Went to number one. Can't have been too small. Apparently it was a Mood.
2: Very famous that we don't remember.
0: We are old, though. Let's be honest, the three of us are not the 2020 demographic.
1: It's not my 90s playlist on Spotify that I usually have going, so that's probably why I can't help it.
0: At work, I play Totally Radio because it's just constant streaming music in the era that I want. I'm like, I'm just going 90s.
1: Yeah.
0: My staff, my 2IC was a little bit down yesterday, so I put on 2000s for her instead. She's been living, that was today actually, she's been living for it, so I'm still a 90s one, you know, like nothing beats, you're trying to do your accounts and invoicing and all you hear is this, do-do-do-do-do-do-do-do, and I'm like, yes, I'm in, I'm going to Tom's Diner. It's not even got anything to do with the song. Oh, all right, it's time to return to the round table now. PhD, you ready for some more questions?
2: Yes, I sent you some questions, so yes.
0: That's his subtle way of making the wheel spin to his question.
1: Right.
0: All right.
2: Ding, ding, ding, ding, ding.
0: I love how he knows. It's technically not on, but he can't hear it, but he knows.
1: You don't need it.
0: No, apparently not.
2: Ding, ding, ding, ding, ding, ding, ding, ding, ding, ding, ding, ding, ding, ding, ding, ding, ding, ding, ding, ding, ding, ding, ding, ding,
0: ding, ding, ding, ding. Oh, we got a fresh question in. It is... Where is it? Hello there. Which movie needs a gay remake?
1: Twilight. Twilight. Gay vampires. What would be hotter? They can sparkle rainbow glitter.
2: No Michaels, no stars, please. Thank you.
0: We're still... PhD and I are still traumatized from The Lost Boys.
1: Oh.
0: Maisai forced us to watch it for Rainbow Club back in February. Him and I are still traumatized. We actually went through
2: the audacity of telling me you're asking me to watch Love, Simon for the last Rainbow Club, and I'm just like, no, excuse me, you made me watch The Lost Boys before, so Fuck it up, princess.
0: And don't forget, we got made to watch the Sex and the City episode with bisexuality that was featured as a criminal offence in that episode. And we're like, why are you making us watch this stuff?
1: I've watched all of these things voluntarily.
0: See, Sex and the City is fine, but like when that's the focus of it and you have to sort of build it up and you're like, we've got to critique it for 2 hours. It's not fun. But in order to make, I did a bit of surprise, Ali, when we did the Lost Boys episode. I didn't tell him that I was going to say that because the biggest takeaway I had from the movie is the amount of times they use the name Michael in the show. So I did the whole episode referring to them all as Michael.
2: Hi, Michael.
0: Our group chat for the radio show, me, PhD, and Maisie is just called the Michael Appreciation Society. And we still call each other Michael in the chat. Gets awkward when you want to aim specifically at one of them, but it's fine. We get there.
1: As long as someone answers.
0: For me, probably Harry Potter. I think a gay remake of that would be good, where they're just all banging in the spells.
1: I'm going to be vulnerable here and tell you I have never watched a Harry Potter movie in my life. Judge away.
0: No, I can't. I've never seen Lord of the Rings, so we're good.
1: Oh, love Lord of the Rings.
2: That could be a good gay movie.
0: I started the first one so I could get laid, and I did, so I never watched the movie.
1: It would have been a long lay.
0: No, he gave up after 20 minutes. He couldn't hack it, so it was fine.
2: Did you get laid with Gandalf?
0: I was pretty close to a twink back then, so I didn't need to go for the older. It was fine. I stuck to my age.
1: Which Gollum? Frodo.
0: It was...
1: Isn't the hobbit toes?
0: Actually, there was one with hobbit feet, yes.
2: The hobbit.
1: My precious.
2: Oh, with Legolas. You should have done it with Legolas. Absolutely.
1: Oh, yes.
2: Oh, hell yes.
1: Yes. Yes.
0: Actually,
1: all day, every day.
0: Look, I'm stepping out of my pond here, but like I reckon the Bring It On movies, a gay remake would be good at that. Queer cheerleaders.
1: Yeah, I could go that.
2: One of the Marvel movies should be gay too.
0: I would love a proper.
2: I don't know which one.
0: I would really love a proper gay musical, like one that's actually gay. That'd be amazing.
1: Well, wasn't one of them gay?
2: Gay, but okay.
1: Was it?
0: All musicals are gay. Stereotype.
1: I mean, he's not wrong.
2: Well, we have Wicked there, so.
0: Wicked's not gay. That's.
1: Well, have you seen those interviews?
0: Oh, where they're holding hands the whole
1: they're
0: time.
1: They're very strange.
0: She's always been a bit strange. It's like a. I know I can't say that now. I mean, she's got issues.
2: I don't know. You can have. Jumps me, then I don't know. Shrek, and
1: Shrek.
2: There you go. Gay
1: bubbles. Gay ogres.
2: Oh,
1: gay
2: you
1: donkeys,
2: know,
1: maybe.
2: Yeah, maybe they like. Maybe the other gays.
1: They like gays.
2: We don't know.
0: Oh, I'd love a gay version of. I'd love a gay. Stop it. I'd rather a gay version of Scream.
1: Oh yeah.
2: Oh.
0: Hello, Sydney. You know what I mean? That'd be so good.
1: Show us your...
0: What's your favorite scary movie? I still love how he goes, Showgirls.
2: Oh, Daddy. Oh, no. Please don't. Oh, I'm tripping over.
1: I dropped the soap.
0: That's why I loved those scary movie remakes, like the funny ones. They were so true, especially in the early ones. Where she's deliberately falling over.
1: Yeah.
0: It's good. Okay, I think we've answered the question. All right, so next one. And volume up.
1: It's on fast forward.
0: He gets that a lot when he's told that. Okay. Alrighty. When you discover you're from the LGBTIQA, well, apparently, nope, someone's written a lot of different letters. LGBTIQ, it's meant to be an A+, I think, community. Are we born political or do we become more political? Create teams of three and present ideas on the butcher paper. Shocker. Sorry, the real question. When you... I can't even get cranky at him.
2: Muriel?
0: Because I don't read his questions before I say it. So he gets me. I don't see it coming. It's like the corporate retreats you go on where they go, do it on butcher paper in groups of three, and you sit there going, oh my God, what a wank. All right, so the question is, when you discover that you're from the queer community, let's just stick with that, are we born political or do we become more political?
2: Look, I'm going to explain the question, and I wrote it in this sense. I do have a very lovely friend who is First Nations, right?
0: Mm-hmm.
2: And she works at one big university in Queensland.
0: Mm-hmm.
2: And when she was asking, well, why are you political? I say, well, because I am Aboriginal. I was born political. So I thought about the question, and she has a very good point. She has always fought for human rights. She's always fought for, you know, systemic discrimination to be over, et cetera, among the First Nation community. So is it the same for the queer community? And I do believe that once you realize you're part of the community, not that you instantly become political, but you get more interested into your human rights and everyone else's human rights. So I do believe not that we become, but we discover that we have the power and we have the we have the guts to go out, and we're not afraid of anything, I guess. So I think we are all born political. It's just a matter of finding when and where to become political, if that makes sense.
0: Hmm. Okay. Where are you going to go, Ali? What are you going to do?
1: I don't know. I've never really considered myself political. So I don't have a whole view on this. But as for, you know, the what you were saying about the human rights, I think that really just came with age and getting wiser and having more of an understanding.
0: Yeah, look, I mean, if anyone's listened to this show for longer than the last 6 months, they knew that I used to have a co-host that was very political, often about things I don't always think he understood. But he was always very proactive on our front. Like, he used to get upset because PhD Maisai and I would sit there like wise old owls and be like, it's not worth the fight, but we appreciate what you're doing. Just, this is not the time you want to plant your flag on this hill. Let's save it for a more important day. But of course they're thinking, it's time to fight. We've got to get angry. But the thing is, you know, and it's not him personally, that age bracket, he was like 21. They weren't around for the plebiscite. They weren't around for, you know, like when we had to sit there and debate whether we're even allowed to have marriage in the first place and then get everyone's opinions shoved down our throats. And then our own people were shoving it down their throats, which wasn't helping the situation. So I've always stayed away from the political. I remember when the plebiscite, for example, happened, I was DJing. And I've told this story on the show before, I think. But I was hosting and we had a group of supremely Latin Catholics, all very young in the early 20s. Very attractive group of people. They thought the sun shone at my bottom. They loved me. One of them was super, super flirty. Like, he would do very inappropriate things because he was when he had a few drinks. And I would always let it go because my job's not to judge. My job was there to make them spend more money, and I kept my job. Fantastic. Flirt, do what you got to do. Nothing. I never meant anything. Anyway, when the plebiscite happened, they suddenly got a bit funny. And it's not like I would put a sticker on my car. Our mailbox was raided every day. So we had about 6 or 7 voting forms that never got made it to our door because they would be taken out of the mailbox. We lived next to a lesbian couple with their 2 children they did through surrogate and stuff like that. So they were really passionate. So they had all the flags. They had everything going. And they were totally supportive of me and my partner at the time because we just wanted to be quiet. It's different when you're 2 dudes as well. So it's you just want to live your best life and avoid it. But yeah, at the DJing gig, like, they would be so angry at me. One of them goes, how can you live with yourself? I'm like, with what? And they said, like, why do you have to get married? Like, why is it such a big deal? And I went, I'm working. Like, I'm not even mentioning it. Like, we're talking about music here. Like, I've got nothing to do with this. And I'm having to defend my own, so to speak, quote unquote, people. Like, that's not my fight. You know, like, why am I, it, and the plebiscite, for example, forced us to be, that was the first time I ever had to get remotely political. You know, I was able to avoid the argument because to me, the more you fight for something, often the more people are going to dig their heels in.
1: Mm-hmm.
0: They always say, oh, educate, educate. I can't educate a bigot. That's not going to happen. You got to make them get their own way there. So whether that's hooking up with them so they learn the lesson or, you know, or something, you know, whatever happens, they've got to do it themselves. You can't force that. So I guess to answer the question more directly, I think some people are born political, especially younger people, because they believe they've got the right to do so if they've been raised that way, and that's totally cool. You know, if they believe they can make a change from... To me, protesting in the middle of town hall ain't going to do it.
1: Mm.
0: No one's going to pay you any attention. You're just going to cause traffic disruption. Everyone's going to hate you.
1: Yeah.
0: But I do believe, and I've said this in my opening monologues a few times over the last 12 months, we are forced to defend ourselves. When that happens, it does bring in a political bent. RuPaul is very guilty of forcing it into a political issue, which probably isn't a bad thing over there, but over here it's different. Mm. Like, you know, fighting for voting rights and arguing with the orange man is all a fait accompli over there, and it's actually a day-to-day transaction.
1: Mm.
0: Here, granted, we're lucky because, you know, old mate Albo is pretty, you know, gay happy, but you don't want to risk that. You don't want to push too hard and have them suddenly backtrack half the rights we worked so hard to get. So do you stay political? Do you try not to be? So as for me personally, yeah, I stay out of it unless I'm woken up.
1: Yeah.
0: But usually I try to avoid it because they're not going to win.
2: I mean, but one of the things that you mentioned as well, yeah, when you're younger, yeah, you can go on protest and all that. I mean, it depends on what you're protesting for. Like today, for example, there were these protests across Australia, you know, against One Nation, right? And all of them were kicked. They say, well, we cannot vote, but these are Australia, you know, against One Nation, right? And all of them were kicked. They

0: has been already implemented, they wanted to get, you know, to go back and criminalize it. I don't think you don't have to be 100% political all the way. If you're having friends, you know, if you're having dinner with friends, you don't go and say, oh, go the gays, blah, blah, blah. No. But when there's something happening and a situation or something, I mean, you don't need to be protesting or you don't need to be political 100% of the time. There's always a time and a place to go home, to go political as well. And that's when you need to be pushing for First Nations communities. It's always the 26th of January, and it's understandable why they're doing it. And I think it's the same for the LGBTIQ plus community, in a sense. Although, you know, I mean, we have the same sex marriage, everything is okay. Although Lyle Shelton will be, you know, in a corner in a fetal position saying no, this is not correct, etc. We don't care. But also, there's a lot of issues happening with the community, the transgender, human rights, etc. And we need to give them visibility and support that sector, you know. So yeah, it's not always that you are political 100% of the time, but you know, whenever it's needed, it's important to be there and be political. And I think that's when my friend Charlene, hello, and when she says basically, well, I was born political, and she can continue with all these social justice issues. And, you know, everyone is passionate about a specific topic, and they can, you know, they can go and protest and convince people and all that about these different issues.
1: Yeah. Well, that went a different way. That was good. I feel like I'm spent after that. I need a ciggy. All right.
2: Roll over and have a smoke.
1: Yeah. Gosh. Need a clean up and a ciggy. All right. Time for the next question.
0: Please clean the studio beforehand.
1: Before what? No. All righty. And let's up the music. This one's fairly topical right now. We're going straight into it. Alrighty. This will probably be the big one. Alrighty. The census has finally asked questions around sexual identity this week. Should we be thankful for it, or should we push more for more questions? Just want to say that's been grammatically incorrectly put there, hasn't it? Should we push more for more questions to access better services? So, to repeat, the census this week finally asked questions around sexual identity. Should we be thankful for it, or should we push for more questions to access better services?
0: All right. You want to go first, Ali?
2: No, you can go.
1: Can I ask something first of you, since you will know this? What better services can we get from a census? Like a pansexual bar or something? Like, what?
0: This is the thing. One of one of the aims of the census is to get the statistical information from a particular day in Australia, so we know what sort of services Australia has, but also they can plan ahead over the next 5 years with support services, infrastructure, etc. So one of the aims for asking these particular questions about sexual identity and orientation is to see whether, you know, we as part of the community, we need more services, health services, sexual health services, you know, GPs around, you know, who are LGBTQ plus friendly, transgender, you know, healthcare services as well. So this is what I mean with do we need to push for more? Yeah, if it's just about knowing who's gay and knowing who's lesbian or who's or every part of the alphabet, well, then it doesn't make sense. But also if you include, okay, well, you know, you are part of the community, but you are caring for your partner, or this is what's happening, what sort of things you can access to make, you know, your life better. And I think that's one of the main aims of the census. So if it's just asking about your sexual identity, I think it's a step forward. This year, we had the opportunity to say, well, my sexual orientation is

0: blah, and I'm happy to say it and all that. But also, what sort of services and what sort of different things the community needs so the federal government can start implementing those. And it's and I think it's a very valid question because we need, like, I'm not saying that we need more services than white people, for example, but there's particular issues, and it's the same with multicultural communities, and it's the same with people with disabilities. There are some particular services that need to be tailored to that particular community. So are we doing the right thing? Are we receiving those services? Does Australia need more services for a particular community? And I think that's the main question. And I believe we need to push a little bit more to see how are we doing in terms of, different services that are available for the queer community.
1: Yeah, I get that. I've seen, firsthand sort of, members of the trans community looking for, trans-friendly doctors because of experiences they've had where they've been made to feel so inadequate by someone who's supposed to be so supportive of them. So it would be good to have some more service-directed, more inclusivity.
2: So I think this is where I sound old, is that, I was quite excited this year because I had to do the whole census thing for my work where I had to walk around to all the different people and go, can you please fill this out, blah, blah, blah. So I was dreading the concept of having to go home and do it myself. I was like, I'm so over it. I don't want to see the word again. I don't even think about it. But my mum's like, you're going to go home and do it now, all right? Do it before you eat and get comfortable. It'll be fine. Sorry, Mum, that was a terrible impression. And
1: sounds just like her.
2: I know. So, I'm going to cop it for that one later. Anyway, I did, and I'm not going to lie. It was the easiest one I've ever done. Like, I've done a few online ones now, obviously, and granted, this is the first one I've done as a single adult properly. Like, I've had a partner in the last two, but I think I was really I was just grateful that we got asked for a change. Like, we got asked what our sexuality was, which I've never been asked before. In the past, I'd usually be uncomfortable about it because I'm like, why? It's Nanya? Like, what are you going to do about it? Like, what's the point? Like, even now, but at least we got to fill in our own blank, Like, it wasn't like we had preset options. You did, but you could put your own in. So I put pansexual in mine. Like, it was nice to be able to go, you know what? Yes. I nearly wrote yes is the answer, but
1: all of the above.
2: Yeah, what's your sexual orientation? Yes.
1: Colourful.
2: Desperate. I nearly wrote available.
1: To go.
2: I even typed available and took a screenshot.
0: I need a reality radio program.
2: But look, to get to the point, I just want to give background to where I was coming from. I never thought about it the way that PhD's putting it. Like, to me, I say this with the most amount of ignorant love that I have. To me, the census has always been a bloody waste of time. Like, you're gonna they gain more information from hacking our records whenever we do something than the actual census that we give them, and so many people they faked it. Like, we would go up to the door and be like, it's time for census, and they're like, oh, I did it with my wife at home last night and said I was over there because we're just where we thought we were going to be. And I'm like, and one of them even went, oh, I'm not doing it. It's my privacy in play. I'm like, dude, they already know where you are. You've used your FPOS card. You've driven your car, Rego. Like, I'm probably sure you've had Centrelink at some point in your life. Where do they think you have?
1: Yeah.
2: I bet you're not saying no to some Medicare. Yeah. Soz about it. I'm pretty sure they know where you are.
1: Yeah.
2: And I think people forget it's the ABS. It's not the government. So even though and that's where my ignorance kicks in, is the fact that I don't see the future point of it in the sense of like where PhD is going, it could get us this service and that service. This is going to be controversial. Forgive me, everyone. Hold on. Hear me out before I finish the sentence. A census to me is up there with the Bible. You take from it what you want. So if you see any statistics and data, you're going to be like, okay, well, that 50% of people being gay is going to be considered a fantastic thing, which means we need representation, we need help, we need this, we need that. And then the right wingers are going to be like, well, you know, those 50%, they're probably, you know, not the right thing, and this has probably not been right, and it's been filled out incorrectly, or there's fake things, or, you know, the election's rigged. There's always something. So to me, if there was a clear-cut way that PhD could have explained that we would be guaranteed to get something beneficial from doing so, I'm all good. However, I'm grateful that we finally got asked the question, and the genders were more accurately represented. But according to someone that in my class here tonight, they skipped out on certain religions. They didn't cover that properly, and they didn't cover certain cultures correctly either, which is unfortunate. But from a queer perspective, it was right up there with being told we could donate blood, because we still can't. So it was up there in terms of like, yay, progress.
1: Baby steps.
2: Yeah.
1: Yeah.
2: Yeah. We're still too sexually prolific to be able to donate blood. We don't. Whores.
1: Dirty.
0: Indeed.
1: Dirty horse.
2: Alrighty. Oh, did that answer upset you? I'm sorry.
0: No, I think you have a very valid point. That the fact of, you know, yeah, it's okay to ask people their, you know, how they identify themselves in gender, but there's not all of the questions about religion, not all of the questions about, you know, multiculturalism, let's say. Although the census was being pushing, they pushed a lot of the content of multicultural communities answering the census, because that will provide, you know, enough numbers to see if there's more, if, you know, libraries need more books in a specific language for new migrants, English particular sessions, you know, for refugees who are coming from a torn war country, and they don't have the language. You know, they need to learn the language from scratch. All of these particular things, I mean, I think it's important to consider them, you know. And I think it's more, as more of the Australians push, okay, well, this is what I need from, you know, from the intersection of communities where I belong, because we're not just the queer community, you know. I am a gay Mexican, so I'm part of the queer community, but also I'm part of the multicultural community. And Mark can be part of the, you know, queer community, but also the daddy community.
2: There it is, yeah.
0: And
2: don't worry, they allow whores into multicultural group anyway, so you'll be fine.
0: You know, but this is a thing. I mean, it's important to consider as much as possible, and that's one of the backlash that I've heard about the census. They don't consider my religion. Well, in the section of religion, you write your religion.
2: Yeah, I was going to say, just type it in.
0: Find it.
2: But I was just going to quickly say before we, you know, move forward, is that I, you know, now that you've said that, I actually would have been really happy, and I know it would have really upset a lot of people, but I reckon it would have been, the census should have tried their luck on, you know, additional extras that you can do optionally. So if you do say you identify as queer or something, like one of those multiple choice options could take you to a secondary questionnaire, and then you could get the actual data that you need. This was a perfect opportunity to get more information from us and our lifestyles and our present needs to do what PhD's saying, where we could have had the chance to ask for more funding for transgender healthcare and stuff like that, even though in Queensland we don't believe in helping them. So it's sort of, you know, we could try all these different things and we could use that data to our advantage, but unfortunately we've kind of plateaued at what's your gender? What's your specific orientation and your gender?
1: And do you clean your house?
2: And do you clean your house? Yes. What are the tasks you do at home?
0: How many kilos do you have at home?
2: Oh.
0: How many kilos do you have at home?
2: But you don't forget that PhD and Gigi have a houseboy that they rent there. I hope they included him in the census.
0: No, it's in Mark's place. I mean,
2: I had my house inspection today. I can assure you there was no one present. Your boy didn't even get to finish vacuuming, so I'm going to hear the end of that one.
0: I'm going to take a picture next time from Hugo then. Post it on Instagram.
2: And really teach Sylvia some educational lessons. Maybe her and Netta can get together and learn what they mean. We can explain what Hugo does. Look, he is a double-ended, so the DP can happen. But anyway, we've got one more segment.
0: Just before that, I just want to say quickly something. I think you are right. The federal government had the opportunity to do much better representation in terms of, you know, different topics that, you know, the queer community needs. to ask them, you know, what do you need, et cetera, in the census, statistically speaking, to see if there's any possibility, you know, for more support. And this is as well for different communities, disability, multicultural, et cetera, et cetera. I think it's a good start, but they need to continue putting more questions, because at the end of the day, it's important thing that you need for policy and for infrastructure.
2: Yeah. Well said. You know how to make me sound a lot better. It's great. It's almost like you're a professional journalist or something. And now...
0: Am I?
2: Let's just ask you, shall we, with a PhD. Anyway, all right. So it's time for... Oh, this is a groovy one. I forget about this one. This goes forever.
3: Forgotten follow-up.
2: There we go. All right, it's a forgotten follow-up time now, and it's Hunting High and Low, a song by the Norwegian synth-pop band A-Ha, so A-Ha, released in June of 1986. It's the fifth and final single from the band's debut and most popular studio album of the same name from 1985. It became the third most successful single from the album, Hunting High and Low, as it was called, on the charts, and one of the band's most recognisable and popular songs. The song, though, did not chart in the US, but reached the top five in the UK and Ireland. For a brief period, Hunting High and Low was banned from airing on BBC Radio during the 1991 Gulf War, being one of the many songs from various artists that were banned during the incident. It would peak at number 33 here in 1986 at the height of their fame. My personal favourite of theirs, though, was Sun Always Shines on TV, but this one is definitely still the one that's played more on radio outside of Take On Me from time to time. There's plenty more roundtable still action still to head your way, but for now... it's time to keep hunting high and low, as only PhD knows, only on Insomnia After Dark here on Radio 4EB. We'll be right back.

0: Hi, I'm Adrian Schrinner, Lord Mayor of Brisbane. The first roads under our record Operation Smooth resurfacing program are now complete, with plenty more on the way. It's the biggest resurfacing effort in the city's history, delivering nearly 1 million square metres of smoother roads across some of Brisbane's busiest routes. Operation Smooth builds on our Big Fill pothole blitz, which at its peak saw a pothole repaired every 2 minutes across the city. It's all part of our investment to improve our roads, tackle congestion and keep Brisbane moving.
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0: Yeah, sure. Great. It's his bit. PhD.
1: Oh, sorry. Hello, everyone. Welcome to Insomnia After Dark with Mark, PhD, and our special guest, Ali.
0: Yay!
1: So that was Ariana Grande's latest release day, all lowercase, from her latest album, Petal, that came out recently. Unlike Mark, a pop ballad today is built around oscillating xylophone-like synthesizers and a 1980s-inspired drum pattern, and that has lyrics about love that seems too good to be true, particularly a past relationship that she wants to rekindle.
0: Alrighty, time to get... Now, we have, full disclosure, just under 10 minutes, so we're going to do a rapid fire as well as we can. Music's on. Right. Here we go.
2: That was the remix version.
0: Okay. If you're wondering why things sound a bit strange at home, it's because your boy here is standing up, because I, for some reason, sitting is exhausting today. So I am standing right now. And the next question is... Oh, something I should have prepared earlier. Alrighty. It is, which queer celebrity would you invite to brunch? Now, I believe brunch is still considered breakfast and lunch, yes? Same as it always is?
2: As far as I know.
1: Invented by the gays, yes.
0: Which queer celebrity would you invite to brunch?
1: Oh. Go, Ali. You go first.
2: Ruby Rose.
0: Oh, shit. I would probably go straight for that girl, especially during Batwoman.
2: Yes.
0: Oh, man, she had it. If they didn't write her character as such a cow, I would have been thinking she was hot.
2: Yeah.
0: I don't like stoic, but I do like staunch. So I was like, okay, all right, I can get on to shortened hair. Not only my thing, but let's go. Oh, that face. Sorry.
2: She's got opinions. She'd carry a conversation and, like, she could stay for dinner if she wanted to.
0: Who's the dinner? Oh, I dare say there's fish on that menu.
2: No comment. My girlfriend's listening.
0: Hi, girlfriend.
1: Hi, Ellie's girlfriend.
2: Hey, babe.
1: Hey, babe. Give me a call after the show.
0: As the token single of this podcast this evening, hi, whoever you are out there. If you're desperate enough, I'm here. Just got a couple of requirements, but you'll be able to fit through that. I can twist my needs to match the desperation. No, I'm joking. It'll be fine. What about you, PhD? What have you got?
1: Oh, I've been thinking a lot about that that one. I'm not really sure. And you know what? I'm thinking, just because I've interviewed him once and I think he has like a really good conversation that could go for hours and hours, Reese Nicholson.
0: Ah, true. One of the worst judges on Drag Race ever.
1: But he might be a bad judge on RuPaul's, but he has really good conversation. And
0: that's
1: he's a
0: true.
1: Great comedian.
0: Your interview was amazing with Reese.
1: Yeah. Just give him a little bit of, give them like a little bit of wine and there you go. You know, he would be fantastic to speak with.
0: Look, I'd love a bit more time
1: on
0: this. Yes, I'm sure Reese listens to this show after I've just criticized the judging. I've been consistent on that one for the last 2 months of us bringing it up.
2: He just turned it off.
0: But I still had that download number, and that's all that matters. I got the win. No, look, I'm gonna keep it pretty cute here because, like, I've been consistent. I reckon I probably would have a better answer if I had more time. But based on my continued obsession on this show, Darren Hayes.
2: Okay.
0: Because he's been my singing idol since I was a kid. And, you know, some of the songs he wrote, between Two Beds and a Coffee Machine from Savage Garden. And then the other one, like he did, I think, Casey that he did in the later years. And then there was the other one I love, which was Darkness, that song. Oh, my gosh, the one from the popular album. Oh, my God, that song. It's deep. Ugh. I mean, he takes him, and he doesn't take, deep down, he doesn't take himself too seriously. He acts like he does at times, but he really doesn't. He's just so self-aware and probably takes on far too much more than he should, and he tries to justify everything. But he needed to, and I relate to that. Sometimes you need to explain things in your head to move on, even if it's unfair on yourself. It's like, you know what? At least it's done. I'll take the hit, keep moving. All right, one more. All righty, here we go. Put the music up. Ali, I don't know if you know, he can't hear anything when I've got the microphones on. So the noise that we're hearing with this, like the audience is hearing the Jeopardy theme, he can't hear it.
2: Yeah.
0: That's why it's so funny that he sometimes gets it spot on.
2: He does pretty well.
0: He does all right. We won't give him too much credit though. All right. What is, I wish Daniel was here for this one to elaborate on his own question. What is your hot take on gay celebrities? I wish there was context for that. I really do. Yeah,
1: that's a very good question that it needs a little bit of context.
0: That's okay. I can keep that on there and we can come back to it next time when Daniel's here to defend himself.
2: Yeah.
0: All right. We're going to do an emergency retake. So we're going to hit close. We'll leave that question on. Normally I remove it, but we're going to go again. This is our first shuffle, by the way. We've never done a retake before. It's the first time all year. Oh, no. I can't believe this is what we're going to end it on. Mum, I'm so, so sorry. All right.
2: Oh, sounds juicy.
0: It is a little. Okay. We did touch upon this briefly a couple of months ago, Ali, but it got very quickly sidetracked by Maisie and her curation. So we're going to go.
2: Okay.
0: So this is called Gay for Pay. So do you find it hotter to see a straight artist pretending to be gay in adult films, or do you prefer the fantasy to be more realistic? And do you agree with Gay for Pay in that context?
2: I think I prefer it to be more realistic.
0: So you'd prefer them to be really gay before they go and do it?
2: Yeah.
0: Okay.
2: More believable.
0: Mm.
2: More relatable.
0: Okay. Did you... I guess you wouldn't have known any other way besides women because it's not like you could be gay for men. So I was going to say, I was about to ask you a follow-up question of, is it different with men versus the women when you've watched it? But like, yeah, I think that's why I like, oh, I'm so sorry, Mom. I think this is why I don't hate, sorry, why my friend doesn't hate it when they're all doing each other. I think that's kind of fun because like, you feel like it's, you're not really, for me, it doesn't ruin the fantasy because they're all doing each other. So it doesn't, one of them, they're probably enjoying one of the interactions more than the other, but you can't tell.
2: Yeah.
0: So when they're all just getting it, it's like, okay, go, son, you know, get in. Usually like, oh, I should explain. One girl, two dudes. I'm actually quite okay with it.
2: Uh-huh.
0: Because I think for me, they're all getting it. You know, Everyone's having a good time. Often in bi porn though, the girl is very, not even usually given a name. They're usually just this dude, girl. And you're like, really? Okay, then. Poor girl. And usually she wears terrible nails. It's very distracting. Like, color, bright, weird. There was one really hot one, and she's wearing this bright fluoro yellow nail, and it's, like, cracked a bit. And you're like...
1: You're watching that type of movie, and you are focusing on the nail. You're so gay.
2: I watched this porn the other day. And the color of her nails.
0: I'm trying to.
2: Oh,
1: the polka dots on the nails. My goodness.
0: Imagine if you're watching an adult film and all you see is fluoro high vis. Like, you can't not see it. You're watching these three people getting on, and all you see is this fluoro yellow nails flying everywhere. I'm like, oh. And I can't deal when they've all got ugly feet. Like, if you're going to have the dogs out and you can see these ugly things on screen, like, put them away.
2: Who's looking at feet?
0: But they're in the corner. I don't have ADHD, but I do get bored quickly when the scene... Like, I don't need to see 10 whole minutes of the same action over and over and over again. It doesn't do it for me, so I get bored. Look around. Then I start skipping.
1: Daddy, please give me a call after the show.
0: She's going to get so angry. I am so dead.
1: You've got this nail fetish with Mark.
0: Okay, sorry. I've sidetracked us much like Maze I did last one. We have 60 seconds on this. Any other opinions? Actually, you never answered PhD. What do you think?
1: Could you please repeat the question?
0: Oh, you...
1: I just got stuck with your nails.
0: So do you agree with gay for pay? Like, because you didn't answer this last time either, by the way. So do you find it hotter to see a straight artist pretending to be gay in adult films, or do you prefer the fantasy to be more realistic?
1: I think I prefer it more realistic. But I don't mind if there's a straight actor playing like a gay, unless, I mean, if it's like a really good acting, I don't mind. We've seen the other way around, like Neil Patrick Harris, with what's the name of this series?
0: How I Met Your Mother.
2: How I Met Your Mother, yeah.
1: How I Met Your Mother, you know?
0: And Doogie Howser.
1: You know, so it's the other way around. He did such a great job. So
2: as long as
1: the acting is good, I don't mind.
2: Definitely the best character in that show.
0: Did you notice he avoided the adult film part of the question?
2: Yeah, he
0: went straight to Neil Patrick Harris.
2: Yeah.
0: He avoided it again.
2: There's your 60 seconds.
0: There's my
2: mark.
0: 60
1: seconds.
0: Okay, so we're going. All right, that was the final part of the round table. Now it's time to play a game. Now it's time to play Clay Aiken. He released a studio cover and lyric video of the song Kiri, originally by Mr. Mister with a full stop, in July this year, building on a fan favorite live staple from his early 2004 solo tours. Aiken officially revived the track in late July this year with clean studio audio, an official lyric video, and availability across digital streaming platforms. The official release satisfied longtime fans, often called the Claymates, who had spent over two decades circulating low-quality phone-recorded live audio from his early 2000s concerts. I have heard those versions. I've listened to them many times, and I was going to play them on the radio last year, and they're terrible. So I can definitely attest that this one is 100 times better. You're listening to Insomnia After Dark, Queer Roundtable number 7, coming to an end after this. Make sure you don't go anywhere, because we've still got more fun and games to play with you in a different way. We'll be right back.

0: This August, Multicultural Queensland Month 2026 brings people together across the state, celebrating culture, community, spirit, and many stories that make Queensland feel like home. 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

0: Of course you like it.
1: GNS fam, that's greetings and salutations. If you just joined us, you just heard S. Well, just heard. You're still hearing S&M by Renan Pitanga. Yeah, that's it. Who's a multi-talented Brazilian pop singer, songwriter, and actor. Clearly not a songwriter, really, because he didn't write this. He is most famous today for his viral dark pop and male cover versions of hit songs originally sung by famous women, hence this one by formerly known as Rihanna. More importantly, he's hot. Really hot. Not sure if he's part of our... not sure if he's part of our family or not, but I'm sure he doesn't have bad nails, which is a positive. So we'll be hearing more of him through the rest of the year, I am sure. And on...
2: Hold on.
1: Now go. What's what? Guess what you said. What?
0: But guess what?
1: What?
0: But sadly, that brings us to the end of another episode.
1: So subtle.
0: But we're leaving you tonight with Gasolina Afro House, NAKD. The track trades the original Stats reggaeton rhythm for a rhythmic, atmospheric Afro House beat featuring tribal percussions and melodic electronic vibes. NA-KD has built a catalog around reworking famous international and Latin hits into Afro House and Afro Soul alongside Gasolina. Dame más gasolina! NAKD's 2026 releases featured reimagined covers of massive tracks. I know I'm boring, but just bear with me. Featured reimagined covers of massive tracks like Despacito, Danza Kuduro, I don't know who that is, and Waka Waka,
1: Oh, it's me. Keep an eye on the Insta page for our Rainbow Club reveal that Maisai is making, compiling our reactions to her selection. And the one thing I will concede is that it is definitely an indictment on my failure as a queer person and queer radio producer that we haven't done this one in the early stages of the show. I, in fact, have never talked about it other than one song I've played, which was very much not by choice. Although, to be fair on myself, I may have canned the segment entirely if it was forced on me to do early on just to get out of it. But it's time now as an adult to grow up and actually experience whatever this is from start to finish for the very first time in my whole life. But make sure you go to our Instagram page to find out. She'll have that compilation for you very soon. Plus, next week, we have the return of Maisai herself for her birthday. And if you've been sick of hearing me talk all the time by myself on Monday, well, don't worry. You'll be hearing her the whole episode. And the return of Daniel next week as well, bringing a special guest interview with him as well. Finally, another interview. I haven't done one of these in a hot minute. But all will be revealed in due course. You'll just have to tune in to check it all out and find out what is happening.
0: And as always, don't forget to send us a message or request if you want to impact your insomnia experience with us. We love hearing from you. And in the meantime, catch up on all of our episodes via our two show pages on the 4EB website, 4eb.org.au. And of course, if you haven't already, make sure you follow us at our new Insta page that premiered.
1: Technically, it premiered last Thursday after it got canned and brought back to life, in my defense.
0: We have that under control again. So just please show it some love. Head to insomnia.after.dark. You can't miss it. But for now, it is time to bust out that insomnia checklist like always. So number one, remember, you are amazing.
2: Number two, remember you are loved.
1: And most importantly, number three, remember you are never, ever alone.
0: Thank you so much for sharing your insomnia with us for the past 2 hours, After Dark, no less, on the only station that loves its Gasolina, Radio 4EB 98.1 FM, of course.
1: Good morning. Oh, sorry, before I do that, thank you so much, Ali, for joining us again.
2: Thank you so much for having me.
1: You are very overdue for an interview episode we need to book soon, too, so we'll get there. We've got a lot to unpack. Thank you so much, PhD, for joining us for live and direct from the Gold Coast. You're a legend, filling in last minute.
0: No worries, anytime. I had a really good time, so hopefully I'll see you in the studio soon.
1: And I know I speak for Jackie from Toowoomba as well when we say how lovely it is to hear you have an opinion tonight. So thank you so much for putting your opinions and words in when we finally give you a chance to use them.
0: You're so good, Jackie. Give me a call. We need to speak about Max.
1: No, I'm done. Good morning, good afternoon, good evening, and good night. May all your tops find their bottoms and their bottoms find their tops. We'll see you next week.
0: Bye-bye, Lulu.

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0: Music Masala, a spicy blend project of music and live from 4EB Radio Brisbane, Australia. Today, you're going to hear an interview with some members of Son Semilla, an original band from Brisbane, mixing rock, reggae roots, Latin flavors like cumbia, and inviting lyrics. Welcome to this program and thanks for coming to 4EB Studios. Today, we are here with Juan Carreño from the band. Hi, Juan. How are you?
1: Good, excellent, thank you.
0: Very good. It's a pleasure to have you here in the studios, and we're going to talk about a little bit about the band. And could you please tell me your cultural background and which instrument do you play?
1: I am from Latin America. I'm from Colombia. I play the bass. I also sing a few of the songs too.
0: Yeah, right. Mm-hmm. Yeah, so we're going to hear some of the songs as well. And what drew you to music in the first place?
1: Oh, now that's a long question, though. I come from a family in which the music is a fundamental part of the family. So we do play music in when we meet. We will play music when we, in all the family activities, we will play music as well.
0: Yeah.
1: And it's always going to be a guitar in the house, and it was always there. So I kind of feel that it's always been with me. Yeah. But then I also study music.
0: Okay.
1: And then, I always be part of bands.
0: Mm-hmm. Back in Colombia.
1: Back in Colombia, mm-hmm. Yeah. And also here, I also been playing with people since I said probably the first year, I have already started playing with
0: talking about your background, what are your memories of music from you where you were a child?
1: Okay, that is I will say that from my father's side, I will recall the traditional rhythms such as rajaleña, cumbia, and then you can go more and more traditional music from there, but
0: from Colombia. So much music in Colombia, and I guess having that as a cultural background give you a lot of tools to play with when you got to play with other musicians and understand a bit about music, isn't it? Because you have the African side of the music, and then the more aboriginal side of the music of Colombia, and then the mix of that with the Spanish instruments and their own way of playing music, and then you got something very special, isn't it?
1: Yeah, and my mother's side of the family, she's more like from the tropical feeling, will have all the salsa at home, cumbia is in Latin America before in the old times. Everybody listened to it, but it's more like a December sort of music.
0: Okay.
1: So in December, you will listen to Lisandro Mesa and all those famous musicians that are all very famous in Mexico, too.
0: Oh, they are, absolutely.
1: Through the year, they will listen more for like salsa.
0: Okay.
1: And so she brought all that
0: into your
1: the salsa in my family. And then you have all the, for the generation that my family come from, there was where all the protesta music was very big, like Mercedes Sosa,
0: Silvio Rodriguez.
1: So we also have the records at home and listen to them.
0: So would you be able to introduce the next song of the Son Semilla band, please, to the public and tell us a bit about what they're going to hear? So we're going to hear...
1: Okay, this song that we're going to play is called Propaganda.
0: Propaganda,
1: is by the guitar player of the band, Greg Clark. He is the singer and he composed the whole song. We're lucky we recorded here the instruments here in the studio here at the 4AB with Alex, and I myself did the mix at home. We did the recording each member apart, and then we put it together. I put it together myself. So we're gonna listen to Propaganda. He have a really good message, this song, and he also have some kind of like a, I would say, tricky tempo games around the songs.
0: So. Okay, let's listen to it, Propaganda.

0: Music Masala, a spicy blend project of music and life from 4EB Radio Brisbane, Australia. Today, you're going to hear an interview with some members of Son Semilla. Today, we are here with Juan Carreño. You also have songs in Spanish, or how does that work in the band?
1: Yes, we do. We do sing in both languages. So we got the majority of the song will be in English, of course, because the principal singer, Greg Evans, is an Australian guy. So you feel familiar with the language itself, but he also speaks very well Spanish, and he got a couple of songs in Spanish too. And I do myself have few songs too.
0: So in Spanish?
1: In Spanish.
0: And do you write in English as well?
1: I wanted to get the next songs that I'm coming up with are going to be in English.
0: Yeah, is it easy for you to find inspiration and write in English?
1: You know, when you were talking before about the different genres of music you learn and how they give you tools, that was my thought. It came to me. The thought that came to me when you say that is like languages. So you use the language of. Okay, you lose the language of English and the language of cumbia or the language in your music. So it's just a matter of sit down and making it work. So I reckon it's not as easy, but
0: you haven't tried.
1: I did have a couple of songs in English,
0: yeah.
1: But are more songs that I did. I did a song for my partner, a couple of little things that I do in English, but not the full song.
0: Uh-huh.
1: And I'm lucky enough to have plenty of English people around me to help me with the feedback.
0: Yeah. So, and talking about inspiration, what inspired or influenced you in your life to write or compose music?
1: This is something I want to say to everybody that is up there and wanted to write their songs. And it's have a pen and a piece of paper and write wherever, all the time. It is... the inspiration is in have the tools, is in reflect and write. Because everything can be an inspiration. Everything around us is talking to us all the time. Mm-hmm. The matter is get comfortable with the writing process, get comfortable with the majority of the songs that I wrote when I was more productive, when I been the longest with a pen and a paper in my hands. If I have a book, I'm in a class, for example, or I'm in study and I have a paper,
0: yes,
1: and a pencil, I will write something. Even if it's not a song, it's just a reflection about...
0: Yeah, and will you later rescue that or go back to that information and put it somewhere in a...
1: If it's good, yeah. I trying to organize those informations around... But yeah, everybody's different. But have the way you probably recording in your recording machine, but
0: yes,
1: and trying to put pieces together. But is have the habit of doing it. Believe in your relationship with your environment because everything is talking to you.
0: So for Juan, everything and anything can be an inspiration to write music.
1: That's
0: great. What if we listen to the next song of Son Semilla? Can you introduce the song, please?
1: Okay, this song, let's play.
0: That's great. What if we listen to the next song of Son Semilla? Can you introduce the song, please?
1: Okay, this song, let's play.

0: like when you probably are very sick and you feel, oh, I'm not going to make it or something like that. Those moments are precious in a way that they make you reflect about your life or seen in perspective. And so this song talk about in that moment like that, I realized that I was free, and I didn't know that. So like, yeah, so that the quote of the sensei is free. Something inside me has telling me, like, my conscience has telling me that I'm free. So that's the chorus that goes around the reflection.
1: So what's the name of the song? How do you translate the name of the song?
0: The name of the song originally is Somos Libres, that after a little while become just Libres.
1: Yeah.
0: But it means we are free.
1: Okay.
0: The meaning of the title, yeah.
1: All right.

0: Music Masala, a spicy blend project of music and life from 4EV Radio Brisbane, Australia. Today, you're going to hear an interview with some members of Son Semilla. Today, we are here with Juan Carreño. Have you ever faced any challenges as a band?
1: Yeah, we have a big challenge. When you are in a band, you have to kind of understand that you are in a kind of like a small army. And you are army. In that army that is your army, and you want to get out there, but you have to be as strong as an army. So have to be as strong as a team, let's say. I don't know. Because you fight for something, you know? Some kind of way you are fighting to get your point out there or get your music out there. Mm-hmm. And I think the biggest challenge with the bands and is that requires a high level of intensity. Mm-hmm. And with the daily life and the busy life that everybody have, especially because we are already grow up men and you know, society is taking its part and you have to pay the bills and all that. Yeah, so that takes part of your time. And then, yeah, so like I will say the biggest challenge we have is time. But on the other hand, now technology brings you things that can save you time. So you can record your beats and send it to the other person so the other person can come up with something. You don't have to be all together. Yeah. So you save time.
0: So that's like an advice for anyone who wants to try to start a band or has already a band.
1: Yeah.
0: All right.
1: Use the technology.
0: Yeah, well, I want to talk about a little bit more about the future of the band. What's the next thing for San Semilla?
1: What I wish to happen is that we will get... I will have at least 4 new songs that we record on the studio, mix it, and ready to show.
0: Yes.
1: And I wanted to go and try to get big gigs, and I start to get good relationship with other musicians and try to get more exposure. This year is being good. Things happen to us. Thanks for AB and the Masala project. They're being great. They will record here. I think so. We are on the right. We hold the right material. We just need to get strong as an army and go there. I would love to go gigging around Australia. That's one of the things that I wish to do, that I wanted to do. Go and play in Melbourne, go and play in different cities.
0: Yeah, that would be awesome to see. What if we play a last song? Which song would you like to play, Juan?
1: Okay, this song is the song that we record here in with the Masala project here with Alex and the studios for AB. The song is called Cumbia de la Sal. This song was written by the singer of the band, Greg Evans. I would love to mention that with the band, we are 4 members. Greg Evans, that was the one who came up with the name. And then after that, I joined myself, Juan, and then join the drum and player who is Gunda, that is Daniel, and then after that Greg Clark. Very talented people. I'm very lucky to be playing with them.
0: Guitarist as well.
1: Mm-hmm. So I wanted to say that this song, the meaning of the song is very a very poetic song, but I think so the meaning of it is something about what I feel is something about cleanliness, like find a way to clean yourself. Like when he says, vamos al mar a recoger el sal, el origen de lo bueno y lo malo, he said, like, go to the beginning, go to the source, and then you will find in the source everything that you need the tools that you need to clean yourself, like to be kind of like a
0: free, yeah.
1: Free, yeah. But yeah. I will say that it's very. I don't know. That's the way that I feel it myself. But the meaning is, It's very interesting.
2: So this is a cumbia, right?
1: The gender is a cumbia. But I don't know if it's a cumbia. He said that it's a cumbia, so I'm trying to come up with something that is cumbia, but it's really a very particular rhythm going on in there.
2: I recognize this. So thank you for mentioning the band has four members. Yeah, that's true. We didn't talk about that because we are just one. Yeah. And me, the person that's doing the interview. So it's a bit difficult to introduce a band when you just have one member of the band to interview with. But hopefully we will have the chance to interview the whole band one day.
1: Yeah, definitely.
2: And in the next months. And good luck with all your wishes. And
1: I
2: hope you get everything done by the end of the year.
1: Thank you, Diana.
2: And then next year you can visit... I don't know if Melbourne or Sydney, but at least some festivals around the city. That would be great to see. I think you are an original band with original lyrics, showing up some great materials. And I think this is a good place to show up. People will give you the opportunity to shine, you know, to be yourself.
1: Come on, give us the opportunity. We're here.
2: Okay, let's listen to this song.

Welcome to another edition of Continental Drift. It's Gary Havrillay in the chair with a feast of music from all over the world. And I started there with some Portuguese folk, reimagined by a Dubai-based Portuguese South African artist working between Europe, Africa and the Middle East. And he uses the name Sheikh Kev, S-H-A-I-K-H, Kev. Acting as producer, programmer, he's also a fine singer, along with Kaya, whose voice features on that song called O Lorinha. And it's from an EP called Raízes Reimaginadas, Reimagined Roots, from Sheikh Kev. So that sort of heralds what will happen on today's program. Some Portuguese, Brazilian and French crossover music. There's some folk from Finland and Australia. Some highlife and Afrobeat from Ghana. There's a bit of new reggae and folk from Uganda as well. Next, I'm going to a compilation from the Putumayo label called French Bossa Nova to hear from singer-guitarist Victor Bessier and keyboard player-producer Jeremy Noll, recording under the name Jobim Hood. Here they are with Je veux de ton... Oh, I want your water. It's their version of Antonio Carlos Jobim's Agua de Beber. Ba-boom-bum, ba-boom-bum.

That's Brazilian producer Russo Passapusso, understandably using a different name to record under, and that is Baiana System. And he's collaborating there with a huge bunch of artists from Bahia State on this contemporary Afro-Brazilian collection called O Mundo da Voltas. That song there called Batuquere from Baiana System. And before that, we heard from Jobim Hood from a compilation on the Putumayo label called French Bossa Nova. And the song we heard, Je veux de ton eau. Well, I'm sure everybody's heard of the Gypsy Kings. They produced a pop flamenco sound we all loved in the late 80s with global hits like Bamboleo and Jobi Joba. Antonino Bayardo founded the group in 1979 in Arles in France, with members having a strong Catalan heritage. He's also their producer and lead guitarist and wrote all the tracks on this new album. Of course, massed flamenco rhythmic guitars are their trademark, and the unmistakable voices of the two lead vocalists, Jean-Michel Kerwich and Jean-Claude Villard. This is the Gypsy Kings from the new album Historia and La Guerra.

0: That song's called A de Sem Sever, and it's by Portuguese singer Lina, L-I-N-A, working there with Irish composer Jules Maxwell on that sort of electronica fado album called Terra Mai, or Mother Earth. I understand that all the songs are Maxwell's work, adapted to the Portuguese language by Lina. And before that, we heard a song from the latest album by the Gypsy Kings, released back in May, featuring, of course, Tonino Baiado, who leads the group. The album's called Historia, and we heard La Guerra.
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0: Well, as I flagged a bit earlier, you may never have come across a sound like what you're about to hear. And it's a group from Sicily called Nuhara, N-U-H-A-R-A, their new album called Rama. Their sound is built upon authentic 1950s field recordings, and it combines traditional Sicilian folk music and instruments and intense electronics, screaming guitar sometimes, and avant-garde soundscapes as well. The trio is composed of ethnomusicologist, lyre, wind and percussion player Michele Piccione, electronic producer Federico Pippia, and guitarist and vocalist Gabriela Baza. I hope you enjoy this most interesting music from Nuhara.

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Samuel Davis was a Presbyterian minister from America. He wrote our next hymn, Great God of Wonders. 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
3: Hi, this is Camille.
4: 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Welcome to Sports Vibe.
2: I know we're broadcasting under this Storybridge in Kangaroo Point, and wherever you're listening across Brisbane or online, thank you for joining us, and we have an exciting show ahead of us, so stay with us.
4: Yes, but before we do so, we would like to, of course, acknowledge, you know, we went into this weekly format recently, and of course, there was this hype and excitement over the World Cup, so we would like, of course, to acknowledge the likes of Oleg, Alistair, Julio, Damien, who basically carried Sports Vibe during the World Cup fever.
2: Yes, thank you.
3: Thank you so much.
4: So thank you very much. But we'd also like to announce that there are going to be a few changes, Reggie and Camille. What's that?
2: You know, after this program this Friday morning, we're just going to sleep for a couple of nights and then we'll see you on Monday.
4: So it's moving to Monday.
2: 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Every Mondays.
4: Wonderful.
2: And every week. So
4: yes,
3: amazing.
4: So weekly.
3: I love that.
2: We're moving up.
4: Now, just in case you miss it, of course, you can always go to our website, 4eb.org.au, and look for Sports Vibe.
2: That's right.
4: Okay, we'll be back shortly.
3: The 2026 World Cup has wrapped up last fortnight after drawing record crowds, producing memorable matches, and ending with Spain's win over Argentina in the final. The tournament also highlighted the featured breakout performances from smaller nations like Cape Verde and Australia's Socceroos future. Sin Media's Memina Shukur spoke with sports journalist Gabriel D'Angelo about the biggest moments from this year's World Cup.
5: There were a lot of highlights. There are also a lot of lowlights, which I'm sure we'll dive into a little bit later. But there were some good things, considering that, you know, this was the first expanded World Cup in a long time, where we've gone from 32 to 48. So there was going to be more games and more moments and more action and more things that was going to happen. So there were a lot of good things that were going on. I think Capo Verde in particular, they were everyone's favorite, the African nation, the first time that they made it to the World Cup. They went beyond everyone's expectations, making it to the knockout stages. They pushed Argentina to the limit. They almost got there against Argentina, losing 3-2 in the knockout stage. Their goalkeeper, Vozinha, the 40-year-old goalkeeper, who was clubless at the time of the World Cup and surviving by being a women's volleyball coach, he did an outstanding job. He was absolutely outstanding in goals for Capo Verde, and he also broke quite a few social media records as well.
6: A lot of feel-good stories coming out of the World Cup this year. I guess moving on to the Socceroos, how would you assess their 2026 World Cup campaign? How did they go, and what's the future looking like for them?
5: The Socceroos had a very good campaign. They made it to the knockout stage for the third time. They did a reasonable job. I think, you know, the win against Turkey was outstanding, was one of the better performances that we've seen from the Socceroos. There was also quite a lot of really good individual performances. A lot of talk about Volpato in the lead up to the World Cup. He totally justified his selection. So did Patrick Beech in goal. Everyone was thinking that he was going to be the third choice, but no, he was the first choice and did outstanding. The young Lucas Heraton season, 18 years of age. He did an outstanding job. The Socceroos were really, really good. I think that some people were expecting the worst, considering it was such a tough group. You know, Turkey, the United States, Paraguay, and the way they played against those teams was very, very solid, very strong. Also, the fact that the Socceroos highlighted the fact that they are a representation of modern, contemporary, multicultural Australia, and that some of the players are actually of refugee backgrounds. And all this was going on while Pauline Hanson was going on about monoculture and also wanting to get rid of the SBS completely when everyone was watching it for free.
6: Moving on to Spain's win, very dominant win actually over Argentina in the final. What made Spain the best team?
5: Well, primarily the defense. The Spanish national team, they set an all-time World Cup record by having 7 clean sheets in 8 matches. So for those who don't know, a clean sheet is when you don't concede a goal. So they only conceded 1 goal during the entire World Cup. That was against Belgium in the quarterfinal, and they still won 2-1. So if you've got a team that concedes very little, that tells you the strength of the defensive lineup of that team. And Spain defensively were outstanding. There's that saying that offense wins matches, but defense wins tournaments. Defense wins trophies, and that was definitely the case with Spain. The way they played was very just sensational.
6: I mean, towards the end of the match, there was some scuffling around from Argentina. Also, during the cup-holding ceremony, the whole Argentinian team turned around while Spain held the cup up. In terms of this sort of behaviour, is it encouraged in the World Cup? Is this something that we see often, this kind of sportsmanship?
5: Not really. I mean, the fact that the quite a number of the Argentinian players turned their backs against the Spanish team as they were raising the trophy. I can understand if a player is upset that they're like, look, I don't want to see the other team celebrating, you know, that type of thing. I can get it, but turning your back away, it just didn't. It's not a good look. It is a bit disrespectful. And Argentina, the way that they behaved during the game, in particular, you know, with Leandro Paredes, his fight against Xavi, when he pushed him to the ground and there was a scuffling where the coaching staff of Argentina had to be involved to separate players. Not a good look. I can understand if you're upset and angry losing a grand final. I get it, but there's ways to sort of show a bit more sportsmanship and a little bit more of that rather than demonstrating that you're a sore loser. Yeah, it wasn't a good look for Argentina. They did not play well, and they didn't win fans afterwards either with the way that they conducted themselves.
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4: So Camille, there's something happening tomorrow in South Bank, from what I gather.
3: Yes, early mornings in South Bank. Yep. So that's the 1st of August. We are celebrating Buwan ng Wika. So that means, for our listeners, it's a Filipino phrase that says month of language. So we are calling the run Takbo para sa Wika, which literally means run for language.
4: Oh.
3: Yes.
4: Now, so, you know, the language is Filipino.
3: Yes.
4: Does that mean the people who have to run are Filipinos only, or is it open for the public?
3: It is definitely open for the public because we are just joining the park run group.
4: Oh.
3: And so we're kind of, you know how a flash mob works? There's a few people come in. But we did tell them that, hey, we're celebrating our language for the month of August and we wanted to do a run for it. So we're going to be running in Philippine colors. And I guess it's one way to say that language can travel with you because, like, we are migrants,
4: yes,
3: right?
4: Yes, we are.
3: And it's like so timely to say that this in our program too, because we're about sports but also language.
4: There you go. And so this is on tomorrow, Saturday, 1st of August. And what time does it start?
3: So we're hoping 6 a.m. the arrival, 6 a.m. to 6:15, people would be arriving. Because you know how Filipinos are, we love our food. So there's going to be pandesal, which is bread, bread in the morning. And then we love our Zumbas. We're going to have a Zumba as well. But they can also arrive at around 6:30 if they just, you know, want to prepare. But the actual run is at 7 a.m. and it will be just around South Bank.
4: And is that 5 kilometers as well, like just like the others?
3: It is 5 kilometers. And I'm just so proud to say that the 5 kilometers, I put like 1 to 5 kilometer markers, actually from zero. And I map it out like the very topmost of the Philippines to the very end of the Philippines. So we're talking Batanes and you end in Tawi-Tawi. So with that 5 kilometers, you're traveling 1,850 kilometers. That's the Philippines.
4: Oh, yes. You scaled it. Amazing. So again, listeners, that's tomorrow, 7 a.m., but you get there early. There's going to be food. But again, don't overeat because you need to run 5 kilometers.
3: Yeah, or maybe eat after.
4: You'll eat after. Attire, wear something that, you know, resonates with the Philippine flag or the Philippine culture. So that's red, white, and blue. And there's a little bit of a gold or yellow there for the sun.
3: But just make sure that you keep warm. That's, you know, the main thing. But if you want to wear your Filipiniano, you are free to, but just make sure that you're warm.
4: I can imagine other people will be wearing a Filipiniano outfit. Now, if they want more information, what website do they go to? Do
3: we know? If they do want to register, just go to the Park Run website. There is also a Facebook page for the particular event, which is Takbo para sa Wika.
4: There you go. See you tomorrow.
3: See you.
4: Last week was the start of the Commonwealth Games, and that was mentioned in last week's program. And of course, the Commonwealth Games is being held at Glasgow.
2: Yes, the home of our Alistair Darflying.
3: Hi, Alistair.
4: Correct. Hopefully, you're listening, Alistair. Well, hopefully, we give justice to your country.
2: But you know, then our next episodes, we're still covering Commonwealth Games.
4: Yes, and it is going to actually culminate this weekend.
2: All right.
4: On August 2. Of course, that's August 2, their day, which would be, of course, our morning of August 3, Monday.
2: So we're going to have fresh news on our first Monday episode.
4: Now, a lot of people have been talking about this because they're calling Glasgow 2026 as the smallest Commonwealth Games sports program since 1994.
3: Yeah, and to show that comparison, for the recent years from in Glasgow 2014, there were 17 to 18 sports, and then Gold Coast 2018 was 18, Birmingham 2022 was 19 to 20, and then this year, Glasgow 2026, we only have 10.
4: So how come we have fewer now?
2: Okay, for those who are not aware, the main reason is that Glasgow was a replacement host. The 2026 Games were originally awarded to Victoria here in Australia, but Victoria withdrew in 2023 after projected cost increased substantially. This was post-pandemic, right? Glasgow then agreed to host the Games using a much smaller and cheaper model.
4: Well, thanks to them. Thanks to them for saving it. What is this? The organizers deliberately created what they call a lighter and leaner games, from what I gather. And then they're using existing venues. I don't think there was any major infrastructure or new infrastructure. So, Reggie, what are the new sports? What are those 10 sports being featured?
2: Okay, the 10 sports that remain are athletics, swimming, track, cycling, artistic gymnastics, boxing, judo, lawn bowls, netball, weightlifting, and 3x3 basketball.
4: Oh, 3x3. So there are three. So there are three players per team, and they use half a basketball court.
2: Oh, that is light and lean.
3: Definitely. So fewer sports, fewer athletes. Definitely lower
2: light and lean
3: hosting costs.
4: Yes,
3: I am speaking Filipino right there.
4: and of course, you know. Those who are listening, I'm sure you've caught on that Australia is doing really well with the medal tally, you know, of course, because we were quite good in swimming and athletics. But what was interesting was last Wednesday morning, Lachlan Kennedy, So he represents yes, a Kennedy.
2: Is he Irish from descendant? Is he from Australian immigrant?
4: He has
2: Irish
4: features.
2: Descendant.
4: He has features of an Irish guy, but he's a young bloke. No, only 22, turning 23 later this year, and he got the silver medal. He may not have gotten the gold, but the thing is, he had an Australian record.
2: Yeah.
4: So that was amazing.
2: I won't be surprised because that kid will be in 6 years, 23. Yeah. He'll be 29 just in time for Olympics. Barring, injuries. If he is in perfect health, he'll be prime for the 2032 Olympics.
7: Yes. Yep.
2: But let's go back to the...
4: To our listeners, 9.85 seconds. So he broke the 10-second barrier. So
7: wow.
4: That's good.
7: Yeah. That's awesome. Congratulations, Lachlan.
2: Yeah. Can I jump again? I've just heard about the Olympic pool, the centenary pool is being closed and then to make way for the new pool for the Olympics. So, Australian swimming athletes are really prime for
7: gearing
2: swimming competition.
4: So what were the major omissions from the Commonwealth Games?
7: Some of the biggest omissions are hockey, rugby, sevens, we have cricket, badminton, squash, table tennis, triathlon, wrestling, beach volleyball. We also have diving, road cycling, mountain biking, and rhythmic gymnastics.
4: Okay, lovely. When we come back, we're going to talk about something that was quite controversial. Well, I don't know the word.
2: Oh, I love a controversy.
4: Oh, yeah. So you do. It's also about the 100-meter dash. Something that was quite controversial. Well, I don't know the word.
2: Oh, I love a controversy.
4: Oh, yeah. So you do. It's also about the 100-meter

0: 100 meter races adopted an unusual qualification system. One, the top 8 high-ranked sprinters received an automatic bye into the semifinals.
1: And that's what happened to Lachlan. That's why I was worried a bit at the start when I was saying, how come he's not in any of the heats?
2: Yeah.
1: But because he's one of the top-rated or highest-ranked sprinters.
0: And then the remaining athletes competed in the opening round. And then lastly, instead of the traditional system where the top finishers in each heat automatically qualify, progression was largely determined by the fastest times across all heats. So this meant athletes were effectively competing in a large time trial spread across multiple heats rather than primarily racing those alongside them.
1: No, I don't know if this is a Scottish thing.
0: They need to be efficient.
1: Okay, but Camille, do you know why this was introduced?
2: Well, the games organizers have not really publicly framed it as a radical philosophical change to athletics, but the format appears to be intended to, one, reward athletes who had already demonstrated elite performance through world rankings and season results.
1: I can understand that. Okay.
2: Yeah. And two, reduce the number of rounds the highest ranked athletes need to run. Lastly, create a faster, more streamlined competition schedule as well. So the top ranked sprinters effectively earned semifinal places based on their performance before achieved before the games.
1: Okay. Yep. Well, I can see that bit.
2: Yeah.
1: Although, you know how some athletes do peak at a certain time.
2: Yes.
0: So the athletes are complaining. Some athletes are complaining about it. For example, Australian sprinter Rohan Browning, he was particularly critical of the format. His main arguments were like wind conditions vary between heats, so sprinting times can be heavily affected by tailwinds.
1: True. That's very true. Yeah.
0: Is that your experience?
1: If I were only an athlete. No, but yeah, each heat would have a different environment.
0: So under the traditional system, if you finish in automatic qualifying positions, you advance regardless of wind conditions. And then under a time-based system, athletes in heats with favorable winds can gain an advantage over athletes who race in slower conditions. So Browning argued that comparing times across different heats is therefore unfair. And then, you know, some athletes got a free pass. You know, the 8 highest ranked sprinters didn't have to run the first round at all. I mean, that contributes to, you know, endurance. Maybe they would have fresher legs, you know, come, you know, crunch time. So critics argue that championship events have traditionally required everyone to navigate the same round. So Browning described that the arrangement is not fair because some athletes avoided a race that others were required to run.
1: Yeah. Okay. Now, do you think this is justified? The criticism is justified?
2: I'm rather curious, though, whether if the previous athletes, you know, who were able to do a run, if that actually helps them, like, you know, have that momentum already, or is it better to not have run and you're fresh? I'm just curious from the perspective of an athlete.
1: I think if you don't have the, you know, the lead run, the run to the lead, you know, to what's the phrase that they use?
0: Momentum?
1: You lose that momentum as well, or you're not creating that momentum. There's that disadvantage.
0: What is the warm-up as well?
1: Having said that also, I'm sure these elite athletes would be trialing. I would have been practicing.
2: Sure, yeah.
0: They would be exposed to different conditions.
1: Correct.
0: They just have to be ready.
1: But it's also different when you're there competing. It's like, how nervous and anxious are you, and how will you react to, you know, the gunshot? You know, when they fire the gun, are you going to be disqualified because you ran too fast before the what's this, the gunshot and all that? So you lose that as well, that excitement.
2: Yeah,
1: but what's this? Some people are saying, you know, the arguments against this particular format was wind and lane conditions can vary, which is true.
2: Yeah.
1: Each heat could have a different wind condition. Not everyone faces the same path to the finals. And then championship racing traditional rewards placing, not just the time. Because it's strategical as well.
2: Yeah.
1: Some people don't run really their very best in a heat. All they know is that if I qualify,
0: I just have to
1: run. Not, you know, I wouldn't really push myself too hard.
2: Yeah,
0: I mean, and then if that's going to be the, you know, the nature of racing for these games, they will just have to adjust later. I mean, it's just a new scenario, but they will have to adapt to different scenarios.
1: We have to interview a few athletes about. Yeah.

0: this.
1: Yeah. Yes.
0: Now, there are arguments supporting this format, apparently.
1: Yeah. So rankings already reflect season-long performance, okay, which is fair enough. The best sprinters are likely to make the final anyway, but...
0: An assumption, well...
1: It is an assumption, I would say.
2: Are you an athlete?
1: Oh, we need to ask an athlete.
0: She's running on Saturday.
1: An athlete, she's running, eating.
0: She's running tomorrow, so she's going to be an athlete.
2: Oh. Yeah. You're going to do the fun run on Saturday.
1: Are you not going to come with us?
2: I have work at 6 in the morning.
1: Oh, true.
2: But yeah. I'll stop by after I finish work.
1: Thank you. I am training for a 10-kilometer trail run, but in relation to supporting the format, fewer races may help athletes produce higher quality performances later in the competition. And lastly, even Brownie acknowledged that the top-ranked athletes had largely earned their place through the season.
0: And that's true. Mm. It wouldn't be, you know, a high-ranked, athlete if you hadn't really performed throughout the season.
1: Yeah.
0: So really, this is not a major scandal. We just wanted to make it sound like a controversy.
2: Yeah, we want controversy.
0: Yeah.
2: We just want to make it exciting here and sports vibe.
0: Yes. But it is still a legitimate sporting debate. And so, yes, when we get back, we're going to talk about, our local matches.
1: Yes.
0: But let's listen to one of the Scottish songs, Highland Girl.
2: Let's listen.
0: Yep.

0: sports fan, on this day in sports history, let's go to our favorite segment, the sports trivia. In this day in sports, 1994, Bobka's 35th world record. Pole vault legend Sergey Bobka broke the world record for the 35th time, clearing 6.14 meters in Italy.
1: Wow. And of course, in 2012, Phelps makes Olympic history. After the London, at the London Olympics, Michael Phelps became the most decorated Olympian in history after winning his 19th Olympic medal, surpassing Larisa Latinina's long-standing record.
2: In 2021, Ledecky three-peat, American swimmer Katie Ledecky won her third consecutive Olympic gold medal in the 800 meters freestyle at the Tokyo Olympics.
0: In baseball milestones, 1990, Nolan Ryan wins number 300. Hall of Famer pitcher Nolan Ryan recorded his 300th career victory, one of baseball's most prestigious milestones.
1: And in golf, in 1983, U.S. Women's Open, Australia's Jan Stephenson won the U.S. Women's Open, one of the biggest victories of her career and her third major title.
2: In Australian sporting highlight, in 2005, Grant Hackett makes history. Australian swimming superstar Grant Hackett became the first swimmer ever to win four consecutive world titles in the 1,500-meter freestyle.
0: And in basketball milestone, 2007, Kevin Garnett trade. The Boston Celtics acquired Kevin Garnett from Minnesota in one of the most significant trades in NBA history. The move helped fuel Boston's 2008 NBA championship run, and I was there.
1: Oh, wow!
0: At that time, I was in Boston.
2: Amazing.
1: And that was, of course, this day in sports history, July 31. Under the city lights. And that's one of the songs performed in the opening number for the Glasgow Olympics Commonwealth Games.
2: Yes.
1: That was the song Home by Nathan Evans.
2: And that brings us home.
1: Yes, and that also basically means wrapping up.
0: Yeah.
2: Thank you so much for listening to us today. And this is just going to be a really short goodbye, as we will be back on Monday, 5:30 p.m. to 6 p.m.
0: So from all of us here in Sports Vibe, enjoy your sport, your local teams, and keep Sports Vibe alive. 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